0: From Dealer Park in Billings, Montana, it's the Billings Mustangs pregame show brought to you by Veritiv. I'm Brandon Janusko. Welcome into tonight's broadcast as your Billings Mustangs get ready to host the Glacier Range Riders. This is a battle between two of the top three teams in the Pioneer League standings right now. The Mustangs sitting half a game out of first place with a 14-3 overall record. Meanwhile, the Glacier Range Riders, they're 12-6. That's the third best record in the Pioneer League. Both teams trailing the Long Beach Coast, who enter play today at 15-3. But both the Mustangs and the Range Riders have had a great start to this Pioneer League season, and they'll look to keep that momentum going throughout this big-time six-game series as the two teams go head-to-head in these six games this week at Dealer Park. This is the second series between these two teams. Glacier took 2 of 3 from the Mustangs right here at Dealer Park. That was May 22nd through the 24th. Both teams at the time entered that series with 3-0 records. And Glacier able to take 2 of 3. The first two games were lopsided victories. Friday went to Glacier, Saturday went to Billings, and then Sunday was a much tighter one as the Range Riders defeated the Mustangs 5-2. But both teams have rattled off plenty of wins since that series. That was the first weekend of the season. We're now 3 weeks in to this Pioneer League campaign. The Mustangs coming off a big series win over the Boise Hawks on Sunday. It was a 12-2 victory to take the rubber match and claim 2 out of 3 in that series. David Hankins went 8 innings, the longest outing for any Mustangs pitcher so far this year. He allowed just 2 runs, 1 earned, with 6 strikeouts. The Mustangs also tied a season high with 4 home runs in the game. Cam Bowen homered twice. A.J. Shaver and Charlie Muniz each hit a dinger as well. And then to close things out, Nate Naccarato worked a 1-2-3 ninth inning with a pair of strikeouts to put a bow on what was another series win. The Mustangs have won 4 of their 5 series. But again, the lone exception was against these Glacier Range Riders. So they'll look to correct that and get a big six-game series win under their belt this week at Dealer Park. We'll break this down even further, get you tonight's starting pitchers and starting lineups. That's coming your way next, right here on your Billings Mustangs pregame show, brought to you by Veritiv on HTN and ESPN Billings.
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0: Mustangs pregame show. Brandon Janusko with you from Dealer Park. This pregame show is brought to you by Veritiv. The Billings Mustangs, 14-3, ready to host the 12-6 Glacier Range Riders, game one of a six-game series starting right here tonight at Dealer Park. It's a cooler night, 64 degrees as we speak, and there's possible rain in the forecast. Dark overcast skies surrounding the Billings area right now, but as of right now, we're set to start on time. Hopefully that will keep up and we can get this game in here tonight. There is a chance of thunderstorms, scattered storms in the area, but hopefully they make a nice little split and avoid Dealer Park so we can get this opening matchup in. The starting pitchers for tonight for the Mustangs, it's their opening day starter, right-hander Julian Garcia. He'll be making his fourth start of the year. He's 2-0 with a 3.71 ERA. The 26-year-old Texan will look to keep his momentum going. He's picked up a victory in each of his last two starts, and the last one was his best yet this year. A complete game against the Voyagers. That was in Great Falls. It was a seven-inning complete game as it was game one of a doubleheader. Garcia earning the victory as he allowed just two runs, only one earned, on five hits with two walks and a season-high seven strikeouts in what was a Mustangs win, 9-2. On the other side, it'll be Aiden Elfering, right-hander who's 2-1 with a 6.60 ERA, and he's pitched great everywhere except here at Dealer Park so far this year. He got roughed up in his one start against the Mustangs. That came in the earlier series this year. May 23rd is when Elfering pitched. He took the loss, allowing 8 runs in 4 innings. 8 runs on 12 hits. He walked one and struck one out. So he'll look to correct his mistakes. Meanwhile, the Mustangs will hope to continue to feast off the right-hander here tonight. The wind right now is blowing out toward right field. So left-handed hitters could be having a little bit of an advantage if they can lift the ball in the air. It can certainly fly. We saw that during batting practice today. The ball is really carrying out toward right field tonight. So Elfering and Garcia will both look to keep the ball on the ground if at all possible, especially if it's headed toward right field. We'll get you the rest of tonight's starting lineups coming up next, so stay tuned right here on your Billings Mustangs pregame show sponsored by Veritiv on HTN and ESPN Billings.
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0: 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Mustangs and Range Riders getting ready to kick off a six-game series here tonight. Julian Garcia against Aiden Elfering. And let's take a look at the starting lineups that will be surrounding those two pitchers here tonight. First four, the visiting Glacier Range Riders and their second-year manager, Todd Pratt. The Range Riders entering play today with a record of 12-6. That's the third-best record in the Pioneer League. And here is the starting lineup that Todd Pratt will be sending out for this series opener. Leading things off in left field, the left-handed hitting Drew Collins. Batting second in right field, the left-handed hitting Kyle Ashworth. Switch hitting second baseman Tommy Rover will bat third for Glacier. The cleanup man is another switch hitter in first baseman Jake Millen. Batting fifth and catching Donovan Ratfield. The sixth hitter is another lefty, the designated hitting Carson Hornung. Batting seventh in center field, J.D. McLaughlin. The eighth hitter is left-handed hitting shortstop Cam McGee. And rounding out the nine for the Glacier Range Riders at third base, it's Carson Garner. All of that in back of their right-handed starter, Aiden Elfering, 2-1 with a 6.60 ERA. And if you notice, as I was going through it, they have four lefties and two switch hitters. Again, the wind right now blowing out toward right field, so it could be advantage to left-handed hitters if they can get the ball in the air, something that Mustang starter Julian Garcia will have to keep an eye on here tonight. Let's take a look now at the Mustang starting lineup that will be helping out Julian in tonight's contest. First, my manager, Craig Maddox, third year at the helm of your Billings Mustangs, leading things off as he has in every game. It's the shortstop, Cameron Bowen. Batting second at third base is Mustangs left-handed hitting Michael Soper. In the three-hole, playing right field, Adam Cootway. Tobias Jimerson is the designated hitter. He'll bat cleanup in tonight's series opener. Batting fifth at first base, Charlie Muniz. The sixth hitter is the catcher, left-handed hitting Kyle Miklas. The seventh hitter in left field, Bodie Wright. Batting eighth, switch hitting second baseman John McHenry. And rounding out the nine for your Billings Mustangs in center field, A.J. Shaver. All of that in back of Mustangs right-handed pitcher Julian Garcia, 2-0 with a 3.71 ERA. Mustangs 14-3, Range Riders 12-6, and the Mustangs are looking to keep a nice little streak going that they have. They had their winning streak come to an end on Saturday, then picked up a win on Sunday. They've won 10 of their last 11 overall, but that's not the streak I'm talking about. The one I'm mentioning is that a Mustangs hitter has had a multi-homer game in each of the past three games. All three games against Boise over the weekend, a Mustang hitter had a multi-homer game. It was Demias Jimerson on Friday night with two long balls. Then Bodie Wright accomplished the feat on Saturday, and Cam Bowen hit a pair on Sunday. So the Mustangs looking to keep that going here tonight as they're getting ready to take the field. Here they come at Dealer Park, ready for game one of a six-game series. The umpires tonight, that's Paul Graham behind the plate, Rob Minter at first, and Larry Pfister at third base for tonight's series opener. We'll step aside for the national anthem. First pitch is coming your way next. This is your home of Billings Mustangs baseball on HTN and ESPN Billings.
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0: For Billings Mustangs Baseball, good evening from Dealer Park in Billings, Montana. I'm Brandon Januska, as your Billings Mustangs are ready to host the Glacier Range Riders, game one of a six-game series. This is the second series between these two teams this year. The Range Riders took 2 of 3 the first time these two teams met up here at Dealer Park, May 22nd through the 24th. Now the Mustangs looking for revenge this week at Dealer Park. It's Julian Garcia who will take the mound tonight in the series opener. He was the Mustangs' opening day starter to kick off this 2026 season. He's now making his fourth start of the year. The right-hander, 6'4", 205 pounds, out of Houston, Texas. He's won each of his last two starts, including a 7-inning complete game his last time out against the Great Falls Voyagers. That was in Great Falls at Voyager Stadium. His best start to date this season. He'll look to keep that momentum going against this Range Riders lineup, full of left-handed hitters and switch hitters, with the wind currently blowing across mostly from left to right, but slightly out as well. Earlier on during batting practice, it was blowing more out toward the parking lot beyond the right field fence. As the defensive alignment behind Julian Garcia, you have Charlie Muniz at first, McHenry at second, Bowen short, Soper's over at third. Left to right across the outfield, you have Bodie Wright, A.J. Shaver, and Adam Cootway, with Kyle Mikolas behind the plate. And of course, the aforementioned Julian Garcia on the mound. Drew Collins at the plate, we're ready for the first pitch. Here it comes from Garcia. It's in for strike one. And we are underway. 6:34 p.m. First pitch hits the glove of Kyle Mikolas. Game one of this six-game series. Now the 0-1 fouled off to the left. Garcia ahead. Two strikes on the left-handed hitting left fielder Drew Collins. Hitting 318 on the season. He's played in now 13 games, 6 starts. As the 0-2. Lifted in the air, right center field. Shaver has a long way to go, and it's into the wind and gone. I mentioned the wind blowing out can help the left-handed hitters if you hit it out toward right field. That's exactly what Drew Collins did. With two strikes, he lifts it into the wind, and it flies out to right center field. The Range Riders strike first. It's 1-0. Might see a lot of that here tonight. Not the most ideal day to pitch in these conditions. That's the first home run of the year for Collins. As Kyle Ashworth, another lefty, take strike one. This is the day to keep the ball on the ground, if at all possible. That goes for both sides, of course. It's the 0-1. Called strike two. Of course, if you can get the swing and miss, that could be helpful as well. And Garcia is certainly achieved some swing and miss capabilities against the Range Riders throughout his career. As the 0-2 to Ashworth. Low and away for a ball. As a matter of fact, the best strikeout outing that Garcia had came on August 5th, a year ago, against the Range Riders. He struck out a career-high 13 men. It's the 1-2. Down low, 2-2. Again, wind blowing out. It'd be a good day to rack up some of those punch-outs. Season high this year is 7. That came last week against Great Falls. 1-0 Glacier, just getting started. One batter in. Drew Collins with a leadoff homer. Now the 2-2 to Ashworth is hit on the ground. Gloved at first by Muniz. He'll take it to the bag. And there's one away. And if you can't get the punch out, the next best thing is keep it on the ground here this evening at Dealer Park. As for Charlie Muniz, he's making his fourth start of the year over there at first base. Pat Mills, the everyday first baseman, on the injured list right now. As Tommy Rover, a switch hitter, takes ball one. Batting left-handed against the righty Julian Garcia. Rover, a 284 hitter in 18 games. 1-0. Foul tip at the plate, 1-1. This is a Range Rider team right around the middle of the pack in terms of home run power. 18, now 19 on the year, including that Drew Collins bomb. It's the 1-1. Swing and a miss, 1-2 on the breaking ball. Mustangs, on the other hand, they've launched 38 home runs this year. That's the second most in the league. Trailing only Long Beach. One, two. Down in the dirt. Rover held up. 2-2 the count. Mustangs are coming off one of their best slugging series of the year. Hit 10 home runs over the weekend. 10 homers in 3 games against the Boise Hawks. As the sun peeks out a bit between the overcast skies, the 2-2. Lifted in the air, right center field. Shaver on his way back on the track. He leaps, and it's off the wall. Shaver will throw it back in. Into second base goes Rover with a one-out double. Mustang center fielder had a good jump on it and got out there in a hurry. The ball is carrying in that direction, right center field. He got to the ball, just couldn't quite reel it in out there. One out double. Here's the cleanup man switch hitting Jake Millen. Millen has played in every game for the Range Riders this year, hitting 266. First pitch from Garcia is a strike, 0-1. He's tied for the team lead with 4 home runs. He's driven in 14 on the year. 1-0 Range Riders, top of the first inning. One out, a man at second, Garcia's 0-1. Up high, a ball and a strike. Mustangs tonight wearing their home whites. White tops, white pants. Mustangs across the chest. Black numbers on the back of the jerseys. And a red ball cap. Black bill with the signature M logo made up of 2 horseshoes on the ball cap as well. A check swing. Millen holds up. 2-1 the count. On deck would be the first right-handed hitter in the Range Rider lineup, catcher Donovan Ratfield. Runner at second, one out. Here's the 2-1. Up high, 3 balls and a strike. Garcia wearing long sleeves, red sleeves under his white jersey. It's the 3-1. Swing and a miss. It's 3-2. That's something I talked to him about. It's not as big of a question, a guy wearing sleeves tonight. The temperature in the 60s, but it was around 90 the last time he pitched, and he was still in long sleeves, so I asked him about it as the 3-2. Outside, ball four. Millen draws the walk there at first and second, one out for the right-handed hitting Donovan Ratfield. 1-0 Range Riders, top of the first. And when I asked Garcia about wearing the long sleeves, he said he prefers it. If he has the opportunity, he will wear long sleeves every time out. He said maybe if it hits triple digits, he'll go short sleeves, but he likes the feel and prefers to pitch wearing sleeves. He fires in strike one to Donovan Ratfield. Oh, one. Breaking ball inside, a ball and a strike. Garcia, a returner to this Mustang squad. It's his fourth time pitching against the Range Riders. He did it three times last year. Has not pitched against them yet this season. Prior to tonight, is the 1-1 lined into center field. That's a base hit. Runners will go station to station as Shaver gets the ball back in. Over at second, had to hold up because it was close enough where maybe McHenry might have had a chance. He couldn't get there, so the runners only go 90 feet. But situation now is bases loaded, one out for Carson Hornung, the left-handed hitting DH. 1-0 Range Riders on a Drew Collins solo shot in the first, as the first batter of this game. Base is loaded, one away, infield back, hoping for a ball they could turn. Hornung takes ball one. Left-handed hitter, hitting .286 in 14 games. Has one homer, six knocked in. 1-0. Down low, ball two. Sun shining down on Dealer Park at the moment. Wind has died down a little bit. Not blowing as hard out toward right field as the 2-0. Misses up and away. 3-0 the count. Nowhere to put him. Rovers at third, Millen second, and Ratfield over at first. Bases full of Range Riders in the first. One out and the 3-ball pitch is outside, ball four. That'll force in a run.
9: Lynette? Nice to meet you. I'm a Good to meet you, too.
0: Tommy Rover comes home. It's 2-0 Range Riders, top of the first inning. Base is still juiced for J.D. McLaughlin. It'll be an early visit from pitching coach Dennis Rasmussen. Your attention, Mustangs fans. 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And Garcia's walk two, that ties his season high of two free passes in a ball game. He walked one in each of his first two starts. Then walked two out in Great Falls, but that was over seven innings. Two free passes. Here in the top of the first, one out, base is loaded for the center fielder McLaughlin. Right on right, first pitch is in for strike one. 276 hitter in 17 games. Two homers, 10 knocked in for McLaughlin. The 0-1. Outside for a ball. It could be the weather conditions affecting the control a little bit for Julian, trying to pitch around guys after the leadoff home run. So 1-1, in tight, 2-1. Fortunately, doesn't have the luxury of pitching around McLaughlin. Bases are loaded. A walk has already driven in one of the two Range Rider runs this inning. Top of the first, the 2-1. Lined foul down the right field side. It's 2-2. Here you go, Garcia. 26-year-old Houston, Texas native Julian Garcia. Looking to get out of a jam here in the top of one. Look back at second base. The 2-2 delivery. Swing and a miss. That's his punch-out pitch, the splitter, and when it's working, that's when Garcia is at his best. He gets the punch-out of McLaughlin. That's a big second out. Not out of the woods yet. Cam McGee, making his Range Rider debut, will step up to the plate. Bases loaded, two outs. First at-bat for McGee in a Glacier uniform. First pitch, breaking ball outside, ball one. McGee, a left-handed hitter, has affiliated ball experience. He was drafted by the Braves back in 2023, 18th round pick. 1-0, swing and a miss. That was a healthy cut, came up empty. 2024 in the Braves organization, he reached Double-A, played just one game at the Double-A level, 57 games at Single-A that year in 2022. This pitch misses, 2-1 the count. In total, 87 games at the Single-A level and 96 games total in the Braves organization. Now a member of the Range Riders as the 2-1. Lifted in the air, left field. Right is over. To his right, he makes the catch. Julian Garcia settled in and got out of the jam. Two runs do come home after half an inning of play. It's the Range Riders 2 and the Mustangs coming up next. This is Billings Mustangs Baseball on HTN and ESPN Billings.
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0: Miller Park, Brandon Januska on the call as Cameron Bowen leads things off for Billings. Range Riders with a 2-0 lead, scoring a pair in the top half of this first. First pitch swinging, Bowen, it's a pop fly right side of the infield. Rover, the second baseman, makes the catch, and there's one away. One pitch, one out for Aiden Elfering. The right-handed starter of the Range Riders here tonight. Elfering 6'4", 210 pounds for the 23-year-old out of Minnesota. Fires in a strike to the left-handed hitting Michael Soper. From Bird Island, Minnesota is Elfering. Righty kicks and fires. Outside, a ball and a strike on Michael Soper. Nice job by Julian Garcia. A couple of runs came in. Soper swings and misses, 1-2. But after the second run came home, the bases were still loaded, just one out, and he really could have been a lot more damage from Glacier, but he did a nice job as Soper pokes one into center field for a base hit. Garcia limited the damage to just those two runs. Now the offense looking to get to work. Soper with a base knock. One out base runner for Adam Cootway. Against Elfering, Soper did have two hits. He was 2-for-3 against Elfering back on May 23rd. As for Cootway, he was 1-for-2 with a walk and a three-run homer against the right-hander. He fouls off the first pitch, 0-1. Mustangs saw Elfering well in that May start, scoring 8 runs in 4 innings. 0-1. This is up and in for a ball. Adam Cootway did not have a hit in the series against the Boise Hawks over the weekend, but he still did damage. It's the 1-1 in for strike 1-2. Cootway was 0-for-8 in the series, but he had an RBI, 5 runs scored, and that's because he walked 6 times and was hit twice. It's the 1-2. Swing and a miss. Comes up empty here. Elfering gets out number 2. That brings up the cleanup man. It's a guy that Glacier did not see in that first series last month. Demias Jimerson. He was activated from the injured list this past Friday and immediately made an impact. A 2-homer game. Part of a 5-hit, 7 RBI performance on Friday night against the Hawks. 2 homers on the year. Runner at first fouls up the first pitch into the top of the net, 0-1. 2 homers, 9 knocked in. He's hitting .545 in 6 games. The Malvern, Arkansas native at the plate. It's the 0-1. Fouled off to the right. 0-2. 2-0 Range Riders lead. Bottom of the first inning. 2 outs. Michael Soper at first base. He reached with a base knock. 2 strikes on Jimerson. The pitch popped up and over the netting. Remains 0-2. Wind starting to pick up once again, blowing out to right center field, but the sun is shining right now as a foul off the end of the bat. Soper was taking off with that last 0-2 delivery. So it remains 2 strikes, Soper back to first. 2-0. Mustangs trailing here in the bottom of the first inning. The 0-2. Outside. 1-2 the count. Good job, Pete. Hey, how you doing? 1-2 pitch is high. 2-2 the count. Jimerson playing in his first year with the Mustangs after two seasons in the Frontier League with the Tri-City Valley Cats. The 2-2. Low and in, he's worked it full. Charlie Muniz is on deck. 2-0 Glacier, bottom of the first inning. Game one of a six-game series. Here at Dealer Park, the 3-2. Called strike three. It did just get the inside edge. Elfering strikes out a pair. He leaves a runner. As we move to the second, it's the Range Riders 2 and the Mustangs nothing. 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
0: Two Mustangs, nothing. Garcia out for his second inning of work. Carson Garner to lead things off. First pitch from Garcia to the right-handed hitter is a bouncer foul. 0-1 the count. 9-1-2 coming up for Glacier this inning. Sent eight to the plate in the first. Garcia limited them to just the two runs. It's the 0-1. Runs outside for a ball. Garner hitting .254 through 16 games this year. One homer, six knocked in for the right-handed hitting third baseman. The 1-1. Cracked in the air, deep left field, tailing, and it's off the foul pole. That's a home run. It was starting to hook. I thought maybe it would hit the netting. It hit the foul pole. Fair ball, and it is 3-0 Range Riders in the second. That'll bring up Drew Collins. He homered to lead off the ball game. Garcia had him 0-2. And Collins was able to lift a ball into the wind, blowing out toward right center. Pitch up and away, ball one to the left-handed hitting left fielder. 3-0 Glacier, top of two. And the 1-0 fouled back, 1-1. This is a Glacier team that's looking to get back on track. Again, they're one of the top teams in the league, third best record at 12-6. But they've lost three in a row. They're coming off a sweep, coming off getting swept, I should say, at the hands of the Missoula Paddleheads. So we have a 2-1 count on Collins.
20: Boy, he hot one.
0: Garcia's set, and the 2-1. Swing and a miss, 2-2. Garcia, the former Houston Victoria Jaguar at the NAIA level. Spent three seasons out there as the 2-2. Swing and a miss, strike three. Former Jaguar gets his second punch out of the night. First out of the second inning. Base is clear, 3-0 Glacier. Here's Kyle Ashworth. He grounded to Muniz at first in the first inning. And the first pitch to the left-handed hitter is called strike one on the inner edge. Garcia returned to Houston Victoria this spring. He was helping coach the young college students this year. It's the 0-1. Hit on the ground, left side, gloved by Soper. The third baseman fires, and in time for the out. 5-3 on the putout, two away here in the second inning for Tommy Rover. Rover doubled and then scored on a bases-loaded walk to Carson Hornung. 3-0 Glacier, top of two. Rover tied for the team lead in home runs. He and Millen each have four on the year. First pitch in for a strike. He just missed home run number five on his double. Up to right center field, a hit off the wall. One strike on Rover, the 0-1, swing and a miss, make it 0-2. Garcia looking for the punch out as the 0-2 is up high, a ball and two strikes. Good news weather-wise, it looks like all the dark clouds have pretty much passed us. I see bright sunshine off to the left. The wind blowing out to the outfield, so pushing those clouds away as a slow roller left side, gloved by Bowen, the shortstop. Throws across to end the inning. Range Riders add one more. Carson Garner, a solo shot as we head to the bottom of two. It's the Range Riders 3 and the Mustangs nothing. 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
3: Off the bottom of the second inning, takes a pitch up high for ball one. 3-0 Range Riders. We're in the bottom of two. A 1-0 swing and a miss, a ball and a strike. Muniz homered on Sunday. He's tied for the team lead in that category. Muniz, Shaver, and Bowen all with six long balls on the year as a foul ball into the Mustangs' third base dugout, 1-2. Range Riders with two in the first, one in the second, lead 3-0 as a pitch high, 2-2 the count. Two, swing and a miss. He got him. Third punch out for Aiden Helfering tonight. It brings up Kyle Nicholas. Nicholas 1-for-3 against Helfering back on May 23rd.

0: also hit his first triple of the year against Boise. Foul back, 2-2 now on the Mustang catcher. He has reached base safely in all 12 games he's played coming into tonight. Three-game current hitting streak. He had a hit in all three games against the Boise Hawks. That's a full count here with one out. Base is empty. Second inning. 3-0 Range Riders. The 3-2. Line toward left field coming in is Collins, and it holds up for the left fielder for out number two. Nicholas shot it the other way. Collins made the grab. Two down for Bodie Wright. Wright hitting 326. He hit two home runs on Saturday night. 12 knocked in. Takes high for ball one. Former MSUB Yellow Jacket. His two home runs on Saturday, the first two of his professional career. 1-0. Called a strike at the top of the zone. One, up and away for ball two. Two, one, swing and a miss. 2-2 the count. Right, if he can get on board, always a threat to steal. Six stolen bases this year. Only been caught once as the 2-2 fouled up into the netting. So keep the count right where it is. Throughout his collegiate career at Montana State University Billings, he was an on-base machine. However, this time, Elferling gets the upper hand, called strike three. Two more punch-outs for Aiden Elferling. He has four through the first two innings. As we head to the third, it's the Range Riders 3 and the Mustangs nothing. This is Billings Mustangs Baseball on HTN and ESPN Billings.
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0: Third inning from Dealer Park. Jake Millen to lead things off. Range Riders 3, Mustangs nothing, as we have a stoppage right here. They're going to switch out baseballs. Garcia will toss the one he had from his warm-ups to the Mustangs dugout as home plate umpire Paul Graham tossed a new pearl out to the Mustang right-hander. Switch hitting Millen, batting from the left side. First pitch, tapped foul. It's 0-1. Millen walked against Garcia back in the first inning. Three runs.

0: Runs for the Range Riders. Two of them have come on solo home runs. A one strike pitch. Swing and a miss. Two strikes on Millen. Garcia working with his fellow backstop Kyle Miklas. And if you missed the interview I had with Julian Garcia last week, it was last Thursday. In Great Falls, he joined me on the broadcast for an inning and a half, and we had a nice conversation. One of the points that we hit was working with Kyle Miklas behind the plate. As a swing and a miss, pitch in the dirt. Miklas will have to throw to first. He does, to Charlie Muniz to complete the out. That's the third strikeout for Garcia, and it's out number one here in the third inning. 3-0 Glacier brings up the Range Rider catcher, Donovan Ratfield. Of course, the relationship between pitcher and catcher, always a very important one. They're the two who touch the ball the most in a respective ball game. Pitch low and away, ball one to Ratfield, who singled his first time up. And Julian said that he and Kyle just clicked right from the start. Both men joining the team last year. Ratfield singles through the left side. It's a base knock. Wright will throw the ball back in. One out single for Donovan Ratfield. He's aboard for the left-handed hitting Carson Hornung. Drew a bases-loaded walk. He did it on just four pitches. A four-pitch walk to drive in a run. Back in the first. One on, one out. Now in the third, 3-0 Range Riders. Garcia's pitch. Tapped foul to the first base side, 0-1. Both Miklas and Garcia from the state of Texas. Miklas from Waller, Texas. Garcia from Houston. And that was just one of the many things that bonded the two men, as the 0-1. Down low, runner takes off the throw. No, Miklas will just eat it. Safe at second is Donovan Ratfield. Good dirt ball read, as that'll go down as a wild pitch. Runner at second base with one out. Ball and a strike on Hornung. Miklas has become the regular backstop whenever Garcia is on the mound. Is the 1-1 in for a strike, 1-2. Julian said he occasionally does shake off a sign, but Kyle and him are typically on the same page, know exactly what they're trying to do. Now 2-2 on Hornung. Garcia even mentioned that typically when he does shake off his backstop, it usually doesn't go well, and he lives to regret it. See what Miklas calls here, a 2-2 pitch with one out. Breaking ball bounces back to Garcia. He looks the runner back to second and throws to first for out number two. Good pitch call there to get the week one hopper back to the mound. Two outs now for J.D. McLaughlin. 3-0 Glacier, top of the third inning here at Dealer Park. Righty on righty. McLaughlin, a strikeout victim back in the first. Garcia's pitch, bouncing ball left side. Soper, the third baseman, will throw across to end the inning. Range Riders get a hit. They don't score as we move to the bottom of three. It's Glacier 3, Billings nothing. This is Billings Mustangs baseball on HTN and ESPN Billings.
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0: John McHenry leads off the home half of the third. Glacier 3, Billings nothing. 8-9-1 against Aiden Elfering. McHenry, Shaver, and Bowen coming up for Billings as McHenry takes up high ball one. John had a nice weekend against Boise, 4 for 10. Hit 400. Foul tips it into the glove of Ratfield, 1-1. Drove in a run, drove in one, three runs scored. He also walked four times. The 1-1. Fouled back into the net, a ball and two strikes. On the year, McHenry's brought his average up to 241. Two homers, 10 knocked in. Batting from the left side against the right-handed pitcher, he swings and misses. Down on strikes this go-around. There's one away, Elfering with five punch-outs. One out, bottom of the third inning. This is a Range Rider pitching staff that's second in the league in strikeouts. It's A.J. Shaver takes strike one. They can rack it up. They're also second in the league at strikeouts on the other side. Their hitters strike out the second most in the league as well. When it comes to the pitching, fifth best ERA at 6.23. That's right behind the Mustangs, who are fourth best in earned run average at 6.10, the team average. 1-1 in for a strike, 1-2. Two of the top teams in the Pioneer League squaring off this week. 1-2, hit on the ground to first. Mullen has it. And Millen beats Shaver to the bag for out number two. Three unassisted. Two down for the top of the order and Cam Bowen. Popped out to second on the first pitch he saw from Aiden Elfering tonight. Glacier 3, Billings 0. Two outs here in the second. First pitch swinging again. Another pop-up right side of the infield. And it's the pitcher, Elfering, who comes over to make the catch in foul territory. 1-2-3 go the Mustangs in the third. We head to inning number four. It's the Range Riders 3 and the Mustangs nothing. This is Billings Mustangs Baseball on HTN and ESPN Billings.
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0: From Dealer Park, it's the Range Riders, three Mustangs not on the board yet. As Cam McGee leads off against Julian Garcia, he flied to left his first time up. The left-handed hitter, swing and a miss, 0-1. Here to begin the fourth inning. Garcia kept the Range Riders off the board in the third. He'll look to keep that up here in inning number four. As a swing and a miss, quickly 0-2. On the shortstop, Cam McGee making his Range Rider debut here tonight. Two strikes, the right-handed pitcher ready. Pitch home, hit the other way on the ground. One hopper to Soper, the third baseman throws across. And there's out number one. Brings up the nine-hitter, Carson Garner. He homered off the left field foul pole his first time up. And even he, it appeared, didn't know if that ball would stay fair. He was still in the box when the ball rang off the foul pole as he takes a strike, 0-1. Two home runs in the game against Garcia. Drew Collins led off the ball game in the first with a home run to right center, and then Garner again off the left field foul pole. The 0-1. Outside for a ball. Three nothing Glacier, top of four. One. Down in the dirt. Two balls and a strike. Mustang pitching has been exceptional of late, particularly the starters. Just look at the last two starts over the weekend against Boise, Saturday and Sunday. The 2-1 from Garcia. In the air, left field, coming in is Bodie Wright. He makes the catch, and there's two away. Two down, top of the order, and Drew Collins. When you look at the pitching from the Mustangs, on Saturday, six innings of two-run ball from Harry Orth, and then just to do one better, on Sunday, eight innings out of David Hankins, eight innings of two-run ball, only one of which were earned. As Garcia fires in a strike, it pops out of the glove of Kyle Miklas. 0-1 the count on Collins. Home run and a strikeout in his two tries so far against the Mustangs' right-handed starter, Julian Garcia. 3-0 Glacier, top of four, two outs, bases clear, the 0-1. Fouled back of home plate, 0-2. Two strikes on the left-handed hitting left fielder. Garcia set below the belt and the pitch up high for a ball. Talking about starting pitching for the Mustangs, they officially activated right-handed pitcher Jaden Harris from the injured list. He's expected to make his season debut on Thursday as the starting pitcher against these Range Riders. It's the 1-2. Popped up. Back of second base. Shallow center coming in is Shaver, and it's the center fielder who makes the catch to end the inning. 1-2-3 for Garcia in the fourth. We move to the home half. It's Glacier 3, Billings nothing. This is Billings Mustangs Baseball on HTN and ESPN Billings.
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0: Leads things off, takes ball one from Aiden Elfering. The Mustangs have just one hit against the Range Rider right-hander so far. 3-0 Glacier, bottom of the fourth inning. The one hit against him came from Soper, a single back in the first inning. Since that base hit, Elfering has retired 8 in a row. 1-1 to Soper. Bouncing ball right side. Fair ball gloved by Millen. He'll take it to the cushion himself. 3 unassisted for out number 1. That's now 9 straight retired by Aiden Elfering. And of course, baseball a crazy game. You look at the difference between this start and the start that Elfering made couple of weeks ago against this Mustangs lineup as Kootway fouls it off to the right, 0-1. May 23rd, Elfering allowed 8 runs over 4 innings of work. 8 runs on 12 hits in those 4 innings. Tonight he's working here with 1 out in the 4th. Shutting out the Mustangs so far. Broken bat into center field. There's a base hit for Kootway. Sacrifices the lumber, but the bat dies a hero. There's hit number 2 for the Mustangs tonight. And it's a one-out base runner. Cute way aboard. That bat just splintered in half. Half of it remained in the hands of Kootway. The other half ended up near the shortstop position where McGee is standing. Meanwhile, the ball went in between the two pieces into center field for a base knock. So now speed at first base as Jimerson lines into left field. Maybe that broke the seal. Back-to-back singles. Kootway and Jimerson. Now there's 2 aboard with 1 out for Charlie Muniz. Elfering retired 9 in a row after a one-out single by Michael Soper in the first. Now a couple of one-out hits, Kootway and Jimerson. Bottom of the fourth inning, 3-0 Glacier. Muniz takes a strike. He certainly has the power to tie this thing up. Tied for the team lead with 6 home runs on the year. Most recently a 2-run homer on Sunday against Boise. 0-1. Runs inside for a ball. Of course, home runs, nothing new for Charlie Muniz. He's the NAIA all-time career home run leader. It's the 1-1 fouled up into the net, 1-2. In four seasons at University of the Cumberlands, Muniz hit 115 home runs. And that set the NAIA career home run mark. The 1-2 pitch to the NAIA Player of the Year in 2025 is up high for ball two. 2025, he also broke the program record at the Cumberlands for single-season home runs with 36. 2-2. Popped foul up and over the net, off to the first base side. And the count holds on Charlie Muniz. Bottom of the fourth inning, 3-0 Glacier. First and second, one out. 2-2. Misses low and in for ball three. A walk would load him for Kyle Miklas. Full count on the first baseman Muniz. Here's the payoff from Elfering. Instead, it's a throw back to second base. Diving back in is Adam Cootway. Started into his secondary lead, took a step toward third, but was able to dive back into second in time. Cootway is a stolen base threat. He's 3-for-4 on the base paths this year as the 3-2 outside ball four. He'll get to head down to third base for free this go-around. First walk issued by Elfering today, and it loads the bases for Kyle Miklas. Fans, a reminder, this broadcast is sponsored in part by Yellowstone Ice and Water, the official water provider of your Billings Mustangs. 3-0 Glacier, Mustangs threatening. Miklas takes a strike, 0-1. One out, bottom four, bases loaded for Billings. Miklas flied the other way to left field his first time. Pops one foul to the left side. That will get out of play. Garner gave it a look. But it's 0-2. Of course, contact key in this spot. Bases loaded, just one out. You'd like to at least get that goose egg off the scoreboard. Get at least one home, if not more. Putting the ball in play is crucial as the 0-2 bouncing ball toward first. Backhand at stop Millen. He'll take it to the bag ahead of a diving Kyle Miklas. He does put it in play, does his job. That gets the Mustangs on the board with an RBI ground out. It's 3-1. Cootway scores on the play. Jimerson now at third. Muniz at second. First base is open for Bodie Wright. Two outs on in the inning. Goes as a 3 unassisted play on the RBI ground out for Miklas. Bodie Wright takes strike one. He was called out on strikes his first go around. 3-1 Glacier, bottom four. 0-1 down low. Mustangs have the tying run in scoring position. That's Muniz out at second base. This has been a team known for their comebacks. 10 times this season, 10 of the 14 wins for the Mustangs. They've erased a deficit of some kind. As a breaking ball fouled back, 1-2 on Bodie Wright. Wright has been a bit of an extra base hit machine this year as the 1-2 misses wide. 15 hits on the year. 8 of them have gone for extra bases. 3 doubles, 3 triples, and 2 home runs. For the left fielder as the 2-2 popped in the air. Shallow right field. Ashworth coming in now over toward the line, makes the catch to end the inning. Mustangs get on the board. RBI ground out Kyle Nicholas as we head to the fifth. It's 3-1 Glacier. This is Billings Mustangs Baseball on HTN and ESPN Billings.
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0: Will Ashworth leads off the top of the fifth inning here at Dealer Park. 3-1, Glacier in front. Mustangs getting on the board in the bottom of the fourth inning. Garcia going through the order a third time. 2, 3, and 4 coming up for Glacier. Ashworth takes strike one. 0-2, a couple of ground outs. One to first, the other to third for the left-handed hitting right fielder. The 0-1, breaking ball down below the zone for a ball. Sun beginning its descent off to our left. It's behind the overcast clouds right now. Field of play in the shade. It's the 1-1. Bouncing ball, first base side, foul. 1-2. We did get a little bit of sunshine in the early going of this ball game, despite the overcast skies. Wind continues to blow out toward right field. 1-2. Fouled off to the left. Three to one Glacier, top of the fifth inning. Garcia's 1-2, breaking ball, bouncing ball over to Bowen. The shortstop's throw to first in time. 6-3 on the putout, one away, top of the fifth inning. Brings up Tommy Rover. Double and a run scored in the first. He grounded out to Bowen his last time up as well. 3-1 Glacier in the fifth. Garcia's pitch home. In for strike one. Garcia pitching with his parents on hand once again. They've been able to make it out to every start this year. It's the 0-1. Swing and a miss. I can see them. They're a few rows right below my booth here tonight. Great to have them in town and on hand to watch some Billings Mustangs baseball. The 0-2. Swing and a miss. Strike three. That brought on some nice applause. Two away. Brings up Jake Millen. Last week's interview with Garcia. He talked about the support of his family and how he wouldn't be here if it weren't for them. They're able to make it out to most of his starts throughout his career, and this year's been no different. Every start so far on the season, they have been in attendance, whether it's been here at Dealer Park or on the road. Breaking ball in for strike one on Millen, who's 0 for 1, a walk and a strikeout tonight against Garcia. Garcia's retired 7 in a row, hoping to make it 8. As the 0-1, swing and a miss, 0-2. He can get Millen, it would be back-to-back 1-2-3 innings. Keeping the Mustangs in it until the offense hopefully wakes up. Scored one in the bottom of the fourth. Trail 3-1 as the 0-2 up above the zone for a ball. Glacier out hitting the Mustangs 5-3. Two of those hits came in that fourth inning for the Mustangs. The 1-2 outside. You can go the other way as well. Three of the runs for Glacier came in the first inning when they scored two runs. Two's across the board. Two balls, two strikes, two outs. The pitch outside. And he's worked it full. Right-handed hitting catcher Donovan Ratfield is the man on deck. Garcia would love to get Millen right here, though. Full count. Bases empty. Two outs. The payoff. Swing and a miss. Pitch in the dirt. Miklas will throw to Muniz to complete the strikeout. It is back-to-back 1-2-3 frames for Julian Garcia. He's retired 8 in a row. We move to the bottom of the fifth inning. Glacier 3, Billings 1. 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
3: John McHenry leads off the bottom of the fifth inning for the Mustangs, trailing the Range Riders 3-1. First pitch in the air, left field. Collins, long run near the foul line. He slides, can't make the catch. It's a fair ball. Sliding into second base is John McHenry. The throw's late. It's a leadoff double for the Mustangs second baseman. Put in the right spot. Long way to go for Collins. McHenry, a switch hitter, but was batting left-handed, so the left fielder playing well off the line. He just couldn't get to that ball in time. It's a double for McHenry. He's in scoring position as Shaver bunts it foul. Bunted it straight down. 0-1. 3-1 Glacier. We're in the bottom of the fifth inning. Man at the plate, A.J. Shaver. He was named Billings Gazette Player of the Week as he lifts it in the air. Deep left center field. Back at the wall. Gone! Well, perfect example of why he was named the Billings Gazette Player of the Week. Home run number 7 goes 458 feet, and it's a 3-3 ball game here in the fifth. A.J. Shaver stays red hot. A two-run game-tying home run. Now Bowen takes ball one. All two-run homers by Mustangs hitters this year are sponsored by Home 2 Suites by Hilton Billings, located right down the road from Dealer Park. 2-0 count on Bowen as he takes one outside. Third time through the order for Aiden Elfering. We're tied at 3 apiece. There's a rip down the left field line. Fair ball headed toward the corner. Bowen off for the races. Collins will dig it out. Bowen will drop anchor at second. It's the second double of the inning. Now the Mustangs in prime position to take their first lead of the ball game. Runner at second. Still nobody out. The first three men up have all notched an extra base hit, double from McHenry, two-run homer Shaver, now a double from Bowen. And they've done it on just four pitches, attacking early against Elfering. As Michael Soper will come up, runner in scoring position, a chance to put his team in front. 3-3 the score, bottom of the fifth inning from Dealer Park. First pitch up high, ball one. Again for A.J. Shaver, that's his seventh home run of the year. Leads the team now in that category. 1-0 misses for ball two. He's also now driven in 22 on the year. Now Soper, he has three bombs this season. He's driven in 9. 1-2 against Elfering. Throw back to second. Bowen's in standing up. 2-0 count on the left-handed hitting third baseman. 368 hitter this year. His single in the first gives him a 7-game active hitting streak. Pitch misses, 3-0, the count on Soper. Sun peeking out from the clouds as the 3-0 in for a strike. Soper taking all away. That pitch right down Main Street. Now the 3-1. Lined off the glove of Elfering. Redirects to second. Rovers throw to first. Is in time. Bang, bang play over there at first base. Ryan Greisman doesn't like it. Neither does Soper, as Greisman, the assistant pitching coach and first base coach, has a couple of words for Rob Minter, the first base umpire. As it is, Bowen advances to third on the play. That's the first out of the inning. It is a productive out. That goes 1-4-3. Now Kuhway lifts one out toward deep right center. That's gone! Adam Kuhway says, "Don't worry, Michael, I've got you." Launches his fifth home run of the year, and the Mustangs take a 5-3 lead in the fifth. Bowen scores. It's the second two-run blast of the inning, 424 feet on the Kootway shot. Another two-run homer. Of course, sponsored by Home 2 Suites by Hilton Billings. Now Jimerson puts one on the ground through the left side. That's a base hit. He's 2-for-3 today as the knocks keep coming against Elfering here in the fifth inning. And two-run homer sponsored by Home 2 Suites by Hilton Billings, located right down the road from Dealer Park. You figure this red-hot offense couldn't be kept down for too long as Muniz cuts through a pitch, 0-1. As they are exploding onto the scene here in the fifth inning. Pitch to Muniz, popped up into the net. 0-2. Muniz with a strikeout and a walk in two tries against Elfering tonight. Two homers in the inning. It's another multi-homer game for Billings. Foul back. Keeps it 0-2 on Charlie Muniz. Another foul back. Muniz seeing the ball well. It's the 12th multi-homer game for Billings this year. Pitch misses 1-2 the count. And it's now their fifth consecutive multi-homer game. As a matter of fact, each of the last four games, they've hit at least three home runs. Pitch low and away. 2-2 on Charlie Muniz. Jimerson's at first. One out, Mustangs 5. Range Riders 3. Elfering's 2-2. On the ground, sharply, nice stop. Garner goes to second for one. On to first, it's a double play. Slick play over there at the hot corner by Garner on the hot shot. They go around the horn to end the inning, but the Mustangs score four times. Two-run homers by Shaver and Kootway. As we go to the sixth, it's the Mustangs 5 and the Range Riders 3. This is Billings Mustangs Baseball on HTN and ESPN Billings.
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3: And for the first time tonight, it's 5-3 Mustangs. First pitch home is called strike one on Donovan Ratfield, the right-handed hitting catcher. 2-for-2 tonight, a couple of singles. Mustangs had just 3 hits and 1 run entering the 5th inning. It's the 0-1 called strike 2. And in that 5th frame against Elfering, 4 runs on 5 hits. They more than doubled both their run total and their hit total in that inning. Lights are coming on here at Dealer Park. Sun beginning its descent beyond the rim rocks to our left. Currently still brightening the field of play as that's poked out toward right center field. Down for a hit. That'll go all the way to the wall. Ratfield headed for second. The throw from Shaver not in time. As the Range Rider catcher is 3-for-3. He leads off the 6th inning with a double. Team leader in batting average coming into today. Ratfield hitting .418 in 15 games. And 3 more hits, he'll add to that total. He just had his 4th double of the year. Brings up Carson Hornung, left-handed hitter. Fouls off the first pitch. He walked with the bases loaded back in the first, grounded. Out to the pitcher, a bouncer, one hop, back to Garcia in the third. We're now top 6. Runner at second, nobody out, and the 0-1. Down in the dirt, blocked nicely by Kyle Miklas. 1-1 the count. Take a look at some of the other scores from around the Pioneer League. This scoreboard update brought to you by Pepsi. Bottom of the 4th inning, tied at 7. Great Falls and Ogden. They're playing at Lindquist Field in Ogden, Utah. Tied at 7, bottom 4 is a foul off to the left. 1-2 on Hornung. Top of the 4th inning in Missoula, the Red Hot Paddleheads leading 8-1 over the Oakland Ballers. Paddleheads swept these Range Riders over the weekend. Lead by 7 in the top of the 4th against Oakland. Garcia's 1-2. Hit on the ground towards second. Gloved by McHenry. He'll throw to first to record out number 1. Moving to third on the play is Donovan Ratfield. He's there for J.D. McLaughlin. Top of the 4th inning in Boise. A couple of Idaho teams. The Idaho Falls Chuckers with a 4-3 lead over the Hawks. Idaho Falls trying to snap an 11-game losing streak that started here against the Mustangs at Dealer Park a couple of weeks ago. Breaking ball strike to McLaughlin, 0-1. Top of the first in Yuba. The Red Pocket Mobiles have an early 6-0 lead over the Freebirds. They're looking for their second win of the season. Red Pocket Mobiles are. So one swing and a miss, 0-2. And to wrap up the scoreboard update, Long Beach Coast trailing Modesto, bottom of the second inning, 1-0 Roadsters over the Coast. Here at Dealer Park, it's 5-3 Mustangs, top of the sixth inning. Man at third with one out, and an 0-2 to J.D. McLaughlin. Up and away, 1-2 the count. McLaughlin started the hands, did not chase. That Around the League scoreboard update brought to you by Pepsi. Garcia's 1-2. Swing and a miss in the dirt. Miklas will apply the tag, and that's out number two. Six punch-outs for Julian Garcia tonight. Two outs in the sixth inning. Runner at third for Cam McGee. 0-2 so far in his Range Rider debut. 5-3 Billings, top of six. First pitch home. Tapped foul. 0-1. Garcia has gotten stronger as the game's gone along. A key moment in this game came in the first inning. Garcia had just walked a man with the bases loaded to make it 2-0 Glacier. Bases were still loaded with one out. There was a visit from pitching coach Dennis Rasmussen. Garcia then turned around to strike out McLaughlin. He got McGee to fly to left to end the inning and limit the damage to just those two runs. It's the 0-1 swing and a miss, 0-2. Being able to limit the damage and keep your team in the game early, always a key component for a starting pitcher. Garcia's done just that, and now the Mustangs have handed him a lead. It's the 0-2. Hit on the ground to first, bouncing ball. Muniz has it. He'll touch first, and that ends the inning. Garcia with a fourth straight shutout inning. We move to the bottom of the sixth. It's the Mustangs 5 and the Range Riders 3. This is Billings Mustangs Baseball on HTN and ESPN Billings.
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3: 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Our next one, 2 days from now. The pitch, low and away, ball one to Bodie Wright. I'll have to check my calendar to confirm, but I believe this Thursday is also our first Bark in the Park night, as Wright hits one in the air center field. McLaughlin turns on his horse. He can't make the catch. It'll bounce on the track. Straight away center. Wright's off to the races. He wants the triple. He slides in without a throw. Bodie Wright with a one-out triple, his fourth three-bagger of the year. And another insurance run, 90 feet away. Bottom of the sixth inning, Mustangs by two. A guy with that speed, as soon as you have to turn your numbers to the press box as an outfielder, that's never a good sign. And once it landed over the head and straightaway center, just below the 410 sign, you knew Bodie Wright was not going to stop at second. McHenry took ball one. He doubled his last time and was on board for the A.J. Shaver two-run homer. Runner at third, one out, 5-3 Billings is the 1-0 in for a strike, 1-1. Starting to talk about our first Bark in the Park night. I did check the calendar. That is, in fact, this Thursday, our first Bark in the Park, sponsored by Shipton's. Mustangs will be having two of them this year. The next one will be in August, but first one coming 2 days from now, this Thursday night. Bring the pups out to Dealer Park, as John McHenry has a 3-1.

0: Change. As out comes manager Todd Pratt. I'll get to that impressive note on Shaver when we come back. So we have a new pitcher coming in. Davis Pratt, the right-hander, will enter the game for the Glacier Range Riders. We'll step aside, give you all the information on Pratt when we come back. It's the bottom of the sixth inning. 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
0: 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Davis Pratt, 6'2", 205, the 26-year-old out of Albuquerque, New Mexico. He's a returner to the Range Riders, and he'll have to face off against a red-hot A.J. Shaver. He had a game-tying two-run homer in the fifth before Adam Cootway gave the Mustangs the lead in that same inning with a two-run shot of his own. 5-3 Mustangs, bottom six, runners at the corners. Bodie Wright at third, John McHenry at first, one out. Righty on righty. The first pitch from Pratt. Shaver shows bunt. He gets it down in front of the plate. Picked up by the catcher. He'll go for the tag and miss. Rapfield picked up the ball. He dove to try and tag Bodie Wright, but with his speed, Wright scored standing up, and it's 6-3. Shaver actually slipped coming out of the box. The more efficient guaranteed route would have been going to first. Rapfield tried to make the play on Bodie Wright, and it cost him. Nobody out. Shaver is aboard. Rather, one out in the inning. Nicholas flied out to start the frame. Runners at first and second, one out. And that note I was going to give on A.J. Shaver, impressive note, he's hit 7 home runs this year. 6 of them have either tied or given the Mustangs the lead. They've either been game-tying or go-ahead home runs this year. It's the 0-1 to Bowen, misses. A ball and a strike. So not only does Shaver lead the team in home runs, but they've also been hit at moments when it really counts. 1-1. Breaking ball upstairs for ball two. Bowen was 1-for-3 against the starter, Aiden Elfering. Can't close the book on the starter quite yet. He's still responsible for John McHenry at second base. Bowen doubled his last time up in the fifth. Throw back to second base. Leaping grab by Rover, the second baseman. Tommy Rover just kept the runners from advancing as it was a high throw from Pratt. Two, one, swing and a miss. Yes. Yeah. Avis Pratt in his second season with the Range Riders. Last year went 2-1 with a 4.70 ERA. That was in 40 relief appearances. The 2-2 outside, ball three. Full count on Cam Bowen. A walk would load the bases for Michael Soper. One out in the inning, Mustangs lead by three. as the payoff.

0: popped up high in the air, foul territory, first base side, right field over, and it lands on the other side of the net into the Glacier dugout. Mustang 6, Range Riders 3. We're in the bottom of the sixth inning. Full count on Cam Bowen. And now he lifts one in the air, shallow left field. The shortstop McGee going out, and he makes the catch. A few steps into the outfield grass, so Bowen pops out to his position. Two away for Michael Soper. 6-3 Mustangs in the sixth. Range Riders led for the first four innings of this game. Scored two in the first, one in the second. Led 3-1 going into the bottom of the fifth. That's when the Mustangs scored four times to take the lead. They've added one more here in the sixth. It's 6-3 Mustangs. Soper takes strike one. Two on, two out. The 0-1, low and in for a ball. One one to the left-handed hitting Michael Soper. 1-for-3 tonight. Pratt will step off, reset the count. Reset the clock, rather. The count remains 1-1. And the pitch, runners take off. It's outside. Throw goes to third. And in safely is John McHenry with a stolen base. Double steal, give a swipe to both McHenry and to A.J. Shaver. Second and third with two outs, 2-1 the count on Soper. 6-3 Mustangs, and the pitch fouled off to the left, 2-2. Mustangs, 6 runs on 10 hits, no errors. 3 runs, 6 hits, no errors for the Range Riders. As the 2-2 to Soper, fouled straight back. Seven of the 10 Mustang hits have come in the last two innings. Here's the 2-2. Lifted in the air left field. Collins over to his left, and he makes the catch in the alley to end the inning. Mustangs add one more. We head to the seventh. It's the Mustangs 6 and the Range Riders 3. This is Billings Mustangs Baseball on HTN and ESPN Billings.
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0: Top of the seventh inning, Mustangs 6, Range Riders 3. Julian Garcia out for his seventh inning of work. He went seven innings his last time out in what was a complete game in Great Falls. Seven-inning contest as it was game one of a doubleheader. Mustangs took both ends of the twin bill against the Voyagers as a ball ripped foul over toward the 329 club down the left field line by Carson Garner for strike one. Garner one for two with a home run back in the second. 6-3 Mustangs. Garcia set and the 0-1. Low and away for a ball. Final line on the Glacier starter, Aiden Elfering. We can officially close the book on the right-hander. He went 5 1/3 innings, 6 runs, all of them earned. 9 hits, 2 walks, 5 strikeouts. Righty threw 94 pitches in the game as that's lined into left field. A base hit for Carson Garner to lead off the 7th inning. Elfering started strong. Then the Mustangs got to him, starting with a run in the fourth, four more in the fifth, and they chased him from the game in the sixth. On the other side, Julian Garcia has gotten stronger as the game has gone. All three Range Rider runs coming in the first two innings, two in the first, one in the second. It's a swing and a miss from Drew Collins. Leadoff man seeing Garcia for the fourth time tonight. Homered in the first. He's been retired his next two times. A strikeout and a fly to center. Runner at first. Nobody out. The 0-1 to the left-handed hitter is a strike. 0-2. Garcia needed 35 pitches to get through the first inning as we have a Red Pocket Mobile strike zone challenge. And instead of 0-2, that call is overturned. It's now 1-1 on Collins. That's our first Red Pocket Mobile strike zone challenge of the day. So the count now 1-1 as it was overturned. The pitch. Bouncing ball foul. Now it's 1-2. A ball and two strikes on Collins. After Garcia needed 35 pitches to get through the first, he's gone 14 or less in each of the next five innings. Working here in the seventh, the 1-2 low and in to even the count. Needed 14 in the second, fifth, and sixth innings, and he needed exactly 11 pitches in the third and fourth. He is up over 100 bullets tonight. He has a 2-2 to Collins. Hit on the ground towards second. McHenry has it. Flip to Bowen for one. On to first. A double play. Slick fielding by the middleman. McHenry moving towards second. He was behind the bag, though. So he flipped the ball with his glove to get it to Cam Bowen. Glove-to-glove flip. And then Bowen... Rather, actually, it was glove to bare hand flip. The glove of McHenry to the bare hand of Bowen, who touched second and threw to first for the twin killer. Two outs, bases clear, 6-3 Mustangs. As Kyle Ashworth takes above the zone for ball one. And now we have a Red Pocket Mobile strike zone challenge from the Mustangs and Kyle Miklas. This one is confirmed as a ball. Each team starts with two challenges. The Mustangs lose one, with the call being upheld. It's the 1-0 outside ball two. So the Mustangs with one Red Pocket Mobile challenge remaining. Range Riders still have two. Ashworth has grounded out three times against Garcia to three different positions as the 2-0. He is in for a strike. He's grounded out to Muniz at first, Soper at third, and Bowen at short. So to complete the infield, he should hit this one on the ground to John McHenry at second base. Then he'd take care of everyone out there. It's the 2-1. Outside for ball three. Three balls and a strike. Base is empty. Mustangs by three. The pitch. Called strike two, and it's a full count. Garcia looking to get through seven innings for a second consecutive start. Pitch number 114 is fouled off. Did my math wrong. This is pitch number 114. That was 113 he just threw. Full count on Ashworth. The payoff pitch. Breaking ball down low, ball four. Ashworth heads to first. Here's Tommy Rover. Six to three Mustangs, top of the seventh inning. Two outs and a man on. Rover's one for three. Doubled and scored back in the first as he fouls off a pitch. 0-1. Right-handed pitcher, left-handed hitter. Rather switch hitter batting from the left side. As the 0-1. Up high for a ball. Next pitch for Garcia will be number 117. That will tie his season high. He did get up into the 130s in a complete game last year for the Mustangs. He's a guy who can definitely give length to a team as the 1-1. This is inside for ball two. Likely approaching the end of his day. There is action in the Mustangs' Archie Cochran Ford bullpen. On the left field line. 2-1. In for a strike, 2-2. A new member of the bullpen for the Mustangs, Jackson Betancourt, has joined the relief corps. Jaden Harris expected to take his start in the rotation this Thursday against the Range Riders as the 2-2. Swing and a miss, strike three. Garcia gets the punch out. He goes seven innings. It's time to stretch here at Dealer Park. Mustangs 6, Range Riders 3. 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
0: Bottom of the seventh inning, Mustangs 6, Range Riders 3. 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A link will be sent out offering free wings from B-Dubs. Since the Mustangs have already hit that 6-run mark here in this ball game, there will be free wings today on behalf of Buffalo Wild Wings. Ball and a strike on Adam Cootway leading off the bottom of the seventh inning. Mustangs with a 6-3 lead. Davis Pratt still working. He came in, got the final two outs of the sixth inning for Glacier. Adam Cootway takes inside. He checked his swing. Did so successfully, 2-1. Cootway with a 2-run homer his last time up, attacking the first pitch from Elferling in the fifth. That gave the Mustangs the lead, made it 5-3 at the time. Swing and a miss, 2-2 here in the seventh. Two-hit day for Cootway. He's 2-for-3. Did not have a hit in the three games against Boise, but walked and was hit by pitches multiple times. His 2-2 is called. Strike 3. First out of the seventh brings up Demias Jimerson. He, too, has a pair of hits on the day. Two singles in his last two trips against Elferling. Now facing Davis Pratt for the first time. 6-3 Mustangs, bottom of the seventh inning. Breaking ball, strike one. Red hot Mustangs team, they've won 10 of their last 11 games. That includes a stretch of 9 consecutive wins. 0-1. In for a strike, 0-2. That 9-game winning streak was snapped on Saturday against Boise. The 0-2. Soft tapper off the end of the back, loved by Pratt. He'll underhand to first. It was pitcher to first base, 1-3 on the putout. And there's two away. Meanwhile, on the other end, the Range Riders trying to get out of a slump, their first slump of the year. They've lost 3 in a row, getting swept in 3 games by Missoula over the weekend. That happened at home in Kalispell. Range Riders 5-5 in their last 10, the Mustangs 9-1. Pitch down low, fastball. At 92, 1-0 on Charlie Muniz. 0-2 with a walk. Mustangs have scored in 3 straight innings. They'll have to do it with 2 outs to keep that going. Pitch outside, 2-0. 1 in the 4th, 4 in the 5th, and then 1 more in the 6th. Range Riders scored 2 in the 1st, 1 in the 2nd. Led all the way until that 4-run fifth inning by Billings. 6-3 the score, bottom of the seventh inning. The 2-0 with two outs. To Muniz is cut on and missed, 2-1. Same two teams all week long. This is the start of a 6-game series. The 2-1. Called strike 2. Mustangs and Range Riders will play each other a total of 21 times this year. 18 of them will be right here at Dealer Park. 2-2. Low and away for a ball. 3-2. Three of those games, of course, have already happened. A late May series that saw Glacier take 2 out of 3. Including tonight, 15 more here at Dealer Park. 3 will be played out in Glacier as a breaking ball misses. But we do have a challenge from Donovan Ratfield. He thinks it'll end the inning. It's either a walk or an inning-ending strikeout. Red Pocket Mobile strike zone challenge. It is strike 3. Davis Pratt works a 1-2-3. Bottom of the 7th. We go to the 8th. Mustangs 6. Range Riders 3. 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
1: Dealer Park, Brandon Januska on the call. Julian Garcia's day is done. He went seven strong innings, allowing three runs on seven hits, three walks, seven strikeouts on 119 pitches for the right-hander, who leaves in line for the win. Mustangs 6, Range Riders 3, top of the 8th. Jackson Betancourt now in the game. Fires strike one to the switch hitting Jake Millen, who will bat right-handed for the first time tonight. It's the 0-1 lifted in the air right field. That'll push Cootway back to the edge of the track. Now onto the dirt. He makes the catch. The wind started to push that a little further, closer to the wall, but Adam Cootway up to the task. One away for Donovan Ratfield. 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This is the first professional appearance out of the bullpen for Betancourt, who made a start in each of his first three outings. Fires in strike one to Ratfield, who was 3-for-3 against Garcia. Betancourt, the left-handed San Diego native, gets a pop foul out of play, 0-2. 6'1", 200 pounds for the 23-year-old lefty. An MSUB, former MSUB Yellow Jacket at the D2 level, Montana State University Billings. Bouncing ball on the ground right side. McHenry has it at second base. Throws to first, and there's two away. Ratfield retired for the first time tonight. Two down in the eighth for Carson Hornung. 6-3 Mustangs. We're in the eighth inning. Betancourt, along with fellow southpaw Josh Tucker, both being added to the Mustangs bullpen from the rotation. Jaden Harris, activated today off the injured list, will join the rotation, make a start on Thursday, and then Cole Calden, who had been working out of the bullpen, will also make a start this week, expected to go on Friday. So two lefties now in the pen, Betancourt and Tucker. It's Tucker's pitch outside, ball one. On pinch hitter Logan Beard, right-handed hitter against the lefty Betancourt. Foul up into the net, 1-1. Beard hitting in the place of the left-handed hitting DH Carson Hornung. 1-1, swing and a miss. Beard this year hitting .289. That's through 17 games, 16 starts. Two homers, 13 knocked in. The 1-2 lifted in the air, right field. Cootway back on the track. Near the corner, he leaps, and it's gone. Off the bench, Logan Beard. It's a home run the other way. He got it up into that wind that's blowing out to right field. That is home run number 3, RBI number 14. Range Riders get one back. It's 6-4. In the eighth inning. Here's the right-handed hitting J.D. McLaughlin. Always has to make you feel good as a manager as McLaughlin takes ball one outside. When you choose to pinch hit for someone and they come through in a big way with a pinch hit homer. Pitch outside, 2-0. On the Range Rider center fielder. That's what Logan Beard just did. Home run number 3 on the year. Mustangs still have a 2-run lead. Pitch inside. 3-0 now on McLaughlin. There is a lefty on deck in Cam McGee. As the right-handed hitting McLaughlin takes a strike. Betancourt this year 1-0 with a 5.54 ERA. Again, that's in three starts. Working out of the pen this time as a 3-1 fouled off to the right. back in it from 3-0 to 3-2. Last time out was a good one against the Voyagers in Great Falls. Five innings, three runs on three hits. Only one of those runs were earned. It's the 3-2. Called! Strike three! We do have a challenge, so stand by. Stand by, a challenge from McLaughlin. Red Pocket Mobile strike zone challenge. It's a confirmed strike! Betancourt catches McLaughlin looking. Home run by the pinch hitter. Beard gets one back, but the Mustangs still lead it. As we head to the bottom of the eighth, it's Billings 6, Glacier 4. 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
1: 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Alex Bustamante into the game. Right-handed pitcher fires outside, ball one, to the left-handed hitting Kyle Miklas. 6-4 Mustangs, bottom of eight here at Dealer Park. Bustamante into the game for Davis Pratt. Righty is the third arm to throw for Glacier today. 2-0 on Miklas. Right-hander, 6'3", 195 pounds. The Tucson, Arizona native, 25 years of age. 2-0. Fouled off to the left. Miklas 0-3 tonight. Did pick up an RBI with a ground out back in the fourth inning. Ground out with the bases loaded. That got the Mustangs on the board. Made it 3-1 at the time before Billings took the lead in the fifth inning. It's called strike 2-2. Miklas needs to reach to keep his on-base streak going. He has reached in all 12 games he's played this year. The 2-2. Down in the dirt, ball three. Also brings a three-game hitting streak into the contest. Had a hit in each of the three games against Boise over the weekend. 6-4 Mustangs, full count on Miklas. Payoff from Bustamante. Bouncing ball right side, gloved by Rover. The second baseman throws out the Mustang catcher. And there's one away in the eighth inning. Brings up Bodie Wright, 1-3, tripled and scored in the sixth. 6-4 Billings. Bottom of the eighth inning. Looking ahead to the Range Rider ninth, they'll have the 8, 9, and 1 hitters due up. McGee, Garner, and Collins in the ninth inning. Pitch misses for ball one inside to Bodie Wright. Warming up right now, presumably for that ninth inning, his right-hander Carlos Anziani in the Archie Cochran Ford Mustangs bullpen. Ball and a strike on Wright. This is game one of a six-game series and game four of a nine-game homestand for the Mustangs. Swing and a miss, one and two. They'll next be on the road against Missoula when they head to Missoula for the first time this year. That will be a week from today, June 16th. It's the 1-2 fouled off. Wright stays alive. That'll be a quick three-game series against Missoula, June 16th, 17th, and 18th. That road trip preview brought to you by Jefferson Lines. If you're looking for affordable and convenient bus travel, look no further than Jefferson Lines. The 1-2 swing and a miss by Bodie Wright. There's two away here in the eighth inning for John McHenry. 6-4 Mustangs in the eighth. McHenry one for two, a double and a walk tonight. Also scored a run. He's hit from the left side all night long. Only right-handed hurlers have entered the game for Glacier today. First pitch, ball one. And the 1-0. Bouncing ball right side, gloved by the first baseman, Millen. He'll flip underhand to Bustamante, covering the bag to end the inning. Mustangs go down in order in the eighth. We go to the ninth. Mustangs 6, Range Riders 4. 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
1: 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Mustang 6, Range Riders 4. Cam McGee, the left-handed hitting eight hitter. A ball, no strikes. Now a ball and a strike against the right-handed reliever Carlos Anziani. 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On for the seventh time this year. He's 2-0 with a 2.45 ERA. This is his first save opportunity of the year. Mustangs lead by 2 in the ninth. Here's the 1-2. Hold! Strike 3. We do have a challenge. Range Riders have one challenge remaining. They're using it. Red Pocket Mobile strike zone challenge is overturned to a ball. So good challenge by McGee. He stays alive. It's now 2-2. Range Riders keep their challenge. Each team has one remaining. Now the 2-2 from the Mustang right-hander. Low and away, ball 3. Anziani, 6'4", 240 pounds for the 25-year-old out of Lake Mary, Florida. The payoff pitch. Tapped at the plate. It's a dead ball. It hit the hitter, Cam McGee. Nicholas able to pounce on it, but again, dead ball, foul ball. It remains 3-2. Anziani in 14 2/3 innings this year. He's allowed just 4 runs. 16 strikeouts against 8 walks. He's hit a couple of batters. As the payoff pitch. Soft tapper in front of the mound again. This time Anziani picks it up and fires to first. There's one away. McGee was busting it down the line. Anziani had to be quick, and he was a bullet over there to first base. And maybe it's a good thing the Mustangs have another catcher over there at first base. Charlie Muniz used to catching those kinds of pitches. There's a pitch home from Anziani to Carson Garner is in for strike 1. One out, base is empty, we're in the ninth. Mustang 6, Range Riders 4. Game 1 of a 6-game series. The 0-1. Low and away. Garner's 2-for-3 tonight. A home run and a single. Those 3 trips all came against the starter, Julian Garcia. He's in line for the win if Anziani can lock it down. 1-1. In tight. Wind has been blowing out toward right field throughout this ball game. Right-handed hitter at the plate. Garner's home run rang off the foul pole down the left field line as he pops one foul out of play off to the right. 2-2. Two balls, 2 strikes, 1 out. And time called at the plate by Carson Garner. Same 2 teams tomorrow night. Hudson Bunkle against Jonah Giblin. 6:35 first pitch. Pre-game show at 6:15. Of course, after the conclusion of this ball game, stay tuned for your Billings Mustangs post-game show. The 2-2 from Anziani. Soft bouncer in front of the mound again. Anziani fields and throws in time. The big right-hander doing it himself. Couple of ground outs to the pitcher. 1-3 on the putout, and there's 2 outs in the ninth. Weak contact from McGee and Garner. Now it's the top of the order. Leadoff man Drew Collins, the left-handed hitting left fielder. 1-for-4. His one hit came back in the first inning to lead off the game with a solo home run. First pitch, strike 1. We have a challenge. Red Pocket Mobile strike zone challenge. It is confirmed as a strike. So Glacier is out of challenges. They cannot challenge the rest of this game. We have two outs in the ninth inning. 6-4 Mustangs. 0-1 pitch coming to Drew Collins. Anziani kicks and fires down low. Mustangs went 1-2 against Glacier back in May, trying to even the season series at 2 wins apiece. The 1-1. Swing and a miss, 1-2. And the Range Riders are down to their last strike. Anziani on the cusp of his first save with the Mustangs. Trying to give the Mustangs their 11th win in their last 12. The 1-2 howled at the plate. Popped in and out of the glove of Kyle Miklas. So Collins stays alive. Range Riders scored the first 3 runs in this ball game. The Mustangs scored the next 6 before Glacier added 1 back in the 8th. 6-4, top of 9. The 1-2 with 2 outs. Low and in for a ball. Last year was the home team who dominated this series. The Mustangs went 9-3 against the Range Riders at Dealer Park. But Glacier returned the favor. Mustangs only went 1-5 out in Kalispell. Billings looking for a home win here. The 2-2 pitch. Outside, and it's a full count. A walk would bring the tying run to the plate in the form of Kyle Ashworth. 6-4 Mustangs, top of the 9th inning. Anziani set at the belt. And the pitch. Soft tapper down the third baseline. Fair ball. Miklas can't make the play. Got on it quick. He held on to it to avoid an errant throw. No chance to get a hustling Drew Collins, who runs well. Miklas did everything he could. Best case scenario would have been that ball rolling foul. It had no indication of doing so. That is a base hit for Drew Collins. Everything has been weak contact against Anziani in this inning. A couple of plays he made himself, and then that soft roller down the third base line. And only about 40 feet or so. Now Kyle Ashworth takes high and away, ball 1. 0-3 with a walk tonight, all against Julian Garcia, who Anziani is trying to save it for. Six to four ball game, top of 9, 2 outs, man at first. Ashworth represents the tying tally. As the 1-0 from Anziani. Outside for ball 2. On deck and in the hole are a couple of switch hitters, so you won't get the right platoon for a while if you're Anziani, as a pitch misses inside. It was close. But 3-0 the count on Ashworth. Mustangs do have 1 challenge remaining. Did not use it as the 3-0. Up high, ball 4. So after the first 2 were retired here in this 9th inning, the next 2 have reached. Tying run is at first. Here's Tommy Rover. 1-4, a double and a run scored in the first inning. He struck out his last 2 times up against Garcia, as Dennis Rasmussen will come out and have a word with Anziani. First save situation of the year for Carlos. He's one out away from converting. Just in case, though, the Mustangs are starting to warm up a right-hander in the pen. It's Nate Roof, who's starting to get loose in the Archie Cochran Ford Mustangs bullpen. 6-4 Billings, top of the ninth inning. Two outs and two on for the Range Riders. Mustangs, 6 runs on 10 hits. They've played clean defense, no errors. Range Riders with 4 runs on 9 hits, no errors. 2-run game with 2 aboard and 2 away in the ninth inning. The ball got loose from the Mustangs' bullpen, rolled over by third base. Creates a brief delay before Tommy Rover, the switch hitter, will bat left-handed against Anziani. Two outs in the ninth. Righty to lefty, the pitch. Down low for ball one. Now the 1-0. Low and in. It skips away from Miklas. He can't find it. First base side. Big turn around third for Collins. He'll hold up there. Runners advance to second and third on a wild pitch. And now Glacier has the tying run at second base. Two outs in the inning. If Anziani can get Rover, none of that matters. 2-0 the count on the switch hitting second baseman. Second and third. The 2-0. There's a strike. That snaps a streak of 6 straight misses for Anziani. 2-1 on Tommy Rover. And the pitch. Called strike 2. Once again, the Range Riders down to their final strike. 2-2 on Tommy Rover. Second and third, 2 outs. Anziani set just above the belt. He kicks and fires. Swing and a miss! Mustangs win it! The Range Riders threaten in the ninth, but Carlos Anziani slams the door. He strikes out Tommy Rover, and the Mustangs win the series opener 6-4, the final here at Dealer Park. Mustangs have won 10 of their last 11. We'll break it all down for you in your Billings Mustangs postgame show. That's coming your way next. 6-4 Mustangs. Stay tuned right here on HTN and ESPN Billings.
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1: Mustangs postgame show from Dealer Park in Billings, Montana. I'm Brandon Januska as the Mustangs win it 6-4 over the Glacier Range Riders to kick off a six-game series between these two squads. That also evens the season series at two wins apiece after Glacier claimed 2 out of 3 the first go-around between these two sides. This time, Glacier got off to the early start. A couple of runs in the first inning, including Drew Collins, a solo home run to kick off the ball game, leading things off against Garcia. The wind was blowing out to right field throughout the ball game. Collins took advantage, hitting it up into the wind, out to right center. Second run came home on a bases-loaded walk. Garcia seemed like he may have been pitching around the hitters, maybe due to that wind in the early going, but it was bases-loaded, one out. Garcia then settled in after that bases-loaded free pass and shut it down, limited the damage to just those two runs in the inning, and then a leadoff home run by Carson Garner to start the second inning off the foul pole in left field. That made it 3-0 Glacier. That's when it was the Mustangs' turn to get on the board. Garcia settled in, was putting up zeros the rest of the way after that in his 7 innings of work. That gave the Mustangs a chance to rally back. A run in the 4th inning, RBI ground out by Kyle Miklas, and then 4 runs on 5 hits in the 5th inning. Up to that point, the Mustangs had just 3 hits in the game against Aiden Elfering. They were able to put up 5 hits in the 5th inning, 4 runs.

0: Save of the year and end the ball game. The totals in this one for your Billings Mustangs, who improved to 15-3 on the season. They scored 6 runs, 9 hits, no errors, left 5 men on base. For the Glacier Range Riders, they fall to 12-7. They scored 4 runs on 9 hits, no errors, and left 8 on base. Julian Garcia picks up the win with his 7 strong innings. He's 3-0 on the year. Aiden Elfering suffers the loss, dropping to 2-2, while Carlos Anziani picks up his first save. A game that took 2 hours and 29 minutes to complete in front of 1,612 fans here at Dealer Park. We'll do it again tomorrow. Hudson Bonkle for the Mustangs against Jonah Giblin for the Range Riders. 6:35 is first pitch here from Dealer Park. 6:15, you can tune in for your Billings Mustangs pregame show brought to you by Veritiv. That'll do it for tonight. I'd like to thank our ESPN Billings producer, Jeremiah Anderson, for his fine work. Everyone at our Home Team Network studios as well for helping with our broadcast on that end. And on behalf of everyone who makes Mustangs baseball possible, I'm Brandon Januska saying have a great rest of your night. The final score one more time, it's the Billings Mustangs 6 and the Glacier Range Riders 4. 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
2: You don't have to be a diehard, I think, to enjoy this. I think if you tune into this game tonight or any game in this series, you had fun. An enjoyable viewing experience, because this has just been a great series to watch.
3: Well, that's what makes hockey fans, right? Is if you tune in and you have fun and you see something that you enjoy. And I'll tell you right now, from this series, I've really enjoyed what I've seen. I really enjoyed the whole run throughout the course of the playoffs, the Stanley Cup, you know, playoffs. But this series has been fantastic because, again, you can never count a dub. You can never say, oh, that's a win, right? I mean, look, if a team could be up 4-0 going into the third period and all of a sudden, boom, they have to go to double overtime to decide that game, that tells you all that you need. On Twitter, that one guy hit us up and said, okay, Q, it's a win for Carolina. Now it's 2-2. You still confident that the Vegas Golden Knights still win Lord Stanley's Cup? No. No, I'm not confident. Do I sound confident? No. Carolina's a really good team, right? I mean, until the Stanley Cup Finals, Byron, they had only lost one game.
2: Yeah.
3: They didn't lose their second game in the postseason until the Finals. That's like OKC worthy. That's like Golden State Warriors at their peak worthy. That's, you know, there's certain teams, Chicago Bulls at their peak worthy. Like teams like that. Those are the teams that go and only lose one game on their way to the finals. Carolina did that same thing.
2: And just the dominance, like you said, I think these are two teams where neither one of them are comfortable.
3: Right.
2: You know, I don't think any team is going, you know, you heard Brandon talk about the goalie talking about in a hectic series. Nobody's going into game 5 feeling comfortable.
3: Right.
2: No one's going into the first, second, or third period feeling comfortable because of the way that this series is going. And it's going to come down to the little things. I know we say that in sports all the time, but mm-hmm. I just think these teams are that close in that they both have the ability to finish games and to rally. And I think that's just going to make an exciting 3-game series the rest of the way.
3: Well, that's what it is now. The best of 7 series has become the best of 3. Best 2 out of 3. It's that simple. Best 2 out of 3. It's like being out there on the blacktop playing some hoops.
2: Yep.
3: Winner takes 2 out of 3. Winner moves on, right? It's just that simple. Series is knotted up at 2 after Carolina gets the 5-3 victory over the Vegas Golden Knights. He's Myron Metcalf. I'm Q Myers. 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Coming up next, does your favorite team Have you stressed, like the Vegas Golden Knights,

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7: 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He's Myron Metcalf. I'm Q Myers. And Myron, now that we have a series, now that we have game four coming up Wednesday night from Madison Square Garden, how much pressure is on the New York Knicks to pick up a victory, take a 3-1 lead on their way back to San Antonio?
8: I think all of the pressure. You know, I think the Spurs feel like they have an edge now, not just because they won game three, but because they feel like they could have won both game one and maybe should have won, probably should have won game two. So with Wimby doing what he did in game three, it almost feels like he cracked the code again. We saw this against OKC. When he really chooses to dominate around the rim, there's nothing that the Knicks can do about it. And then everything just starts to flow. Steph Castle and Dylan Harper, and all of a sudden the Spurs are this really difficult team to deal with. So the Knicks got to stop him, I feel like, in game four. If you go back to San Antonio 2-2, advantage Spurs, I don't think a lot of people would assume that they're going to win the series.
7: You know, when I look back at the Spurs and the OKC series, it wasn't till the end when San Antonio found a way to win back-to-back games. Remember, we kept talking about it on this fine show that we call Game Night here on ESPN Radio on the ESPN app. We kept saying, I don't think, and OKC doesn't believe, that Wemby and the Spurs could beat them twice in a row. I wonder how the Knicks feel. Do they believe the Knicks could beat, or the Spurs could beat them twice in a row? Because, again, they've lost two games that they probably should have won. At least one of those they should have won. So I feel like the Knicks are probably going to say, you know what? We let that one get away. We got a little high on our own supply, right? Our fans, you know, had our back, and there was a lot of energy, and it just was an off night to have an off night. But as far as I'm concerned, if I'm the Knicks, I probably think, we'll be just fine. We got them right where we want them. We got this. We're not going to lose two in a row.
8: Yeah, I mean, there's obviously got to be a lot of confidence. This team came into this series on an unbelievable win streak, plus 262 on an 11-game winning streak. They were literally playing some of the best basketball we'd seen coming into the NBA Finals. I think the concern has to be the Spurs throughout the playoffs have been incredible at making adjustments from one game to the next. I believe the quote with De'Aaron Fox, I think it was against Minnesota, where he said, we know what we have to fix. You know, we saw some things, and they just have a really unique ability to really change things. I thought the pressure they put on Cat was unique and really put him in a frustrating spot. Jalen Brunson has had some incredible moments, but he doesn't look like Jalen Brunson.
7: Right.
8: The numbers aren't saying that this is the same Jalen Brunson we saw in past series. So as much as the Knicks have confidence, they also have to be concerned if the Spurs have maybe solved their two best players a little bit.
7: Here's Vincent Goodwill, ESPN NBA reporter, part of ESPN Radio, talking about what went wrong, in his opinion, for the Knicks.
9: Everything around yesterday was like, oh, this is 20-something years in the making, or 50 years in the making. And what a lot of people forgot was that a basketball game had to be played. And it was real easy to get wrapped up in all of it. But I think, look, Victor Wembanyama had a great second half. Keldon Johnson played, as bad as Keldon Johnson played as far as offense, he was actually really good on defense as far as getting under Karl Anthony Towns. And let's be honest, Jalen Brunson went full hero ball in the second half, and that hasn't worked in this series other than a short stretch in game one.
7: There's Vince Goodwill right there, and I like what he said about Jalen Brunson playing hero ball, and I remember Stephen A. Smith mentioned this after the game. He felt like Jalen Brunson was trying to win the series MVP as opposed to trying to win just game three.
8: Yeah, and I think Wimby's done that. You know, him mashing Brunson's face, that was also, hey, little bro, you know, I'm the dude.
7: Right.
8: You know, that was also that. I think the mind games they've been playing have also worked. And it does feel like Jalen Brunson is forcing a lot of things. And this is the same style he's played throughout the playoffs. He's just not as efficient.
7: Right.
8: And I think this game is not about what Jalen Brunson is going to do anymore. It's can they stop Wemby? But I thought the first two games were, can you slow Brunson down? How are you going to slow this Knicks offense down? Now the Knicks got to find a way to get Brunson to play better, Cat to figure out how to be better down the stretch, and to slow Wemby down. If you're the Spurs, you got to have a lot of confidence going into game four.
7: If you're the Knicks, what is your approach? How do you attack this game and really set the tone as you take the court and not do like you did in the first two games where you allow the Spurs to get up 10, 12. I mean, hell, even in game three, the Spurs had a nice little lead, and then New York came back and took the lead and had a lead, and then San Antonio had to battle back as well. But how do you really come out the locker room, as we would say in football, with the hair on fire?
8: Every game they've played from behind. Mm-hmm. Like, that can't happen. This is the NBA Finals. You can't assume that you're suddenly going to go on some 20-4 run and you're going to close the gap. I think they've been playing. I think game three they were arrogant and just kind of assuming that they were going to figure it out. You can't do that against a team like the Spurs. But I think what worked in game one, what we saw work in games against OKC, is you have to be physical with Wemby. You have to right away establish that Wemby's not going to get to the spots he wants to get to. And I think they just lacked some of that because of how aggressive he came back. They have to match his aggression and really not allow him to get as comfortable as he was in game three. Because, Q, once Wemby's comfortable, once he is flowing, I don't know what you do.
7: Right.
8: But they do have the bodies, I think, to say, all right, man, if you want to fight, we'll give you one.
7: Yeah, you don't want to get and allow Wemby to get lathered up. right? No. Once he starts going downhill, one of the things I noticed from game three, and it was so obvious, is that once he got going and once he got comfortable and once he got in a rhythm, then when he did step out and shoot those three-pointers, it was like second nature. You know what I mean? It was nothing. It wasn't even a stretch for him to go out there and shoot those threes. What was he, 2 for 4, I believe? I mean, it just seemed like, all right, he's in rhythm. It's a rhythm shot. It's similar to that shot that he hit in overtime. What was that? Against OKC, where he just stepped into it and it looked like he shot it from just about the logo. And it was nothing because he was already into a rhythm. If he establishes himself going to the cup and then steps out, then that could be trouble for you. But if he starts the game and they, you know, force him to be outside, catch the ball at the top of the key, only have a few seconds left in the shot clock, then he has to force to try to put the ball on the deck and try to get to the cup and create something. That's when turnovers start happening. And if he has a couple turnovers, sometimes I feel like Wemby will get in his own head, almost like, I got to make up for the 2 mistakes I made the plays before, and I got to make it up all in one play. And that's when it snowballs into bad play.
8: I think you said the word, Q, rhythm.
7: Yeah.
8: You can't let him get into a rhythm. Because when Wemby gets into a rhythm, everybody else is in a rhythm.
7: Right.
8: And when he's not in a rhythm, there's not another player that I think can kind of take over that leadership role. As good as Dylan Harper is, as good as Steph Castle is, they're following Wemby. They're following whatever he does and how he sets the tone of the game. And you've just seen that from game to game. Everyone's kind of looking to Superman and saying, hey, bro, you going to get into the phone booth? Mm-hmm. Because this is how they played all year. But once he gets comfortable, once he gets into that rhythm that you talked about, it's hard to take him out of the rhythm. So you have to stop him before he ever gets into it in the first place.
7: I don't think I ever thought this was going to be a storyline that was going to be huge for this NBA Finals. But I think the Big Cat has to go back to being what he was in the first 2 games. I think he has to be a big key to the success of the Knicks. And I like the adjustments that the Spurs made to make him a little bit more uncomfortable. He only had 11 points. He got into some foul trouble, and we know what happens when the Big Cat gets into some foul trouble. But I think he needs to go back to being that guy that frustrates Wemby, that gets physical with Wemby, and starts screaming at him when he makes an and-one opportunity at the rim. Like, he has to be that guy consistently throughout the game. If he can get back to that guy, I think the Knicks get back in the win column.
8: Grown man basketball.
7: Yes, that's a great way to put it. Grown man basketball is what the Big Cat has to have. Coming up next, does the winner of Game 4 of the NBA Finals decide the series? It's Game Night on ESPN Radio.
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16: The chance of rain, showers, and isolated thunderstorms increases during the afternoon and evening. I'm Ed McIntosh from Q2. A little on the cool side today, upper 60s for a high, still comfortable. But the clouds increase, bringing isolated showers and thunderstorms to the afternoon. Best chance of rain is later this evening. Highs tomorrow in the mid-70s and mostly sunny. 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
7: On Thursday, in the NBA, no flagrant upgrade on the uncalled foul of Spurs Victor Wembanyama to Knicks Jalen Brunson on Monday night. A league spokesperson told ESPN, Wemby will stay at two flagrant points in the postseason. Senior Vice President of Referee Development and Training, Monty McCutcheon, joined Malika Andrews on NBA Today this afternoon and admitted a foul should have been called and Wemby shoved at Brunson's upper body, but no further action from the NBA. In the WNBA, the Atlanta Dream, they improved their overall record to 8-3 on the season with the 82-75 victory of the Chicago Sky. Angel Reese had 17 points and 17 rebounds, 4 assists and 2 blocks against her former team that drafted her number 7 overall back in 2024. The Lynx, they topped the Wings 100-76. Olivia Miles, who's looking like an early favorite to be Rookie of the Year, had 24 points, 7 rebounds, and 6 assists for the Lynx. And the Valkyries, they topped the Mercury 87-81. Veronica Burton had 25 points and 8 assists on the night. For more scores and analysis, check out ESPN.com and the all-new ESPN app. Coming up, more Game Night with Myron Metcalf and me, Q Myers, here on ESPN Radio and the all-new ESPN app.
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18: We weathered the storm. I mean, we've been fighting adversity all year. I mean, we looked at this like nothing different. We just wanted to come here and get a win.
19: Halftime's a time to really catch your breath and discuss some things that you need to improve upon or what you're seeing out there that hopefully can help each other in the second half. And that's what we did. I thought we came out of the third quarter with the right approach and got some stops and had some good execution.

0: This is Jackson Betancourt, pitcher for the Billings Mustangs. 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

0: Freeman comes in to score. Ohtani goes first to third. So Freddie Freeman with a milestone hit. 2,500 career hits for Freddie Freeman.
1: And he's just the 102nd player to reach 2,500 hits. He is baseball's active leader. Pittsburgh managed to grab one more in the ninth, but this was all L.A. Dodgers win it 12-3, and Freeman after the game on that 2,500.
2: It does mean a lot. And then obviously when your manager and your teammates appreciate what you've done over the course of your career, it does mean a lot. There's always another goal to get to, but to step back and realize, you know, how long you have to play, the consistency over the course of that, to play at a high level for many, many years to get there, it does mean a lot. I just try to play this game the right way, the best of my abilities every single day, and to reach some of these cool milestones as you get later in your career, it's definitely means something.
1: These two back at it later tonight for game two of this three-game series. Yankees Guardians, New York sent Garrett Cole to the hill, his fourth start since returning from Tommy John surgery. Guardians countered with Slade Ciccone, who quieted the Yankees' bats himself just last week. Spencer Jones at the plate for New York in the top of the second.
3: Cranks that in the air to center field and deep. Quad back, looking up, there it is! Home run number one for Spencer Jones! And what a loud shot it was.
4: Oh, my laundry. That was a rocket.
1: Amazon Prime as we head to the top of the eighth, still tied 2-2.
3: 3-2 on Jazz. And Jazz drives that in the air. Deep down the right field line. That is gone! Jazz Chisholm Jr. once again with Aaron Judge's lumber gives the Yankees the lead.
1: That's his first go-ahead home run in the eighth inning or later as a member of the Yankees. The solo shot proved to be the difference in this one. New York takes it 3-2. We've got a lot more from the Diamond Tuesday night. We take you there when we come back. SportsCenter All Night will continue. It's ESPN Radio.
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23: Outs, the 0-1. Montgomery hits a fly ball pretty well. Deep left, and it is gone! He's won it! No chance! An opposite way! Two-run home! Teammates. This team is something else.
1: ESPN 1000, White Sox win it 6-5 in extras. Braden Montgomery with the Oppo home run. Tallied 3 RBI as well in his MLB debut. He's just the fifth player in league history to hit a walk-off home run in their league debut. Montgomery had this to say after the game.
24: I had no clue. I hit it, and I thought that it would at least get over his head, and so I was excited that at least we didn't lose. That left me speechless.
25: What do you do for an encore now? How do you follow it up with game?
24: That's a great question. I guess from here on out, it's all downhill. I'm at the highs of the highs, so we'll see.
1: I don't know about all downhill, but the White Sox are 8-4 in their past 12 games, and they've won 6 straight home games now. For the White Sox, it's also their 30th multi-home run game this season. That's the most in baseball. The Braves, it's just their third loss in their past 11 games. Cardinals-Mets, Cardinals riding a 4-game win streak, struggled recently at Citi Field, though. Mets playing better there, but still dead last in the NL East. Tough night for the home team, though. Cards held a 4-0 lead as we catch this one in the fifth.
26: From the stretch, Peralta's pitch. Burleson gets into this one. He sends it deep to left field. Back to the track, the wall. It's a goner. A home run for Alec Burleson, his 9th of the year. And the Cardinals have a 6-0 lead in the fifth inning here at Citi Field in New York.
1: Cardinals Radio Network, that 2-run shot followed by one more for fun, and St. Louis blanked the Mets 7-0. The win is tied for the largest of the season for the Cardinals and their fifth straight. It's the longest active win streak in baseball. Dustin May's first scoreless outing with less than 5 hits allowed in more than 3 years, and the Mets snapped a 5-game home win streak versus the Cardinals. It was the longest since Citi Field opened in 2009. Red Sox, Rays in Tampa, top of the AL East, facing the bottom of the AL East, and will head to the bottom of the sixth in this one.
27: 0-1 with two aboard. Swing and a line drive, looping into left center, falling quickly, a drop base hit. Williamson hits third, he's coming home. The throw by Rafaela, not in time. Another two-out run for the Rays. All 4 of the runs for Tampa Bay with 2 down. Richie Palacios delivers, and the Rays up 4-1 in the sixth.
1: 620 WDAE, that to make it 4-1, and that was all that was needed for the Rays. Red Sox got a couple back, but Tampa Bay wins it 4-3 for the Rays. They're the first AL East team ever to start the season 11-0 in home division games. Yandy Diaz, 1-for-3. He reached base safely now in 23 consecutive games, the longest active streak in Major League Baseball and the longest by a Rays player this season. The Red Sox now with three straight losses, all versus division opponents. Diamondbacks, Marlins, Arizona trying to rack up some wins to keep pace with the Dodgers in the NL West, hoping to do that against the sub-500 Marlins in Miami. This one was back and forth in every frame. Arizona scored three in the top of the eighth to tie it 6-6. Then in the bottom of the inning, Miami's Otto Lopez up the bat.
0: 2-0. That one, a line shot that is up the gut and through for a base hit. Mack around third. Center fielder Waltschmidt comes up firing, and it's cut off. The league's leading hitter delivers again, his third hit of the night, and Otto Lopez drills an RBI single up the gut. It's 7-6 in the bottom of the eighth.
1: 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Lopez finished with a career-high 4 runs scored, and the Marlins tacked on 3 more and closed it out with a 10-6 win. Mariners-Orioles. Seattle wins it 6-5. It's back to Las Vegas for more from Game 4. It's ESPN Radio.
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11: The chance of rain showers and isolated thunderstorms increases during the afternoon and evening. I'm Ed McIntosh from Q2. A little on the cool side today, upper 60s for a high, still comfortable. But the clouds increase, bringing isolated showers and thunderstorms to the afternoon. Best chance of rain is later this evening. Highs tomorrow in the mid-70s and mostly sunny. Vacation time is here. 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
12: First ever playoff start will be a win in the Stanley Cup Final in Game 4. And we're headed back to Raleigh. Tied at 2. Canes with a 5-3 win in Game number 4.
1: 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I'm Chris Burnett. It was yet another fast start in this year's Stanley Cup Final, this time Game 4, with Carolina getting one by Carter Hart just 66 seconds into the action, a theme that has been present throughout this series. The biggest question coming into Game 4 was who would be in the crease for the Hurricanes. Brandon Bussey got his first playoff start after replacing Frederik Andersen in Game 3, and Bussey went on to finish with 18 saves on 21 shots on goal. Carolina held a 3-1 lead after the first period, and Vegas did what it does best and tied it in the second period. We entered the third 3-3, and Carolina's Jordan Staal scored his second goal of the game, and that proved to be the difference. A late empty net goal wrapped this one up for the Hurricanes 5-3, and the series is now even at 2 games apiece. Brandon Bussey records 18 saves in his postseason debut, just the 4th Hurricanes goaltender to win a Stanley Cup Final game. Bussey joined our own Emily Kaplan after the game.
13: Brandon, your first playoff start, and it's in the Stanley Cup Final. What was your reaction when you found out?
14: Obviously excited. You know, I think this is what a lot of, you know, kids grow up, they dream about doing something like this. So honored to have the opportunity. It was a great effort by us tonight. Excited to get back to Raleigh.
13: Your first big save, Mark Stone's coming at you on a breakaway. What's going through your mind in that sequence?
14: Just stop the puck. Find ways to stop the puck, I think, kind of right after that. We got the second goal, I think. So sometimes it's not about how many saves you make, it's when you make them. Yeah.
13: So you said this is what kids dream of. You're 27 years old and you made your NHL debut this year after years of grinding in the minors. Like, what do you hope people take away from your story?
14: I don't know. Maybe just never give up. Have fun with it. I'm having a blast. So as long as you're having fun, there's no need to stress about anything.
13: Okay, and a question about the game winner, your captain, Jordan Staal. He scores on his stomach. What did that look like from your vantage point?
14: Hectic, like this series has been. So, you know, he's a big-time player. He's, you know, leads us every day, plays the right way, and is rewarded.
13: All right, and we're going to have you again Thursday night in Raleigh. Do you hope you get the start?
14: Talk to Rod.
13: I will. Thank you, Brandon. Congratulations.
1: So a winner tonight. Will he be back in the net on Thursday night? We'll find out. Head coach Rob Brindamore on Bussey getting the start after the game.
15: Can you walk us through why you went with Brandon and also why Freddie didn't dress as the backup?
16: About a minute conversation with our goalie coach, and said Freddie needs a little break. Okay. So we went with the other guy, and if you're going to give him a break, you need to give him a break. So to me, him dressing and going through all that, and just that's not really giving him a night off. So it's just, that's it.
1: So again, will he be back in the net on Thursday night? We'll find out.
16: We'll make that decision tomorrow at some point, more than likely, or maybe even the morning of the game. I don't know, but I'm not making any decisions yet.
1: So for the Golden Knights, 21 shots on goal. That ties their fewest this postseason. Head coach John Tortorella on this now being a best of three.
17: Just getting ready for the next game.
0: flush this. We worked hard to get back into it, and I thought we had a really good third period. Jack hits the crossbar, and we hit a post, but we don't get it done. So we need to flush it and get ready for our next game. I don't think we should be looking any farther than just the next game. So we'll get on the plane tomorrow and get ready to play.
1: Teams that win game four after trailing 2-1 in a best-of-seven Stanley Cup final own an overall series record of 11-16. Game five on Thursday in Raleigh, 8 Eastern time, the puck will drop on ABC. SportsCenter All Night, ESPN Radio.
2: The San Antonio Spurs come to Madison Square Garden and knock off the Knicks.
3: I mean, we've been fighting adversity all year. I mean, we looked at this like nothing different. We just wanted to come here and get a win.
4: I thought we came out of the third quarter with the right approach and got some stops and had some good execution.
1: NBA Finals Game 3. The scene was Madison Square Garden, and a scene it was. San Antonio walked into one of the best environments at the Garden in almost 30 years and quieted the crowd with a 115-111 win. So what went wrong for the Knicks? Environment too much? Bad coaching? Star players not making plays? ESPN NBA reporter Vincent Goodwill.
17: Everything around yesterday was like, oh, this is 20-something years in the making, or 50 years in the making. And what a lot of people forgot was that a basketball game had to be played. And it was real easy to get wrapped up in all of it. But I think, look, Victor Wembanyama had a great second half. Keldon Johnson played, as bad as Keldon Johnson played as far as offense, he was actually really good on defense as far as getting under Karl Anthony Towns. And let's be honest, Jalen Brunson went full hero ball in the second half, and that hasn't worked in this series other than a short stretch in game one.
1: It is not, and the Spurs out-physicaled the Knicks, and the refs let them play for the most part. Victor Wembanyama was his old self from the jump, went on to score 32 points to go with 8 rebounds and 6 assists. For New York, it can't let Wimby play free on defense. He's too big and too agile. They've got to make him work on that end of the floor. ESPN Radio's Freddie Coleman weighed in there.
18: They gave Victor Wembanyama a night off on defense. He was allowed to be that free safety hovering because anytime they had a smaller guy, Karl Anthony Towns, the ball never went over there to get to Karl Anthony Towns. You can say that's on the players, that's on the coach. It's collective, in my opinion. If you're Jalen Brunson, if you're any of the guards, and you see that kind of matchup, that's the kind of matchup that you hunt because they do that to Jalen Brunson all the time. They try to get him in those cross matches where he's going to be on a bigger player and they're going to try to bully him down in the post and try to weaken his legs. This way he doesn't have anything left to be Captain Clutch in the fourth quarter.
1: Well, Freddie said it best there. Wimby was playing free safety on defense at 7'5", and that's not setting your offense up for success. Jay Williams had more on GetUp.
19: The more that the Spurs are in rotation, then you have to recover, and that opens up dribble drive situations. If you noticed last night, Wimby took the player always in the bottom corner.
20: Mm-hmm.
19: Like, so it didn't matter who that player was. Whatever player was in the corner, that was his player, and he played a free safety.
1: Again, not going to get it done like that against a high-caliber player. Speaking of a high-caliber player, New York's Jalen Brunson matched Wimby with 32 points of his own, tacked on 5 rebounds, 5 assists. Only one other player in the history of the franchise has scored 30 points twice in the finals, and that was Willis Reed back in 1970. But the efficiency is lacking for Brunson. What at times has been a strength this postseason, especially late in games, has not been there in games 2 and 3. And that's an area of focus in game 4. ESPN Radio's David Dennis Jr. sees it the same way.
21: The efficiency has not been there. He's under 40% for the series. And he looks like he just cannot get those fourth quarter points like he used to. He did it in game 1, game 2 and game 3. They were not falling in the same way. Missed a free throw in game 2. That was, something we kind of not talking about because of what happened after that. But Brunson is struggling against this Spurs team. And last night he tried to close, could not close in the way that he usually does. They were hounding him. They gave him trouble. They did not foul him.
1: And where was Karl Anthony Towns in this one? Managed just 11 points and 38 minutes on the floor. The big man in the middle is a critical piece of the puzzle to the Knicks winning this series. He found ways to mitigate Wembanyama during the 2 games in San Antonio, but not in Game 3. Alan Hahn from 880 ESPN New York joined GetUp on Tuesday with some blistering feedback for Big Cat.
22: First of all, you let Wemby off the hook because, he was kicking his butt in the first 2 games. And what did they do? They said, well, Wemby can't handle Cat. So let's get him off him. That's a win for you, Kat. Like, you just won that. You made them change their defense and say 100%. The other team's star center can't guard you, which is what Kat said walking off the floor in San Antonio after game two.
19: Right.
22: This guy's got nothing for me. And so instead of now using that to empower you into now I'm going to dominate the 6'6 guy guarding to me, he went down to the post and didn't want the ball. And there were times that offense did struggle because he didn't want the ball. And that was a problem. Engage is the exact word. He needs to be engaged in game four, no matter who the hell's guarding him.
1: It'd be tough to say it was any other way. So here we go. We've got the storylines in place as the series continues. A lot to keep an eye on. NBA Finals Game 4 coming to you live from Madison Square Garden later tonight. Tip-off set for 8:30 on ABC. 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SportsCenter rolls on. The college football world was knocked off its feet on Monday when the verdict was announced in the case between Texas Tech QB Brennan Sorsby and the NCAA. After a judge granted a preliminary injunction that will allow Sorsby to play this upcoming season for the Red Raiders, Sorsby, who admitted to wagering over $90,000 on several sports, including Indiana football, while he was a member of the team before transferring to Cincinnati and earlier this year to Texas Tech, will sit the first two games of the 2026 season. Those games are against Abilene Christian and Oregon State, two games that should be wins for Texas Tech with or without him. So how did this happen? How was the injunction granted? ESPN senior writer Dan Wetzel.
5: In this case, it was clear cut that Sorsby was a violation of that. And like you said, they mounted this defense, which is, in my opinion, dubious, but they were able to get a temporary injunction. And all you have to do with these temporary injunctions, and this is why sometimes you hear about, hey, there's a third, you know, some team just signed a 27-year-old Albanian pro basketball player. How is that legal? Well, they get a temporary injunction. They just go to a local judge and they say, we have an argument that might win. And the standard then is, okay, do I think there's enough there that you have an argument? Not that the argument is true. They aren't ruling that Sorsby's argument is correct. They're just saying he has the right to make that argument. And in the interim, he would suffer irreparable harm if he is banished. But by the time the actual case would be heard, the season will be over and they'll just drop the case. So they effectively work around it.
1: So Sorsby, the number one player in the transfer portal, set to make at least $5 million this season, possibly a first-round pick in next year's NFL draft. But what's at stake here for the NFL? Is there a chance he slips? Maybe isn't taken at all? ESPN's Adam Schefter thinks his play will actually be the determining factor.
6: If Brendan Sorsby goes out and lights it up and is the best quarterback in college football, I'm going to guess that team's not going to be all that worried about it. And if he falls off this year, the way that some of the other quarterbacks who went into last season, who were thought to be top prospects that didn't turn out to be that way in their last year of college football, if he plays that way, I think it might be another red flag for teams. So I don't mean to oversimplify it, but I do think it'll be tied to a large extent his performance this year and how effective it is or isn't. I think it'll be an issue that a team would have no problem getting over and past if the guy's playing like a first-round talent.
1: Sorsby will sit the first two and then is prepared to suit up in time for conference play. That's week three, September 18th. It'll be at home against Houston. SportsCenter All Night, ESPN Radio, back to baseball. Phillies Blue Jays, Dylan Cease making his first start on the mound for Toronto in more than 2 weeks after coming off the IL. Phillies entered the bottom of the ninth inning with a 2-1 lead before it unraveled.
7: 0-2 pitch. Bounce, and it gets away from Realmuto. Coming to the plate, Miles Straw. He'll score. Marcia to third. We're tied at two on the wild pitch. Knuckle curve got away from the Phillies, and a fly ball now can win the game for the Blue Jays.
1: 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That knots it up.
7: Nobody out. The pitch to Valenzuela. Hit on a line. Down in left center field. In to score, Marcio. And the Blue Jays have walked it off. The rookie, Valenzuela's the hero. Toronto comes back in the bottom of the ninth to win it 3-2.
1: That was Valenzuela's only hit of the game and his first career walk-off hit. For Cease, it's his sixth straight start with 7+ Ks. That's the longest of his career. The Phillies, it's their second loss in their past eight games, and the Blue Jays have now won 3 of 4 after a tough stretch that saw them go 1 and 4. Rangers-Royals, we pick this one up in the sixth.
8: First pitch to Kags, and he drills it high in the air, deep right center field, headed for the fountains. It's a splashdown. Jack Caglione's second home run of the game. An ambush swing for a two-run shot. The Royals have a 5-2 lead in the sixth.
1: 96-5, the fan, Caglione with his second career multi-home run game, and the Royals beat the Rangers 5-3. The Royals, 5 wins in their last 6 games, just 4 wins in their prior 21. Cubs-Rockies.
9: Hunter drives this ball towards right. Suzuki looking up. See you later. Touch him all time. Hunter Goodman, his 18th home run. Rockies take advantage of that weakness in the Cubs' pitching. They serve up the long balls, and the Rockies lead it 2-0.
1: 850 KOA, the Rockies go on to win this one 7-3. For the Cubs, they're an MLB worst 5-14 since May 19th. Twins-Tigers, Tigers take this one 10-4, and the Angels beat the Astros 10-1. More from the Diamond and the W when we continue. 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
23: It's the 0-1. Montgomery hits a fly ball pretty well. Deep left, and it is gone! He's won it! No chance! An opposite way! Two-run homer! Braden Montgomery coming around third! He's gonna be mocked by his teammates!
24: ESPN 1000, White Sox win it 6-5 in extras. Braden Montgomery with the Oppo home run, tallied 3 RBI as well in his MLB debut. He's just the fifth player in league history to hit a walk-off home run in their league debut. Montgomery had this to say after the game.
25: I had no clue. I hit it, and I thought that it would at least get over his head, and so I was excited that at least we didn't lose. That was that left me speechless.
1: What do you do for an encore now? How do you follow it up with game?
25: That's a great question. I guess from here on out, it's all downhill. I'm at the highest of the highs, so we'll see.
24: I don't know about all downhill, but the White Sox are 8-4 in their past 12 games, and they've won six straight home games now. For the White Sox, it's also their 30th multi-home run game this season. That's the most in baseball. The Braves, it's just their third loss in their past 11 games. Cardinals-Mets. Cardinals riding a four-game win streak. Struggled recently at Citi Field, though. Mets playing better there, but still dead last in the NL East. Tough night for the home team, though. Cards held a 4-0 lead as we catch this one in the fifth.
2: From the stretch, Peralta's pitch. Burleson gets into this one. He sends it deep to left field. Back to the track, the wall. It's a goner. A home run for Alec Burleson, his ninth of the year. And the Cardinals have a 6-0 lead in the fifth inning here at Citi Field in New York.
24: Cardinals Radio Network, that two-run shot followed by one more for fun, and St. Louis blanked the Mets 7-0. The win is tied for the largest of the season for the Cardinals and their fifth straight. It's the longest active win streak in baseball. Dustin May's first scoreless outing with less than five hits allowed in more than 3 years, and the Mets snapped a five-game home win streak versus the Cardinals. It was the longest since Citi Field opened in 2009. Red Sox, Rays in Tampa, top of the AL East, facing the bottom of the AL East, and will head to the bottom of the sixth in this one.
3: 0-1 with two aboard. Swing and a line drive, looping into left center, falling quickly, a drop base hit. Williamson hits third. He's coming home. The throw by Rafaela, not in time. Another two-out run for the Rays. All four of the runs for Tampa Bay were two down. Richie Palacios delivers, and the Rays up 4-1 in the sixth.
24: 620 WDAE, that to make it 4-1, and that was all that was needed for the Rays. Red Sox got a couple back, but Tampa Bay wins it 4-3 for the Rays. They're the first AL East team ever to start the season 11-0 in home division games. Yandy Diaz, 1-for-3. He reached base safely now in 23 consecutive games, the longest active streak in Major League Baseball and the longest by a Rays player this season. The Red Sox now with three straight losses, all versus division opponents. Diamondbacks, Marlins, Arizona trying to rack up some wins to keep pace with the Dodgers in the NL West, hoping to do that against the sub-500 Marlins in Miami. This one was back and forth in every frame. Arizona scored three in the top of the eighth to tie at 6-6. Then in the bottom of the inning, Miami's Otto Lopez up the bat.
4: 2-0. That one, a line shot that is up the gut and through for a base hit. Mac around third. Center fielder Waltzman comes up firing, and it's cut off. The league's leading hitter delivers again. His third hit of the night, and Otto Lopez drills an RBI single up the gut. It's 7-6 in the bottom of the eighth.
24: 104.3 WQAM. Lopez finished with a career-high 4 runs scored, and the Marlins tacked on 3 more and closed it out with a 10-6 win. Mariners-Orioles, Seattle wins at 6-5. It's back to Las Vegas for more from Game 4. 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
29: The chance of rain showers and isolated thunderstorms increases during the afternoon and evening. I'm Ed McIntosh from Q2. A little on the cool side today, upper 60s for a high, still comfortable. But the clouds increase, bringing isolated showers and thunderstorms to the afternoon. Best chance of rain is later this evening. Highs tomorrow in the mid-70s and mostly sunny. You can't sleep because the house won't cool down, and opening a window means smoke, pollen, and wind. 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
30: See, his first ever playoff start will be a win in the Stanley Cup Final in Game 4. And we're headed back to Raleigh. 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
24: 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I'm Chris Burnett. It was yet another fast start in this year's Stanley Cup Final, this time Game 4, with Carolina getting one by Carter Hart just 66 seconds into the action, a theme that has been present throughout this series. The biggest question coming into Game 4 was who would be in the crease for the Hurricanes. Brandon Bussey got his first playoff start after replacing Frederik Andersen in Game 3, and Bussey went on to finish with 18 saves on 21 shots on goal. Carolina held a 3-1 lead after the first period, and Vegas did what it does best and tied it in the second period. We entered the third 3-3, and Carolina's Jordan Staal scored his second goal of the game, and that proved to be the difference. A late empty net goal wrapped this one up for the Hurricanes 5-3, and the series is now even at 2 games apiece. Brandon Bussey records 18 saves in his postseason debut, just the 4th Hurricanes goaltender to win a Stanley Cup final game. Bussey joined our own Emily Kaplan after the game.
11: Brandon, your first playoff start, and it's at the Stanley Cup Final. What was your reaction when you found out?
12: Obviously excited. You know, I think this is what a lot of, you know, kids grow up, they dream about, doing something like this. So honored to have the opportunity. It was a great effort by us tonight. Excited to get back to Raleigh.
11: Your first big save, Mark Stone's coming at you on a breakaway. What's going through your mind in that sequence?
12: Just stop the puck. Find ways to stop the puck, I think, kind of right after that. We got the second goal, I think. So sometimes it's not about how many saves you make. It's when you make them. Yeah.
11: So you said this is what kids dream of. You're 27 years old, and you made your NHL debut this year after years of grinding in the minors. Like, what do you hope people take away from your story?
12: I don't know. Maybe just never give up. Have fun with it. I'm having a blast. So as long as you're having fun, there's no need to stress about anything.
11: Okay, and a question about the game winner, your captain, Jordan Skull. He scores on his stomach. What did that look like from your vantage point?
12: Hectic, like this series has been. So, you know, he's a big-time player. He's, you know, leads us every day, plays the right way, and is rewarded.
11: All right, and we're going to have you again Thursday night in Raleigh. Do you hope you get the start?
12: Talk to Rod.
11: I will. Thank you, Brandon. Congratulations.
24: So a winner tonight. Will he be back in the net on Thursday night? We'll find out. Head coach Rob Brindamore on Bussey getting the start after the game.
13: Can you walk us through why he went with Brandon and also why Freddie didn't dress as the backup?
14: About a minute conversation with our goalie coach, and so Freddie needs a little break. Okay. So we went with the other guy, and if you're going to give him a break, you need to give him a break. So to me, him dressing and going through all that, and just that's not really giving him a night off. So it's just, that's it.
24: So again, will he be back in the net on Thursday night? We'll find out.
14: We'll make that decision tomorrow at some point, more than likely, or maybe even the morning of the game. I don't know, but I'm not making any decisions yet.
24: So for the Golden Knights, 21 shots on goal. That ties their fewest this postseason. Head coach John Tortorella on this now being a best of three.
17: Just getting ready for the next game. Flush this. We worked hard to get back into it, and I thought we had a really good third period. Jack hits the crossbar, and we hit a post, but we don't get it done. So we need to flush it, get ready for our next game. I don't think we should be looking any farther than just the next game. So we'll get on the plane tomorrow and get ready to play.
24: Teams that win game four after trailing 2-1 in a best of seven Stanley Cup final own an overall series record of 11-16. Game five on Thursday in Raleigh, 8 Eastern time, the puck will drop on ABC. SportsCenter All Night, ESPN Radio.
18: The San Antonio Spurs come to Madison Square Garden and knock off the Knicks.
19: I mean, we've been fighting adversity all year. I mean, we looked at this like nothing different. We just wanted to come here and get a win.
20: I thought we came out of the third quarter with the right approach and got some stops and had some good execution.
24: NBA Finals Game 3. The scene was Madison Square Garden, and a scene it was. San Antonio walked into one of the best environments at the Garden in almost 30 years and quieted the crowd with a 115-111 win. So what went wrong for the Knicks? Environment too much? Bad coaching? Star players not making plays? ESPN NBA reporter Vincent Goodwill.
21: Everything around yesterday was like, oh, this is 20-something years in the making, or 50 years in the making. And what a lot of people forgot was that a basketball game had to be played. And it was real easy to get wrapped up in all of it. But I think, look, Victor Wembanyama had a great second half. Keldon Johnson played, as bad as Keldon Johnson played as far as offense, he was actually really good on defense as far as getting under Karl Anthony Towns. And let's be honest, Jalen Brunson went full hero ball in the second half, and that hasn't worked in this series other than a short stretch in game one.
24: It is not, and the Spurs out-physicaled the Knicks, and the refs let them play for the most part. Victor Wembanyama was his old self from the jump, went on to score 32 points to go with 8 rebounds and 6 assists. For New York, it can't let Wimby play free on defense. He's too big and too agile. They've got to make him work on that end of the floor. ESPN Radio's Freddie Coleman weighed in there.
22: They gave Victor Wembanyama a night off on defense. He was allowed to be that free safety hovering because anytime they had a smaller guy in Karl Anthony Towns, the ball never went over there to get to Karl Anthony Towns. You can say that's on the players, that's on the coach. It's collective, in my opinion. If you're Jalen Brunson, if you're any of the guards, and you see that kind of matchup, that's the kind of matchup that you hunt because they do that to Jalen Brunson all the time. They try to get him in those cross matches where he's going to be on a bigger player and they're going to try to bully him down in the post and try to weaken his legs. This way he doesn't have anything left to be captain clutch in the fourth quarter.
24: Well, Freddie said it best there. Wimby was playing free safety on defense at 7 feet 5 inches, and that's not setting your offense up for success. Jay Williams had more on Get Up.
0: The more that the Spurs are in rotation, then you have to recover, and that opens up dribble drive situations. If you noticed last night, Wimby took the player always in the bottom corner.
1: Yeah, he did.
0: It didn't matter who that player was. Whatever player was in the corner, that was his player, and he played a free safety.
24: Again, not going to get it done like that against a high-caliber player. Speaking of a high-caliber player, New York's Jalen Brunson matched Wimby with 32 points of his own, tacked on 5 rebounds, 5 assists. Only one other player in the history of the franchise has scored 30 points twice in the finals, and that was Willis Reed back in 1970. But the efficiency is lacking for Brunson. What at times has been a strength this postseason, especially late in games, has not been there in Games 2 and 3. And that's an area of focus in Game 4. ESPN Radio's David Dennis Jr. sees it the same way.
2: The efficiency has not been there. He's under 40% for the series. And he looks like he just cannot get those fourth quarter points like he used to. He did it in Game 1. Game 2 and Game 3, they were not falling in the same way. He missed a free throw in Game 2. That was, something we kind of not talking about because of what happened after that. But Brunson is struggling against this Spurs team. And last night he tried to close, could not close in the way that he usually does. They were hounding him. They gave him trouble. They did not foul him.
24: And where was Karl Anthony Towns in this one? Managed just 11 points in 38 minutes on the floor. The big man in the middle is a critical piece of the puzzle to the Knicks winning this series. He found ways to mitigate Wembanyama during the two games in San Antonio, but not in Game 3. Alan Hahn from 880 ESPN New York joined Get Up on Tuesday with some blistering feedback for Big Cat.
3: First of all, you let Wemby off the hook because, he was kicking his butt in the first two games. And what did they do? They said, well, Wemby can't handle Cat. So let's get him off him. That's a win for you, Kat. Like, you just won that. You made them change their defense and say 100%. The other team's star center can't guard you, which is what Kat said walking off the floor in San Antonio after Game 2.
0: Right.
3: This guy's got nothing for me. And so instead of now using that to empower you into now I'm going to dominate the 6'6 guy guarding to me, he went down to the post and didn't want the ball. And there were times that offense did struggle because he didn't want the ball. And that was a problem. Engage is the exact word. He needs to be engaged in Game 4, no matter who the hell's guarding him.
24: It'd be tough to say it was any other way, so here we go. We've got the storylines in place as the series continues. A lot to keep an eye on. NBA Finals Game 4 coming to you live from Madison Square Garden later tonight. Tip-off set for 8:30 on ABC. 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SportsCenter rolls on. The college football world was knocked off its feet on Monday when the verdict was announced in the case between Texas Tech QB Brennan Sorsby and the NCAA. After a judge granted a preliminary injunction that will allow Sorsby to play this upcoming season for the Red Raiders, Sorsby, who admitted to wagering over $90,000 on several sports, including Indiana football, while he was a member of the team before transferring to Cincinnati and earlier this year to Texas Tech, will sit the first two games of the 2026 season. Those games are against Abilene Christian and Oregon State, two games that should be wins for Texas Tech with or without him. So how did this happen? How was the injunction granted? ESPN senior writer Dan Wetzel.
4: In this case, it was clear cut that Sorsby was a violation of that. And like you said, they mounted this defense, which is, in my opinion, dubious, but they were able to get a temporary injunction. And all you have to do with these temporary injunctions, and this is why sometimes you hear about, hey, there's a third, some team just signed a 27-year-old Albanian pro basketball player. How is that legal? Well, they get in a temporary injunction. They just go to a local judge and they say, we have an argument that might win. And the standard then is, okay, do I think there's enough there that you have an argument? Not that the argument is true. They aren't ruling that Sorsby's argument is correct. They're just saying he has the right to make that argument. And in the interim, he would suffer irreparable harm if he is banished. But by the time the actual case would be heard, the season will be over and they'll just drop the case. So they effectively work around it.
24: So Sorsby, the number one player in the transfer portal, set to make at least $5 million this season, possibly a first-round pick in next year's NFL draft. But what's at stake here for the NFL? Is there a chance he slips? Maybe isn't taken at all? ESPN's Adam Schefter thinks his play will actually be the determining factor.
1: If Brendan Sorsby goes out and lights it up and is the best quarterback in college football, I'm going to guess that team's not going to be all that worried about it. And if he falls off this year, the way that some of the other quarterbacks who went into last season, who were thought to be top prospects that didn't turn out to be that way in their last year of college football, if he plays that way, I think it might be another red flag for teams. So I don't mean to oversimplify it, but I do think it'll be tied to a large extent his performance this year and how effective it is or isn't. I think it'll be an issue that a team would have no problem getting over and past if the guy's playing like a first-round talent.
24: Sorsby will sit the first two and then is prepared to suit up in time for conference play. That's week three, September 18th. It'll be at home against Houston. SportsCenter All Night, ESPN Radio, back to baseball. Phillies Blue Jays, Dylan Cease making his first start on the mound for Toronto in more than 2 weeks after coming off the IL. Phillies entered the bottom of the ninth inning with a 2-1 lead before it unraveled.
5: 0-2 pitch. Bounce, and it gets away from Realmuto. Coming to the plate, Miles Straw. He'll score. Marcia to third. We're tied at two on the wild pitch. Knuckle curve got away from the Phillies, and a fly ball now can win the game for the Blue Jays.
24: Sportsnet 590, the fan, that knots it up.
5: Nobody out, the pitch to Valenzuela. Hit on a line, down in left center field, in to score Marcio, and the Blue Jays have walked it off. The rookie, Valenzuela's the hero. Toronto comes back in the bottom of the ninth to win it 3-2.
24: That was Valenzuela's only hit of the game and his first career walk-off hit. For Cease, it's his sixth straight start with 7-plus Ks. That's the longest of his career. The Phillies, it's their second loss in their past eight games, and the Blue Jays have now won 3 of 4 after a tough stretch that saw them go 1-4. Rangers-Royals, we pick this one up in the sixth.
6: First pitch to Kags, and he drills it high in the air, deep right center field, headed for the Fountains. It's a splashdown. Jack Caglione's second home run of the game. An ambush swing for a two-run shot. The Royals have a 5-2 lead in the sixth.
24: 96-5, the fan, Caglione with his second career multi-home run game, and the Royals beat the Rangers 5-3. The Royals, 5 wins in their last 6 games, just 4 wins in their prior 21. Cubs-Rockies.
7: Hunter drives this ball towards right. Suzuki looking up. See you later. Touch him all time. Hunter Goodman, his 18th home run. Rockies take advantage of that weakness in the Cubs pitching. They serve up the long balls, and the Rockies lead it 2-0.
24: 850 KOA. The Rockies go on to win this one 7-3. For the Cubs, they're an MLB worst 5-14 since May 19th. Twins-Tigers. Tigers take this one 10-4, and the Angels beat the Astros 10-1. More from the Diamond and the W when we continue. 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
7: Goes back to Carl Towns. We going back to game four of the Hawks series, when they got him more involved and everything changed around, that's when the Knicks took off. And again, in the first six quarters of this series, he was the best player on the court by a country mile. And since that fourth foul in game two, he has not been involved.
8: I'm not saying
9: you take
7: it. They got to get him back in the mix in game four. They have to.
9: But also within getting him back involved, Carl Anthony Towns, you have to do your job.
7: Yep.
9: There cannot be a time where there's a guard 6 inches shorter than you, able to keep you at the free throw line, yep, and y'all are just arm wrestling.
7: Yep.
9: Nothing's happening. If you are, you can arm wrestle for a second. You don't get the ball, run down to the post. You don't get it there, spin and pin. This has to be one,
10: and
9: two,
10: that's what
9: three.
10: Get on the glass, which is what he was doing in the first two games.
9: Bury him under the ball.
10: All that stuff is what
9: it was like
10: doing.
9: He just accepted it.
10: He in the first
9: spots.
10: Two games, he punished the Spurs when the Spurs put Wimby on Hart by playing bully ball and just beating up
7: all the stuff Sean was just saying.
10: Yeah,
7: that's
10: beating up the
7: doing.
10: Smaller guards, bullying his way to the rim, getting deep position,
9: man,
10: getting on the glass,
9: and being big, like showing the target,
7: attacking
9: like
7: the rim,
9: leaning. I don't know if he was exhausted, but it's like you didn't do this the first two games. You were moving around. It was like he did the Wimby. It was like he turned into Wimby. It was kind of strange.
7: Yep.
9: Like they just start arm wrestling and asking the refs for calls. And I'm just like, Carl, they're not giving you the ball. Set a screen. Set a back screen.
7: Yep.
9: Set a flare. Do anything you can, but do not allow somebody that's five, six inches shorter than you to sit here and body you up, and y'all, we trying to figure out what's a foul, what's not a foul. Who cares?
7: And by the way, that was what the Knicks did to Victor the first two games. Like, this series is going to come down to that matchup. And it's not that Carl has to outplay Victor every game, but if Carl plays the way he did in those first two games, the Knicks are going to win the title.
9: Straight up.
7: And if he doesn't, it's a toss-up, and who knows what's going to happen.
8: Crazy?
9: God,
8: the last,
9: scares me when you
8: the
9: say
8: last,
9: that.
7: Listen, I know.
8: The last five games the Knicks have played, the road team has won. The last four games.
7: Got ghosts in here.
9: Did y'all hear that?
7: I did.
10: Your pants are your pants are talking. That concerns me.
7: It was you or me. I don't know who it was.
8: I don't know what's happening. Victor.
9: Y'all didn't hear it to who?
7: I did. It was a ghost.
8: It was Victor.
7: The ghost of Nick's past coming to Shump.
10: Hey, Wimby did have a little something to say to Shump.
8: I don't know.
7: I want to hear about this.
8: I don't know if you want to talk to that story. That's fine.
9: I ain't going to tell the

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1: That's his first go-ahead home run in the eighth inning or later as a member of the Yankees. The solo shot proved to be the difference in this one. New York takes it 3-2. We've got a lot more from the Diamond Tuesday night. We take you there when we come back. 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
0: Montgomery hits a fly ball pretty well. Deep left, and it is gone! He's won it! teammates. This team is something else.
1: ESPN 1000, White Sox win it 6-5 in extras. Braden Montgomery with the Oppo home run. Tallied 3 RBI as well in his MLB debut. He's just the fifth player in league history to hit a walk-off home run in their league debut. Montgomery had this to say after the game.
14: I had no clue. I hit it, and I thought that it would at least get over his head, and so I was excited that at least we didn't lose. That was, that left me speechless.
15: What do you do for an encore now? How do you follow it up with game?
14: That's a great question. I guess from here on out, it's all downhill. I'm at the highs of the highs, so we'll see.
1: I don't know about all downhill, but the White Sox are 8-4 in their past 12 games, and they've won 6 straight home games now. For the White Sox, it's also their 30th multi-home run game this season. That's the most in baseball. The Braves, it's just their 3rd loss in their past 11 games. Cardinals-Mets, Cardinals riding a 4-game win streak, struggled recently at Citi Field, though. Mets playing better there, but still dead last in the NL East. Tough night for the home team, though. Cards held a 4-0 lead as we catch this one in the fifth.
0: From the stretch, Peralta's pitch. Burleson gets into this one. He sends it deep to left field. Back to the track, the wall. It's a goner. A home run for Alec Burleson, his 9th of the year. And the Cardinals have a 6-0 lead in the fifth inning here at Citi Field in New York.
1: Cardinals Radio Network, that 2-run shot followed by one more for fun, and St. Louis blanked the Mets 7-0. The win is tied for the largest of the season for the Cardinals and their 5th straight. It's the longest active win streak in baseball. Dustin May's first scoreless outing with less than 5 hits allowed in more than 3 years, and the Mets snapped a 5-game home win streak versus the Cardinals. It was the longest since Citi Field opened in 2009. Red Sox Rays in Tampa, top of the AL East, facing the bottom of the AL East, and will head to the bottom of the 6th in this one.
16: 0-1 with 2 aboard. Swing and a line drive, looping into left center, falling quickly, a drop base hit. Williamson hits third. He's coming home. The throw by Rafaela, not in time. Another 2-out run for the Rays. All 4 of the runs for Tampa Bay were 2 down. Richie Palacios delivers, and the Rays up 4-1 in the 6th.
1: 620 WDAE, that to make it 4-1, and that was all that was needed for the Rays. Red Sox got a couple back, but Tampa Bay wins it 4-3 for the Rays. They're the first AL East team ever to start the season 11-0 in home division games. Yandy Diaz, 1-for-3. He reached base safely now in 23 consecutive games, the longest active streak in Major League Baseball and the longest by a Rays player this season. The Red Sox now with 3 straight losses, all versus division opponents. Diamondbacks, Marlins, Arizona trying to rack up some wins to keep pace with the Dodgers in the NL West, hoping to do that against the sub-500 Marlins in Miami. This one was back and forth in every frame. Arizona scored 3 in the top of the 8th to tie it 6-6. Then in the bottom of the inning, Miami's Otto Lopez up the bat.
17: 2-0. That one, a line shot that is up the gut and through for a base hit. Mack around third. Center fielder Waltzman comes up firing, and it's cut off. The league's leading hitter delivers again, his 3rd hit of the night, and Otto Lopez drills an RBI single up the gut. It's 7-6 in the bottom of the 8th.
1: 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Mariners-Orioles, Seattle wins it 6-5. It's back to Las Vegas for more from Game 4. 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
34: The chance of rain, showers, and isolated thunderstorms increases during the afternoon and evening. I'm Ed McIntosh from Q2. A little on the cool side today, upper 60s for a high, still comfortable. But the clouds increase, bringing isolated showers and thunderstorms to the afternoon. Best chance of rain is later this evening. Highs tomorrow in the mid-70s and mostly sunny. 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
35: His first ever playoff start will be a win in the Stanley Cup Final in Game 4. And we're headed back to Raleigh, tied at 2. Canes with a 5-3 win in Game number 4.
1: 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I'm Chris Burnett. It was yet another fast start in this year's Stanley Cup Final, this time Game 4, with Carolina getting one by Carter Hart just 66 seconds into the action, a theme that has been present throughout this series. The biggest question coming into Game 4 was who would be in the crease for the Hurricanes. Brandon Bussey got his first playoff start after replacing Frederik Andersen in Game 3, and Bussey went on to finish with 18 saves on 21 shots on goal. Carolina held a 3-1 lead after the first period, and Vegas did what it does best and tied it in the second period. We entered the third 3-3, and Carolina's Jordan Staal scored his second goal of the game, and that proved to be the difference. A late empty net goal wrapped this one up for the Hurricanes 5-3, and the series is now even at 2 games apiece. Brandon Bussey records 18 saves in his postseason debut, just the fourth Hurricanes goaltender to win a Stanley Cup final game. Bussey joined our own Emily Kaplan after the game.
0: Brandon, your first playoff start, and it's at the Stanley Cup final. What was your reaction when you found out?
2: Obviously excited. You know, I think this is what a lot of, you know, kids grow up, they dream about, doing something like this. So honored to have the opportunity. It was a great effort by us tonight. Excited to get back to Raleigh.
0: Your first big save, Mark Stone's coming at you on a breakaway. What's going through your mind in that sequence?
2: Just stop the puck. Find ways to stop the puck, I think, kind of right after that. We got the second goal, I think. So sometimes it's not about how many saves you make, it's when you make them.
0: So you said this is what kids dream of. You're 27 years old and you made your NHL debut this year after years of grinding in the minors. Like, what do you hope people take away from your story?
2: I don't know. Maybe just never give up. Have fun with it. I'm having a blast. So as long as you're having fun, there's no need to stress about anything.
0: Okay, and a question about the game winner, your captain, Jordan Staal. He scores on his stomach. What did that look like from your vantage point?
2: Hectic, like this series has been. So, you know, he's a big-time player. He's, you know, leads us every day, plays the right way, and is rewarded.
0: All right, and we're going to have you again Thursday night in Raleigh. Do you hope you get the start?
2: Talk to Rod.
0: I will. Thank you, Brandon. Congratulations.
1: So a winner tonight. Will he be back in the net on Thursday night? We'll find out. Head coach Rob Brindamore on Bussey getting the start after the game.
4: Can you walk us through why you went with Brandon and also why Freddie didn't dress as the backup?
5: It's about a minute conversation with our goalie coach and said Freddie needs a little break. Okay. So we went with the other guy, and if you're going to give him a break, you need to give him a break. So to me, him dressing and going through all that, and just that's not really giving him a night off. So it's just, that's it.
1: So again, will he be back in the net on Thursday night? We'll find out.
5: We'll make that decision tomorrow at some point, more than likely, or maybe even the morning of the game. I don't know, but I'm not making any decisions yet.
1: So for the Golden Knights, 21 shots on goal. That ties their fewest this postseason. Head coach John Tortorella on this now being a best of three.
6: Just getting ready for the next game. Flush this. We worked hard to get back into it. And I thought we had a really good third period. Jack hits the crossbar. We hit a post, but we don't get it done. So we need to flush it, get ready for our next game. I don't think we should be looking any farther than just the next game. So we'll get on the plane tomorrow and get ready to play.
1: Teams that win game four after trailing 2-1 in a best of seven Stanley Cup final own an overall series record of 11-16. Game five on Thursday in Raleigh, 8 Eastern time, the puck will drop on ABC. 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
7: The San Antonio Spurs come to Madison Square Garden and knock off the Knicks.
8: I mean, we've been fighting adversity all year. I mean, we looked at this like nothing different. We just wanted to come here and get a win.
9: I thought we came out of the third quarter with the right approach and got some stops and had some good execution.
1: NBA Finals Game 3. The scene was Madison Square Garden, and a scene it was. San Antonio walked into one of the best environments at the Garden in almost 30 years and quieted the crowd with a 115-111 win. So what went wrong for the Knicks? Environment too much? Bad coaching? Star players not making plays? ESPN NBA reporter Vincent Goodwill.
10: Everything around yesterday was like, oh, this is 20-something years in the making, or 50 years in the making. And what a lot of people forgot was that a basketball game had to be played. And it was real easy to get wrapped up in all of it. But I think, look, Victor Wembanyama had a great second half. Keldon Johnson played, as bad as Keldon Johnson played as far as offense, he was actually really good on defense as far as getting under Karl Anthony Towns. And let's be honest, Jalen Brunson went full hero ball in the second half, and that hasn't worked in this series other than a short stretch in game one.
1: It is not, and the Spurs out-physicaled the Knicks, and the refs let them play for the most part. Victor Wembanyama was his old self from the jump, went on to score 32 points to go with 8 rebounds and 6 assists. For New York, it can't let Wimby play free on defense. He's too big and too agile. They've got to make him work on that end of the floor. ESPN Radio's Freddie Coleman weighed in there.
2: They gave Victor Wembanyama a night off on defense. He was allowed to be that free safety hovering because anytime they had a smaller guy, Karl-Anthony Towns, the ball never went over there to get to Karl-Anthony Towns. You can say that's on the players, that's on the coach. It's collective, in my opinion. If you're Jalen Brunson, if you're any of the guards, and you see that kind of matchup, that's the kind of matchup that you hunt because they do that to Jalen Brunson all the time. They try to get him in those cross matches where he's going to be on a bigger player and they're going to try to bully him down in the post and try to weaken his legs. This way he doesn't have anything left to be captain clutch in the fourth quarter.
1: Well, Freddie said it best there. Wimby was playing free safety on defense at 7'5", and that's not setting your offense up for success. Jay Williams had more on GetUp.
3: The more that the Spurs are in rotation, then you have to recover, and that opens up dribble drive situations. If you noticed last night, Wimby took the player always in the bottom corner.
11: It
3: didn't matter who that player was. Whatever player was in the corner, that was his player, and he played a free safety.
1: Again, not going to get it done like that against a high-caliber player. Speaking of a high-caliber player, New York's Jalen Brunson matched Wimby with 32 points of his own, tacked on 5 rebounds, 5 assists. Only one other player in the history of the franchise has scored 30 points twice in the finals, and that was Willis Reed back in 1970. But the efficiency is lacking for Brunson. What at times has been a strength this postseason, especially late in games, has not been there in games 2 and 3. And that's an area of focus in game 4. ESPN Radio's David Dennis Jr. sees it the same way.
12: The efficiency has not been there. He's under 40% for the series. And he looks like he just cannot get those fourth quarter points like he used to. He did it in game 1, game 2, and game 3. They were not falling in the same way. He missed a free throw in game 2. That was, something we kind of not talking about because of what happened after that. But Brunson is struggling against this Spurs team. And last night he tried to close, could not close in the way that he usually does. They were hounding him. They gave him trouble. They did not foul him.
1: And where was Karl-Anthony Towns in this one? Managed just 11 points in 38 minutes on the floor. The big man in the middle is a critical piece of the puzzle to the Knicks winning this series. He found ways to mitigate Wembanyama during the 2 games in San Antonio, but not in Game 3. Alan Hahn from 880 ESPN New York joined GetUp on Tuesday with some blistering feedback for Big Cat.
13: First of all, you let Wemby off the hook because, he was kicking his butt in the first 2 games. And what did they do? They said, well, Wemby can't handle Cat. So let's get him off him. That's a win for you, Kat. Like, you just won that. You made them change their defense and say 100%. The other team's star center can't guard you, which is what Kat said walking off the floor in San Antonio after game 2.
3: Right.
13: This guy's got nothing for me. And so instead of now using that to empower you into now I'm going to dominate the 6'6 guy guarding me, he went down to the post and didn't want the ball. And there were times that offense did struggle because he didn't want the ball. And that was a problem. Engage is the exact word. He needs to be engaged in game 4 no matter who the hell's guarding. Well,
1: it'd be tough to say it was any other way. So here we go. We've got the storylines in place as the series continues. A lot to keep an eye on. NBA Finals Game 4 coming to you live from Madison Square Garden later tonight. Tip-off set for 8:30 on ABC. 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SportsCenter rolls on. The college football world was knocked off its feet on Monday when the verdict was announced in the case between Texas Tech QB Brennan Sorsby and the NCAA. After a judge granted a preliminary injunction that will allow Sorsby to play this upcoming season for the Red Raiders, Sorsby, who admitted to wagering over $90,000 on several sports, including Indiana football, while he was a member of the team before transferring to Cincinnati and earlier this year to Texas Tech, will sit the first 2 games of the 2026 season. Those games are against Abilene Christian and Oregon State, 2 games that should be wins for Texas Tech with or without him. So how did this happen? How was the injunction granted? ESPN senior writer Dan Wetzel.
14: In this case, it was clear cut that Sorsby was a violation of that. And like you said, they mounted this defense, which is, in my opinion, dubious, but they were able to get a temporary injunction. And all you have to do with these temporary injunctions, and this is why sometimes you hear about, hey, there's some team just signed a 27-year-old Albanian pro basketball player. How is that legal? Well, they get in a temporary injunction. They just go to a local judge and they say, we have an argument that might win. And the standard then is, okay, do I think there's enough there that you have an argument? Not that the argument is true. They aren't ruling that Sorsby's argument is correct. They're just saying he has the right to make that argument. And in the interim, he would suffer irreparable harm if he is banished. But by the time the actual case would be heard, the season will be over and they'll just drop the case. So they effectively work around it.
1: So Sorsby, the number one player in the transfer portal, set to make at least $5 million this season, possibly a first-round pick in next year's NFL draft. But what's at stake here for the NFL? Is there a chance he slips? Maybe isn't taken at all? ESPN's Adam Schefter thinks his play will actually be the determining factor.
15: If Brendan Sorsby goes out and lights it up and is the best quarterback in college football, I'm going to guess that team's not going to be all that worried about it. And if he falls off this year, the way that some of the other quarterbacks who went into last season, who were thought to be top prospects that didn't turn out to be that way in their last year of college football, if he plays that way, I think it might be another red flag for teams. So I don't mean to oversimplify it, but I do think it'll be tied to a large extent his performance this year and how effective it is or isn't. I think it'll be an issue that a team would have no problem getting over and past if the guy's playing like a first-round talent.
1: Sorsby will sit the first two and then is prepared to suit up in time for conference play. That's week three, September 18th. It'll be at home against Houston. SportsCenter All Night, ESPN Radio, back to baseball. Phillies Blue Jays, Dylan Cease making his first start on the mound for Toronto in more than 2 weeks after coming off the IL. Phillies entered the bottom of the ninth inning with a 2-1 lead before it unraveled.
7: 0-2 pitch. Bounce, and it gets away from Realmuto. Coming to the plate, Miles Straw. He'll score. Marcia to third. We're tied at two on the wild pitch. Knuckle curve got away from the Phillies, and a fly ball now can win the game for the Blue Jays.
1: Sportsnet 590, the fan. That knots it up.
7: Nobody out. The pitch to Valenzuela. Hit on a line. Down in left center field. In to score, Marcio. And the Blue Jays have walked it off. The rookie, Valenzuela's the hero. Toronto comes back in the bottom of the ninth to win it 3-2.
1: That was Valenzuela's only hit of the game and his first career walk-off hit. For Cease, it's his sixth straight start with 7-plus Ks. That's the longest of his career. The Phillies, it's their second loss in their past eight games, and the Blue Jays have now won 3 of 4 after a tough stretch that saw them go 1-4. Rangers-Royals, we pick this one up in the sixth.
7: First pitch to Kags, and he drills it high in the air, deep right center field, headed for the fountains. It's a splashdown! Jack Caglione's second home run of the game! An ambush swing for a two-run shot. The Royals have a 5-2 lead in the sixth.
1: 96-5, the fan, Caglione with his second career multi-home run game, and the Royals beat the Rangers 5-3. The Royals, 5 wins in their last 6 games, just 4 wins in their prior 21. Cubs-Rockies.
16: Hunter drives this ball towards right. Suzuki looking up. See you later. Touch him all time. Hunter Goodman, his 18th home run. Rockies take advantage of that weakness in the Cubs pitching. They serve up the long balls, and the Rockies lead it 2-0.
1: 850 KOA. The Rockies go on to win this one 7-3. For the Cubs, they're an MLB worst 5-14 since May 19th. Twins-Tigers. Tigers take this one 10-4, and the Angels beat the Astros 10-1. More from the Diamond and the W when we continue. 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

0: have to take control of game four from the outset, as opposed to letting the guys play and then seeing what happens from there.
1: If you're the Knicks, you go after Wemby tonight physically? Message senders early?
0: Well, I don't know that they have to go after Wemby any differently than what they did in the first two games.
1: No, what I'm saying, let me re-ask it. I'm sorry. Cat's going to defend him. Cat's not a message sender guy. None of the starters outside of Josh Hart are going to try to send the message. Is Mitchell Robinson, Jose Alvarado, whoever you want to say,
0: I don't think you get caught up in trying to send a message. What I'm saying is when that moment presents itself, that's when you respond. I don't think you have to be proactive in that way. I think it's fine being reactive in addition to being physical with Victor Wembanyama, not letting him, you know, get two dunks in a layup in the first five field goals that the San Antonio Spurs attempt. Like, that can't happen where he sets the tone in that way. Now, energy level from Wemby is going to be key early on. We'll see whether or not the short rest impacts the version that we get in game four. But from the Knicks' perspective, I think you focus on the X's and O's and don't get too caught up in the extracurricular activities unless and until somebody from the San Antonio Spurs, including Victor Wembanyama, crosses the line.
1: 888-SAY-ESPN, 888-729-3776 is your telephone number to be a part of the show. Yes? I thought you were trying to jump in on that. Do the refs play
0: jump
1: a factor?
0: On my own point?
1: Yeah, come on. You?
2: And another thing.
1: I could see you do that. Do the refs play a factor tonight? Do we think it's going to be Quentin Grimes tonight? It's going to be a Grimes. What did you say, Quentin Grimes? No. What is
2: calculated
1: it?
2: Calculated Grime
1: tonight. Do we think we're going to have a calculated Grime game tonight between the Knicks and the Spurs? And does the winner of game four, either way, win this series? We'll get to that next. We're on Sportsmanlike, presented by Progressive Insurance.
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0: us, is what I'm saying. Like, in the last 40 to 50 years.
1: No, they've been on the Meadowlands since 76.
0: Right. So, Chicago, or the Bears, however you want to look at it, is losing an NFL team. I understand the general market will have it, but I got to put that as a hot mess. So, you got the Bears, Texas Tech, Big 12, Tampa Bay Bucks, the QB situation, and the two teams that matched up in my favorite World Series of all time, the 1986 World Series. And do you know that the Mets and the Red Sox played that year? In season, before Interleague, they had a one-game exhibition in the middle of the season for the Jimmy Fund, a charity in Boston, that they played the Mets at the Red Sox at Fenway during the year in a game that didn't count.
2: It didn't count?
0: Did not count.
2: Huh.
0: Either right before this season or whatever it was, they actually played a game at Fenway. Fascinating. Anyway, it's completely irrelevant to anything. I love that story. Biggest hot mess. 888-SAY-ESPN, 888-729-3776 is your telephone number to join the show. Did we forget any? Did
2: one
0: be higher or lower? We will find out. Your phone calls.
1: Biggest hot mess of the week.
0: We will find out next. We're on Sportsmanlike, presented by Progressive Insurance.
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2: 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Along with Michelle Smallman, Chris Canty, Evan Cohen with you. David Dennis Jr. is here, ESPN Radio. Antscape, Hoop Streams, covering the game tonight. 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
3: 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Something really depressing happened today.
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4: You had a gift yesterday.
3: I came bearing gifts that you were not appreciative of yesterday.
2: I said thank you for the egg sandwich.
3: With jelly, and then talked about how you had a tummy ache the whole day. Some sad happened in the hallway. Evan said, looked at my outfit and said, that's a nice outfit. I think I could wear that.
5: Oh, boy. That's tough. It's a bad beat.
4: He's vainglorious sometimes.
2: He's being what?
4: Vainglorious sometimes.
2: Word of the day.
4: Indeed, it is our word of the day.
2: Oh, yes!
4: Excessively proud, boastful, or full of themselves. Vainglorious.
3: You could have snuck the word. I would have done the word.
4: I should have. I know. I should have texted you.
3: Yeah.
4: Dang. Should've. But he would have thrown the flag on the play, I'm sure.
3: Yeah, you never know. But
5: that's tough. He feels like he can pull off your look.
3: Pull off my look. Yeah.
5: But he's a shacket guy. He loves the shacket.
4: He does love a shacket.
3: I feel like this is making it worse. I feel like I'm doing something that Evan likes to wear, and I don't think I'll ever wear this again.
4: It's a good look.
2: We've had similar takes recently, too. Let's see about game four. Do we have any similar takes? What happens tonight, David?
3: I have no clue, and that's fine.
2: I have a similar take.
3: That's fine. Like I have gotten every game wrong so far. Thought the Spurs were going to win one. Thought they were going to bounce back and win two, and I thought the Knicks were going to win three. And I've been wrong the entire time. And that's the nature of this series. The series is an incredibly hard series to call. Each team probably feels like they could be 3-0. There's a world in which you look at the Spurs and say, we got this thing figured out. We figured out how to get Wimby around close to the basket. We figured out how to have him disrupt these threes. And that may just be the turn of the series. Or it's just like a one-game thing, and the Knicks are saying we're just going to respond to adversity and win this game by 20. Like, I have no clue what's going to happen tonight.
4: Well, what we're expecting is at least some physicality from the Knicks after Victor Wembanyama shoved Brunson down. No call in the game, no call retroactively either. How do you expect them to respond to that tonight?
3: Well, they need to be physical. The problem is sometimes when you try to be physical in the next game, it doesn't work as well because the refs are looking for it.
4: Right.
3: Like when you can do it immediately after, you react to the tenor of the game. The refs are going to call this game so much tighter than they did game three because like it always happens. Whenever you have one of those flagrants that they call back and there's complaints about fouls and everything's physical, the refs are going to call the game much tighter. So you cannot go out there and lose yourself because they're going to get called on those fouls. And when you think about who is going to be the enforcer, it can't be Karl Anthony Towns because you know he's going to be in foul trouble. Is it going to be Mitchell Robinson? Well, you know you're throwing him in there just to foul people, so that's a flagrant waiting to happen. So it's harder to execute this the day after, or the game after, when you probably should have just thrown a guy in the second half and say, let's put an elbow in Wimby's ribs.
5: All right, so you brought up Towns. Are we going to see the guy that we saw in the first two games of this series, or are we going to see the guy that we saw in game three tonight?
3: You better see the guy you saw in the first two games of the series if you're the Knicks. That's the guy who, like, as well as Wimby played, we look at every possession that he had in that game. When Karl Towns was on him, he wanted no parts of that. He was immediately going to a dribble handoff to get Towns off of him. If I'm the Knicks, I am sticking Towns on Victor Wembanyama. They are shadowing each other. Like, yes, I would like 15 points from Karl Anthony Towns. That'd be great. But your responsibility is to make sure that you are on Victor Wembanyama at all times. Keep him out the paint. You may have to put an elbow on him. You just got to stay out of foul trouble. But Karl Anthony Towns' defense on Victor Wembanyama is probably the most important thing for the Knicks right now.
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3: 10 a.m.
2: Eastern time until noon today before Rich Eisen on Hoop Streams. He will be in Bristol for that, covering the game tonight. And read him on Antscape and listen to him make fun of us.
4: And he's hanging out tomorrow.
3: And hanging out tomorrow. And this is the last time you'll see him in this outfit ever again.
4: Oh.
2: What size? Can I have it?
3: No, I can't. You can't be seeing something that I...
2: Oh, if I wear that tomorrow, that would be unbelievable.
3: You're tall, but you're very thin. It can't happen.
2: I'm lying.
4: I think you should give it another try. It looks good.
3: Oh,
4: I like
3: it. Thank you. Smalls likes it, so it's fine.
2: We're on sports. He also likes jelly. Progressive Insurance.
3: Sandwiches.
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14: The chance of rain showers and isolated thunderstorms increases during the afternoon and evening. I'm Ed McIntosh from Q2. A little on the cool side today, upper 60s for a high, still comfortable. But the clouds increase, bringing isolated showers and thunderstorms to the afternoon. Best chance of rain is later this evening. Highs tomorrow in the mid-70s and mostly sunny. 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

0: Robinson does like toss Wimby into the first row and catches a flagrant. No, you don't want to get kicked out, but you catch a flagrant. Then what do you think the crowd's going to do? The crowd is going to get into it. Like this is, you need to reclaim the vibes as a Knicks team. As much as we can do X's and O's and, you know, good outlet passes and back screens and all that stuff, you need to reclaim the vibes. That is something that you need to do in Madison Square Garden.
1: Going like Hickory High Hoosiers stuff.
0: Right.
1: Like we got a back screen. We got a box out. I will say that from a flagrant foul standpoint, Wemby, so what you do is you get a point per level of flagrance in the postseason. So if it's a flagrant 2, you get 2 points. If it's just a flagrant 1, you get 1 point. And that is important because if you get to 4 flagrant points in an offseason, it's an automatic suspension. So Wemby has 2 because of the elbow to Naz Reid. That was a flagrant 2 in the Western Conference semifinal. If he got 1 in game 3, as Knicks fans believe, then he would just be 1 away from a suspension. And that's where I think Knicks fans and the Knicks themselves would have tried to bait him more into physical play. And they can still do it tonight because what we've seen from Wemby and what got Jalen Brunson shoved to the ground was grabbing at his jersey. Brunson was holding him and grabbing at his midsection. Naz Reid was doing the same thing, but you never get called for the initial action. It's always with the 7'4" reach and shove that referees normally can't miss, even though they did in Game 3. ESPN Radio is presented by Progressive Insurance. Cars, homes, boats, motorcycles, RVs, and more at progressive.com. So David Dennis Jr. would know better than us, as he was there for Game 3. The vibes are off with the Knicks. How concerned should Knicks fans be tonight? We're going to continue to break down Game 4 next. And is the winner of Game 4 going to win this series? He's David Dennis Jr. I'm Randy Scott. 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
3: 10 seconds, Kobe Bryant against Christie. Kobe Bryant on the move against Christie. In for the right, flips his shot up, no good. O'Neal lays it up, missed it. Ball tipped out to Aurea, straight on 3. Good! The Lakers have won!
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0: 888-729-3776. I'm going to go in order, and I want to get this one out of the way first, I'll be honest, because JJ in Indiana wants to talk about the refs. JJ, you're going to lead off for us, all right? You're up, buddy. What's up, JJ? JJ in Indiana, you're up, man.
1: Come on.
0: JJ in Indiana going once.
2: Stage fright.
3: Oh.
0: All right, we're going to say goodbye to JJ. Let's get to our guy in South Dakota.
3: Bubba just JJ never called.
1: Great. Thanks a lot, JJ.
3: Bubba just wanted to push the clock button. There was never a caller.
1: Great job. Now just we have wanted to go to this
0: was
1: guy.
0: There. Let's get to Dylan, our guy Dylan in South Dakota. What's up, Dylan?
1: Good news. I already have the clock ready.
4: Oh, have it ready, Bubs. I'm here for you, buddy. We can spend a lot of time together. I see how quick you are on that draw, too, now. You get a little power trippy. It's kind of like you have that whip from the fight scene in Anchorman with Ben Stiller's character, which, Randy, is that not Jose Alvarado in real life? The blood will run red with burgundy, Wemby blood. And I heard a Stand By Me shout-out earlier, too, Randy.
0: Jerry O'Connell.
4: Bar for Rama scene. Are you with me?
0: Yes.
4: You must be on that scene? So
0: yes.
4: That dude, he still gets royalties every year from that movie scene. And for Devin Kane, I think Bubs probably saw DDJ. I know you're in your 20s, so maybe you haven't seen it yet. But if you haven't gone back and watched Stand By Me, that one holds up. Go watch that.
3: Black
4: so tonight,
3: burn.
4: You guys. Say again, buddy. Two worlds.
2: Yeah, say it again.
3: I was just saying, black don't crack. I'm in my 20s. There we go. Let's keep going. Keep moving.
4: Yeah, that's right. I mean, if you're going to be Real Mount's best friend, nationally shout out. I mean, does every human in the world, in the hoops world at this point, know that David Dennis Jr. is indeed Charles Barkley's bestie? I mean, he's got you over Cardi at this point. Specifically, the Game 5 winner wins the series, right? That's kind of like what we say in these 7 games. But would you guys say it's Game 4 in this series? Like, whoever wins tonight, aren't they poised? I think your last guest, I'm with him. Like, I think the Spurs go get this, and if they do, they have all the momentum going back home. The first, thank you, Bubba. I hear you.
0: Bubba.
4: The first home team to win is going to win this series, and that's wild. And I will say this again. Whoever puts their forceful impact on this game early is going to win, and that's going to be Steph Castle.
0: Yeah.
4: Can Wemby's lungs hold up? Can Bubba's patience hold up? I say yes to Wemby, no to Bubba. You guys have a great day. Thank you, Bubba.
0: That's a good call, though. I say yes to Wemby, no to Bubba.
3: Bubba learned no lesson whatsoever from the premature clock buzzer from to open the show, and just still going.
1: He's pushing 2 minutes.
3: Undeterred.
1: I'm trying to get these calls under 2 minutes. Someone's got to rein these guys in.
0: Itchy countdown clock. Mardi Gras Bob. Mardi Gras Bob in New Orleans.
1: Oh, great.
0: Nolan, stand up. What's up, Mardi Gras Bob?
5: Where are you at, gentlemen? Pleasure to visit with you. Bubba Grump's in fine form today, I can tell.
0: No,
2: Bubba, turn it off.
5: Jesus.
0: No, sir.
5: Bubba.
3: Power trip. This is what happens. This is power tripping right here.
5: Oh, my God. Give him an inch, he'll take a mile. Look, a home team's got to win a game eventually, right? And I think it's the Knicks tonight. That last game with a certain politician in the house completely threw the home court advantage off. Things should be restored more to normal. The crowd can drip back over from Bryant Park back over to Madison Square Garden, or at least closer to it. I mean, the Knicks are going to win going away tonight because the home team's got to win, and they're finally getting, they being the Knicks, are finally getting a home game. Damn, done, Bubba.
0: Oh, Bubba, that was efficient.
3: There you go. Look at that.
0: I'm not trying to reward. See, what Bubba's doing is he's establishing a precedent.
3: Mm-hmm.
0: You know
3: mm-hmm.
0: what I mean? It's standard of expectation. Britt in Wisconsin. Britt, you're on ESPN Radio. What's up?
6: Yeah, I was just wondering if the Knicks are going to pull the old Detroit Pistons Jordan rules out on Wembanyama.
0: Well, it's officiated a little differently than back in Jordan's day, so they would probably send a few guys to the line. But if that's the goal, right? Send a physicality message. Mm. Is that what you're saying, Britt?
6: Yes, that's what I'm saying.
0: Yeah.
6: Well, not just for Wembanyama, but the whole team.
0: Oh, okay. Just start knocking them bows.
3: I don't think you can. As I'm saying, I don't think you can. The refs are going to call everything tonight. This is different. They have heard all of this stuff. The first hard foul is going to be a flagrant. They're going to try to set the trend early. And I don't know who's officiating the game tonight. But I feel like my hope is that they don't let it get sort of out of hand in the other way, where the refs just call too much and we just have foul trouble and this game is dictated by foul trouble. Like, I hope that's not the case.
0: Yeah, I hope so too. Sorry, excuse me. I worry that there is going to be an itchy, like, trigger finger for the whistles, and that it's going to just be like no flow to the game. Mm-hmm. You know what I mean?
3: Yeah, yeah.
0: Are they going to call landing zone infractions? Yeah. Is that going to be a flagrant? Like, that's not a, it's not just a good basketball product. James in Pennsylvania. James, you're on ESPN Radio. What's up, James?
7: Hey, thank you guys for taking the call. Hey, Dayton. You hit it right, hit the nail on the head when you said the vibe in the building was off. And the reason why the vibe in the building is off, the fans that created that vibe and that energy in the building, they were not there. They cannot afford those prices that was for to come to this game. So that group that created all that vibe and all that energy, were they playoff or not? No, none of them were there. This was people that just came there. Less money. That can't create that vibe that we that they have in New York. That energy.
0: David, what do you make of that? Kind of a Super Bowl vibe, right? Corporate fans.
3: Yeah, it was big money in there, right? And the thing is, like, when you don't have that vibe, that energy outside the arena, it doesn't spill in. Like, even if there are people who are outside who can't get in, which I'm with you. I think that the prices are ridiculous, and this is like capitalism has infiltrated the feelings of sports and taken away some of that joy and stuff. But even if you have people right outside the arena, that energy of people walking through that and getting in the arena is something that could be positive. You had none of that. And so you just had a bunch of people who would usually be on the front row of a regular season game all through the rest of the game, and it just wasn't the same.
0: I don't see that changing, whether we have one more game at MSG or two more games or whatever it's going to be. I don't see that changing because the cost is so high. Will the winner of tonight's Game 4 win the series? We're going to give you our answers to that next. He's David Dennis Jr. I'm Randy Scott. 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
21: The chance of rain showers and isolated thunderstorms increases during the afternoon and evening. I'm Ed McIntosh from Q2. A little on the cool side today, upper 60s for a high, still comfortable. But the clouds increase, bringing isolated showers and thunderstorms to the afternoon. Best chance of rain is later this evening. Highs tomorrow in the mid-70s and mostly sunny. 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
1: Can we get some lyrics? Bubba?
0: Yeah, this one's pretty clean.
1: Yeah, this one's clean. Right? Mm-hmm.
0: If it were keeping it...
1: That works, too.
2: Sounds like we got him.
0: I think we got him.
3: Black diamonds and pearls.
0: If we were keeping it... Hold up.
1: My favorite part of all...
0: Love them, baby.
1: When we do this is like... No one can hear this on TV, so it's just you guys singing.
0: It's just us doing it.
1: Not a beat.
0: I know. I've heard it. So when I drive into work, early hours,
2: can hear the music, right?
1: We can't. No, we're not playing the music for TV, but they're definitely hearing you sing the song without a beat. I'm sure
2: they know what song it is.
0: But they do. They do best of ESPN Radio sometimes, like after Scan Run, SportsCenter All Night, and they'll do the intros. Sure. And so it's usually it's a little biased. Best of ESPN Radio. It's a lot of unsportsmanlike, and they'll react to the songs that they're playing coming in, and it's silence. Like you can't. It is weird. It's Evan. It's Evan going. I know this one. You know,
2: Oh, that's an Outkast song. It's overrated. Blah.
0: It's a lot of that. 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He is David Dennis Jr. I'm Randy Scott. 888-SAY-ESPN is the phone number. 888-729-3776. There is historical evidence to support the idea that the winner of Game 4 in a series that is 2-1 goes on to win the rest of the series. Matter of fact, 78 to 81% of the time, historically, that's in the NBA Finals history. A 3-1 lead is even stronger, however. Oh, no. I'm sorry. Teams leading 2-1 go on to win it that much. A 2-2 tie after Game 4 resets the whole metric, and it gets far more even. Here's Brian Windhorst. This was on Get Up. Our guy Windy talking about whether the winner of Game 4 goes on to win the whole thing.
4: Of all the series that I've ever covered, typically in this situation, I would agree with you. The way this series has gone, particularly the fact that it would become a three-game series if the Spurs win it with home court, I would say yes, because obviously I don't think the Knicks lose in three in a row. But because of the home court thing, I got to step back. I'm having a hard time figuring this out. I'm having a hard time figuring out whether the Knicks is an easy fix for the Knicks to tighten themselves back up, whether this is existential. I'm not there yet.
0: What do you think, David? Easy fix or existential?
2: Can I let people in on a little secret? Nobody knows what's going to happen in this series. That's just like, I mean, we got to go do these things. We make picks. Wendy doesn't make picks. I commend him for that. I have no clue what's going to happen. Nobody knows what's going to happen in this series because it's such a, I think these two teams are evenly matched. But at the same time, the Spurs could say they should have won the first three. The Knicks could say they should have won the first three. This is a weird series of evenly matched teams. And that's why I don't think whoever wins Game 4 could just say he's going to win the series, because these teams are just so unfazed by the stuff that happens. I didn't see the Spurs team. Like, if they were going to be that kind of team, they would have lost Game 3 and just been like, we're shook from blowing two games. This would have been a sweep. Yeah. Like, most teams in the league, like, look at the Cavs. They lost Game 1, and immediately upon them losing Game 1, it was like, oh, this is going to be a sweep. You knew that because of what happened. These teams bounce back. I mean, we haven't really had to see the Knicks bounce back, really, in a long time, so maybe we'll see. But overall, the game-to-game sort of stuff that you see with weaker teams, with teams that are not, don't have the sort of, like, resolve that the Knicks have, or the youthful, stupidity in a good way that the Spurs have, like, those teams kind of have those things go from game to game. I don't think we're going to see this. So anything quite like the Spurs could win Game 4 and the Knicks could win 5 and 6. I don't think there's any way that you could say based on what the metrics we usually use, who's going to win these games.
0: I think it's a tremendous point. It's fun. It makes it fun. Mm-hmm. Maybe our jobs are a little more difficult. I raised my hand up. I thought the Spurs were going to win this thing in five to start it off. So I'm already out. And it's like getting eliminated from knockout as a kid. Yeah. You know what I mean? You just watch the rest. You watch the older kids play. And that's it. That's all I'm doing right now. And
2: basketball game, not you knocking somebody out.
0: No, because I'd win.
2: You would have won that every time.
0: Because I'd win that. Yeah, every time. That's obviously. Yeah.
2: Randy Knuckles, what they used to call
0: them. That's what they used to just old Randy right hand. But that was it. I mean, it's like now we just get to enjoy the fact that these are two very even. They are evenly matched. I think it's like the high end of the Spurs talent maybe outweighs that of the Knicks, but the Knicks are deeper, mm-hmm. clearly. Mm-hmm. And I think you need that in the finals, especially the longer it goes. All we know for tonight is we get game four at MSG without the sitting president in the building. So maybe the vibes get a little bit more proletariat, right? Maybe they get a little bit more of the people. We'll see how that lines up. We see on the phone lines, we will get to your calls. Taj, Jay, and Clinton. He's David. I'm Randy. This is ESPN Radio and the ESPN app.
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4: Hello, everyone. This is Rocky Erickson with a special edition program. So what were you doing in June of 1976? I was at Metra in Billings for the first Montana-Wyoming All-Star Basketball Series 50 years ago. So who was on the roster 50 years ago? In 1976, the list included Rick Nelson of Libby, Blaine Kurtz of Flaxville, Blaine Taylor of Missoula Sentinel, went on to be the head coach at Montana and Old Dominion, Pat Hennessy of Billings Senior, Dean McFadden of Great Falls High, Mike Mannion of Helena Capital, Alan Green of Anaconda, Don Kroll of Belt, Andrew Wilkie of Great Falls CMR, and Kevin O'Toole of Plentywood. As a 14-year-old freshman at Wolf Point, Kevin O'Toole was one of my favorite players. Back in 1976, Wolf Point and Plentywood were both in Class A. O'Toole scored 27 points as Plentywood defeated Hamilton in the State A title game. I asked Kevin, what was it like to be invited to play in the first series 50 years ago?
5: I guess surprised. I didn't really, hadn't heard anything about it, but once it came up, my dad knew a lot of people in Billings, and so he was talking to them, and I guess I learned more about it through the family acquaintances than anybody associated with the organization.
4: In that first series in 1976, Wyoming won both games. Kevin O'Toole tells us what he remembers most.
5: Bruce Collins was a lot better player than any of us. That proved to be true. We didn't have anybody could even touch him, so he did whatever he wanted, and he was the complete difference in the game.
4: To this day, the 65 points scored in the two games by Collins that weekend remains the series record. Bruce Collins of Rock Springs, Wyoming, went on and became the all-time leading scorer at Weber State. Now, for many years, my friends Brad Zimmer and Steve Herbert have reminded me that Pat Hennessy of Billings Senior was also on that first Montana roster.
6: Oh, it was a great honor. That was my second year on the Royals, and we were taking the big trip throughout Montana, and I had to pass up 7 to 10 Legion baseball games to play on that basketball team, but it was an honor.
4: Looking back on it now, Pat tells us what it was like to play in that very first series.
6: Oh, it's like I said, it's an honor. It was an honor to just represent Billings and Billings Senior. I was the only Billings representative, so that was special. Got to, you know, Blaine Taylor, the future Grizzly coach for a lot of years, and went on to Old Dominion his career, so good to play with those kids. Dean McFadden, Great Falls High, had very good. Their Bison team was exceptional that year with Terry Thomas. You know, he probably should have been on that team. We had a lot of good talent on that team.
4: Pat Hennessy also had two brothers who played in the series, Mike in 1978 and Tom in 1981. The 50th Montana-Wyoming All-Star Basketball Series will take place in Gillette on Friday and Saturday in Lockwood.
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4: Coming up tomorrow, the Frontier Conference update. This is Rocky Erickson with Montana's

0: Texas Tech quarterback Brennan Soresby has been granted a temporary injunction to play football while his lawsuit against the NCAA continues.
1: College football is filled with upsets. The fact that a Lubbock judge ruled that way, I would not call an upset.
2: What could he have done that would have tilted the seesaw the other direction? Like, how egregious would the offenses have to have been?
3: Gambling is so pervasive right now. There's probably so much more of this going on, and we act like this is a one-time isolated situation. It is not.
4: Hello. Got a little ghost face.
5: Yeah, David Dennis Jr. has a new mission tonight. For game four.
4: Just Blaze! Sorry.
5: ESPN Radio, the ESPN app, Sirius XM Channel 80, however you found us on this Wednesday. We are glad that you did. He's David Dennis Jr. and I'm Randy Scott. ESPN Radio is presented by Progressive Insurance, 888-STATE-ESPN, the phone number. What's the new mission? What's the new mission tonight for you?
4: I've just been informed via the way that everybody else has been informed. It's not like a scoop. Wu-Tang Clan is doing the halftime show at Game 4. Ghostface Killah, my favorite rapper of all time, will be in the building. I gotta go. Gotta go see him.
5: Gotta be there.
4: Gotta be in. I don't know when soundcheck is. If it's 2 o'clock, I will be there at 2 o'clock. Crisscross applesauce at half court, waiting for Wu-Tang to show up so I can just say, Ghostface, can I snap a picture with you? Nuno knows Ghostface. Where's Nuno? He knows Ghostface. He books Ghostface for Unsportsmanlike. Get Nuno. Let's make sure that he can get Ghostface to come and dap me up.
5: We don't have to encourage. We're short on time. We don't have to encourage Nuno to come rolling in here. We had what was that? That's so loud in my ears. Is it so loud?
4: It's very loud.
5: It's very loud.
6: Cry about it.
4: Bubba just goes, just losing his mind.
5: Cry about it. All right, we came in with the sound.
4: Spectre Deck, Method Man. Yeah. You got Ghostface.
5: Need to diversify.
7: Well, that's
5: your
7: one of
5: bonds.
7: The impressions you do, right, Randy?
4: Yeah.
5: Say it one
4: does,
5: more time.
4: You do impressions of the whole Wu-Tang Clan, right?
5: No, just me and Mariah.
4: Oh, the ODB.
5: We had that one. Yeah.
4: We had
5: ODB. Back like babies and pacifiers.
4: There we go.
5: That's late ODB though. RIP. RIP to the legend. Big 12.
4: Dirt McGirt.
5: The Big 12 athletic directors are so. There's more Chappelle. They're so incensed. They held a call. To air out, not a call, oh no,
4: oh,
5: they held
4: man.
5: A call to air out their grievances over the Brennan Soresby ruling that allows him to stay eligible and at least ostensibly play for Texas Tech this season. The court ruling imposing a temporary injunction allowing him to play despite the admission, factual, to I believe law enforcement originally, that he bet on his team. He bet on college football as a quarterback at Indiana, including games on the Indiana Hoosiers. And so we found out, oh, hey, it's temporary. When is the next appeal? When is the appeal by the NCAA going to
4: be
5: heard?
4: Right around the corner, right?
5: Trial date, right? It's temporary.
4: Right, temporary.
5: Right? Because it only took... Now, the arguments for Soresby and the NCAA were heard on June 1st.
4: Mm-hmm.
5: And then the ruling came 5 days later. So this one will certainly be as quick.
4: Right, no, got to be.
5: The date is February 8th, 2027.
4: Interesting.
5: And you're like, that's kind of far down the road.
4: That's far. Way down. Yeah, a little bit down the road.
5: 2 weeks after the college football playoff national championship game. Effectively scheduling this after the entirety of the 2026 college football season is played and ends, which could make any eventual ruling, you guessed it, moot. So what is more toothless, this ruling or the NCAA as a body?
4: Well, a wise man once said, you can't find laws in a lawless land. I don't know who said that. And that's kind of where we are with it, right? Like, I'm not surprised by this. I'm just not surprised. Like, when are we going to be shocked by the NCAA not finding ways to properly adjudicate something that's against the rules?
5: It leads Paul Feinbaum. I think you're absolutely right. But it leads Paul Feinbaum, and you heard part of what he had to say coming in. We're going to play the entirety of it. He says that college sports are in DEFCON 1.
8: College sports went to DEFCON 1 yesterday, and that's rare because the sport has gone so low in so many different circumstances. But everyone but Texas Tech officials were in unanimous agreement that this is one of the worst rulings, because forget whether college players get paid and all the things that go along with it. This is about the integrity of what happens on a Saturday afternoon. And Brennan Soresby bet on games while he was at Indiana. Remember, he went to Cincinnati. He is a transfer. He has not played a down for Texas Tech, and they maintain they haven't done anything wrong. They sent him to rehab. It's a great example for the youth of America, and you can stop laughing now over your cornflakes. But the point is, what happens now? The statement yesterday from the Big 12 commissioner was interesting because he really didn't say anything. And I believe that Brett Yormark is probably the only one left that can stop this. He can declare the Sorsby ineligible. Yes, it would be litigated, but at least somebody would stand up. Until now, no one has really done anything, especially this court in Texas.
5: All right. We also heard Feinbaum coming in, and I believe we also heard Chris Fowler say, hey, you know, this isn't an upset, right? This is a Lubbock judge weighing in on a Lubbock-sensitive issue.
4: Yeah.
5: And Feinbaum saying that, hey, we can't act like Sorsby's the only one. Yeah, that's true. But this is the only one we have in front of us.
4: Yeah.
5: This is the only, like, dead-to-rights, cross the third rail. This is the one thing you cannot do, and now I guess there's nothing you can't do, David.
4: Right. I mean, this is more so about the precedent. Now, I guess if you do the February ruling, and the February ruling says that there's something...
5: I mean, dude, he's drunk with power.
4: Drunk with just... We've let Joffrey take over.
5: Joffrey is running the... Yes, he is. You're absolutely right. David Dennis Jr., enjoy the game tonight. The Rich Eisen Show is next on ESPN Radio.
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0: All right, let's take a break and chop up a little bit what he just said. 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Number to dial. 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
5: Montana News on the Northern News Network. I'm Ken Adelblue. Yellowstone National Park set a new visitation record in May. The park welcomed more than 570,000 recreation visits during the month, making it the busiest May ever recorded. That's a slight increase from May of last year. So far this year, Yellowstone has hosted more than 773,000 visitors, also edging past the total recorded at this point in 2025. The Vice President of Business Advocacy for the Billings Chamber of Commerce, Dan Brooks, says the chamber and business leaders are in Washington, D.C., with plans to meet with the FAA, NASA, and other officials about a spaceport authority in Montana's largest city.
6: We've had some interest from businesses around the country looking at Billings because we've got great open space, we've got great universities, we've got a lot of great workforce, and those businesses are very interested in what Montana can provide.
5: Keeping you connected, this is the Northern News Network.
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5: MSU Northern is preparing for a leadership transition as longtime Chancellor Greg Kegel gets set to retire August 1st. An interim chancellor is expected to be named soon and will lead the Havre campus while search is conducted for a permanent successor for Kegel, who served at the campus for more than 4 decades. Wildlife officials are relocating a black bear that wandered into a Warden neighborhood and ended up hiding under a family's deck. Homeowner Dalton Ross says he first spotted the bear on Facebook, walking around town, and just 10 minutes later, his dog started barking. leading him face to face with the animal beneath the deck. Wardens tranquilized the bear and approved it for relocation to Sweetgrass County. Officials say encounters like this are becoming more common as bears follow food sources into residential areas. I'm Ken Edelblue, Northern News Network.
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2: In Switzerland, it's illegal to own only one guinea pig because they are prone to loneliness.
0: Very good. There you go. Wonder if Bob remembers doing that.
3: Those Snapple facts, that was a phenomenon.
0: Yeah. All right. This is a rarity here for the win-loss game, is someone to call in and do the win-loss game announcing their new team fandom, apparently.
4: Okay.
0: I feel like this is like a high school prospect choosing a hat, right? 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
4: We need to have that one day.
3: I love this.
0: Tim in Arizona, you're here on the program. What's up, Tim?
5: Hey now, Rich.
0: What's up?
3: Hey now.
0: What else is going on?
5: Hey now, Chris.
3: Hey now.
5: TJ, how about a woo-woo?
0: Oh, boy.
3: Woo!
0: Okay.
5: All right. Hey, Rich, full disclosure, I am Tim from Arizona, as you know.
0: Yes.
5: And I'm actually not in Arizona. I'm actually in Malibu. I'm hanging out at Joyce DeWitt's beach house.
0: Nice one. That's a great reference to Chris Fowler talking about he had no idea Joyce DeWitt was a family member or like a family friend. But what's on? What are you calling in to do, Tim? Other than tell us you're GPSing?
5: Hey, if you recall, I was a Colt fan for 50 years,
0: but not anymore.
5: Not anymore.
0: Who are you rooting for, Tim?
5: You know, it's all different since Jim died, and I just can't handle it anymore. Okay. But here's the deal. It breaks my heart, but I'm moving on.
0: Two?
5: And so my new team that I'd like to reveal today,
0: yes.
5: I was looking at three. I was looking at the Patriots, but, you know, as a Colt fan, I can't be a Patriot.
0: Okay.
5: Fan, right? Then I was looking at the Giants, and just recently, some things that happened with the Giants, I cannot be a Giants fan.
0: And so who is it, Tim?
5: My boy, Mendoza.
0: Okay. Put up the Raiders. Yeah, the Raiders. Yeah. We only got 2.5 minutes now after that lengthy preamble that Tim in Arizona is no longer rooting for the Colts. He's rooting for the Las Vegas Raiders.
4: You sure you want to do this, Tim?
0: Yeah, he's going to do it. He's going to do it. Here we go. What happens when they open up against the Miami Dolphins?
5: Making. Okay. That is actually a win.
0: Okay. What happens when they visit the Chargers week two?
5: Loss.
0: 1-1 home at the Saints.
5: Loss.
0: 1-2 home for the Chiefs.
5: Loss.
0: 1-3 at the Patriots.
5: Loss.
0: 1-4 home for the Bills.
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5: Loss.
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5: Loss.
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5: Loss.
0: 2-9 at the Browns.
5: Win.
0: 3-9 home for the Chargers.
5: Loss.
0: 3-10 at the home for the Broncos.
5: Loss.
0: 3-11 home for the Titans.
5: Win.
0: 4-11 at the Cardinals.
5: Win.
0: Winning streak. 5-11 at the Chiefs.
5: That's a loss.
0: Okay, so you're 5-12 as a new Raider fan, and I think, and speaking on behalf of Raider Nation, who needs you?
1: Yeah, thanks for nothing, Tim.
5: The Raiders are going to be a dynasty. They are. They're going to be a dynasty.
4: In football?
5: And I'd like to say one more thing. I agree 100% with Ramon and Jacksonville's prediction on the Colts. Okay. So you can initial my initials next to his also.
0: I believe
3: that. Cosigns.
0: That was a 2-15.
3: Cosigns, Ramon. Wow.
0: Ramon in Jacksonville. 2-15.
5: Is that? I think he might have gave him 3 wins, but yeah, they're not going to win more.
0: No, I'm looking at it right here. It's
5: okay.
0: Thank you for the call.
5: He gave him 2 wins?
0: He did indeed. 2-15. So there you go. So Tim, okay. Basically checkmarking Ramon Jr. In Jacksonville's 2-15. He just upgraded himself 3 wins. Welcome to Raider Nation.
3: Moving on up.
0: Hey, Raider Nation, move over for a new fan who thinks you're 5-12. Who needs you?
3: What's more likely, the Colts go 2-15 or the Raiders go 5-12?
0: Raiders go 5-12.
3: Interesting.
0: Colts aren't going 2-15, man.
4: I think this was a pretty good pick by him there.
0: By the way,
3: Mendoza's cool.
0: He thinks he's a massive upside, which so do I. So do I.
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0: So, you know, that would lead to Shamet getting a 1-for-8 because I'm sure the looks aren't open. I'm sure they're rushed. Same thing with Bridges. You know, and then if the officials are just ignoring a mugging in on 34th Street, you know, that doesn't help either. All right. 844-204-RICH number to dial. I've got my power rankings coming up. My power rankings coming up with my the best defenses in the National Football League.
1: Fun.
0: Some are going to be pissed. But these are just some eggs you got to crack to make a power ranking omelet.
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10: Montana News on the Northern News Network. I'm Ken Edelblum. Montana Attorney General Austin Knutson is leading a coalition of 22 state attorneys general and urging Congress to pass the Secure America Act. The legislation would provide long-term funding for U.S. Customs and Border Protection and Immigration and Customs Enforcement. Knutson says the measure would help strengthen border security, combat drug trafficking, and support law enforcement efforts. Great Falls City Manager Greg Doyen believes the city's recent economic resurgence can partly be attributed to the rapid growth in Bozeman and the Flathead Valley.
11: What that has created is a desire to get away from the high cost and the development in those areas and look at alternatives because people love Montana and want to stay here. All of these things coming together has put Great Falls on the target.
10: Keeping you connected, this is the Northern News Network.
12: Invasive species are not just a problem for agriculture producers or wildlife managers. Carson Thomas is the nursery, quarantine, and export specialist with the Montana Department of Agriculture. He says it's important for homeowners to know exactly what they're planting.
13: Salt cedar, the tamarack species, it's a popular nursery plant. It's an invasive that can choke out waterways and cause a lot of other problems in Montana. The Russian olive is another good example. 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It is a regulated plant in Montana. It's not one that we can continue to plant or want to introduce more of into our ecosystem.
12: Carson notes that Montana has a lot of resources and to reach out with questions.
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12: Let's pull together and stop the spread. 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
10: Montana Fish, Wildlife, and Parks and Walleyes Unlimited of Montana are encouraged.

0: urging anglers on Canyon Ferry Reservoir to keep smaller walleye instead of releasing them. Fisheries managers say the goal is to improve the overall fishery by reducing competition for food. With fewer small walleye, there would be more available forage for remaining fish, allowing them to grow larger over time and improving the size quality of the population. Montana State University is sending 16 student-athletes to the College National Finals Rodeo, which begins Sunday in Casper. Head coach Kyle Whitaker says this year's Bobcats squad is the most complete team he's ever taken to the national championship. MSU enters the event ranked second in the men's standings and fourth in the women's. Several Bobcats are among the nation's top competitors, including barrel racer Haven Wolstein, who enters the finals ranked number one in the country. I'm Ken Edelblum, Northern News Network.
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0: 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All right. One last NFL soundbite that caught my eye. Mike LaFleur. As you know, James Conner's there, right?
1: He's back.
0: Coming back.
1: Yeah, that's right.
0: And they went ahead and drafted Jeremiah Love. Those are two pretty damn good backs.
2: Yeah.
0: Mm-hmm. And that's, you know, they got Trey Benson there too, right?
2: Yeah. I mean,
0: that's a loaded running back room.
1: Riches.
0: What are you going to do? How do you handle that if you're the head coach of the Arizona Cardinals? Roll tape.
3: You want to be able to divvy that thing up. Now, you can't have everybody up on game day because of, obviously, the roster limitations right there. But if we can split it up, keep it fresh, have a third down back, like, we're not at that point, but that's the perfect world, and we'll see what's the best thing, you know, going into September. With that being said, just like if Steph Curry's on fire and he's supposed to get his sub, you're not taking the hot hand out. And that's kind of the same approach you end up taking with a back. Like, a back, just like a basketball player, any football player can get into a rhythm. It's like, just keep giving him the football. Like, he's just feeling it right now. So, again, hopefully at some time all those guys are going through that flow and they're kind of in that zone right there. But to your first, you know, point, the depth is that's a net positive for the Cardinals.
0: Two things. You're drafting Jeremiah Love, top of your fantasy draft. This has got nothing to do with winning games for the Arizona Cardinals. We're talking about you.
2: Not anymore.
0: Who are thinking Jeremiah Love, yeah, you're going to use top five pick on him.
2: Not anymore.
0: And all of a sudden, James Conner's getting these carries. Well, Trey Benson's got that hot hand.
1: This sounds like Falcons year one, Bijan Robinson.
0: Is that like a danger warning sign to you, that Conner?
1: That is a red flag across the fantasy universe right now.
0: Right? TJ, you feel the same way? Because I heard that, I'm like, wait a minute.
2: Whoa.
0: Yeah. Be careful, I'm drafting a rookie here. Or is he just so damn, that's what he's got to say right now, because there's too many guys that are so damn good, and it's going to be Jeremiah Love's gig at the end of the day. He's going to have that hot.
2: James Conner's too good to not get run, though.
1: But James Conner's on the wrong side of the running back age, coming back from a pretty serious and gross injury.
0: Right.
1: You know, we've been waiting for the Trey Benson, you know, takeoff, and it's just been kind of stalled out a little bit the last couple seasons.
0: Mm-hmm.
1: It does give you kind of pause, like, whoa, I don't like hearing that, but it's June, and Love's going to be the guy.
0: Okay.
2: Yeah.
1: 1,600 total yards, double-digit touchdowns. I can't anticipate it being less than that.
0: The other thing that I'm taken away from this, and the radio audience might miss out on it, but it's too bad. What's the bangs to tall hair ratio on Mike LaFleur?
2: He looks so young.
0: No, I'm not young. I'm talking about the hair.
2: I know. This is Brockman and I were
0: talking. He's got bangs, and then it goes up. Like, it goes straight up.
1: Is it a Pelissero situation?
0: I don't know.
2: Those are bangs?
0: But it looks like he's got a straight line.
4: Well, it looks
0: line
4: like
0: kinda,
4: it's a hairstyle.
0: What? But so you about a, again?
2: I mean, his lineup is immaculate.
0: I have these questions because I mean,
1: I'm jealous.
0: It.
1: Yeah, jealous.
0: So you've got the hair. You go an inch up, and that's when you take a comb or a brush, and then you go straight up from there.
2: I'd have to call Benny.
0: Why don't you just go straight up from jump?
4: I think they cut it shorter, and then leave.
0: It's a haircut.
4: No, why am I saying anything?
1: I mean, word of the wrong.
0: And then the sides, they're high. It's a high
1: tight
0: fade.
1: Nice
2: that's
1: fade.
2: A fade, man. That lineup's kind
1: it's
2: of
1: tight.
2: Immaculate.
1: It's tight.
0: This is all, by the way, all of it's fresh a choice. Cut. All of it's a choice, which, by the way, I'm jealous that there's a choice. I'm out of choices. Uh-huh. I have no choice.
2: Well, that's not true, Rich. Yeah. It's not. Turkey.
0: Dion and Susie might go.
2: Turkey.
1: Yeah, I mean, look, Rich Eisen Show live from Istanbul.
0: Yeah, the Istanbul version of the Rich Eisen Show. And suddenly I look like Cousin It.
4: Do it. Family trip.
0: From the Adams family. Nice.
2: Before it's all said and done, I want to see you rock a ponytail, man. I think that would be
4: ponytail.
2: Rich, a ponytail or a man bun?
0: That's a choice from Mike LaFleur.
1: Yeah. He's making it.
0: You remember, like, we had the picture of him with the NFL owners meeting, and he's sitting there, and there was a cactus behind him, too, and it's like, who's wearing it better? You know, spiky? Who's wearing it better? It's a choice. I'm jealous, man. Mike, you do you, man. You do you.
1: And give the ball to Jeremiah Love.
0: If Brockman's taking Jeremiah Love top five in his draft,
1: a lot.
0: You better not play a hot hand named Demarcado.
2: Just know that Connor is going to get some goal line touchdowns.
1: That's
2: have to
1: true.
2: Be okay with
1: That's
2: that. Yes. It's going to happen.
1: True.
2: But Love is probably going to, you know, he's going to be the RB1.
0: Yeah. He might run it in from midfield, though.
1: Love say he wanted to play kickoff.
0: That's not happening. He said that to us at the combine. Yeah, I told him to his face at the combine, we just met, sir. But I can assure you, that's not happening.
1: You are not
0: I don't know
1: punt.
0: Which team's going to take it.
1: Yeah, like, come on.
0: Chris Webber is going to break down game four of the NBA Finals tomorrow on a great, fun show. 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

0: The entire season. You know when we can talk about Tyrese Halliburton? 2026-27 season. When he's going to be playing. He ain't playing 2025-26. So I don't want to hear none of that nonsense about Tyrese Halliburton, even though I really like him as a player.
1: Me too.
0: He's a small guard that gets around up and down that court and shoots that basketball, and I love his game. But this is nothing. This is not about Tyrese Halliburton or Jason Tatum in the NBA Finals. This is about the New York Knicks and the San Antonio Spurs. Ladies and gentlemen, let's please keep it there.
1: We have
0: keep it there, please.
1: We have done this show going on 3 years. We have clearly switched roles now, because if this was 2 years ago, I would have been you and ye would have been me in our response to Wally in Vegas. Now, if he believes the Spurs can win three in a row, I'm not going to say that he's wrong.
0: That's
1: completely fine.
0: Don't bring up Tyrese Halliburton and Jason Tatum to make your argument. I don't want to hear that. And don't tell me that the New York Knicks don't have a number one player.
2: I know.
0: When clearly they have multiple number one players.
2: I know.
1: The more I know, the less I understand. Keep weighing in at 888-SAY-ESPN, 888-729-3776.
0: Wally. Come on, Wally, man. No, just come on, Wally, man. Don't do this, Wally. You got me right. I'm sweating like hell already, you Wally. Really? This is the first segment, man. Come on, Wally. In Vegas?
1: Oh, man. So what will happen involving Game 4, plus the end result of Texas Tech quarterback Brendan Sorsby will be? We'll get answers to both of those questions from our FOFH, a friend of Freddie and Harry, who stops by next. It's the Wednesday Group with the Unknown. It's Freddie and Harry with Harry Douglas and Freddie Coleman on ESPN Radio, the ESPN app, and ESPN Plus, presented by Progressive Insurance.
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6: It's Wednesday. It's time for the Frontier Conference update. This week's sponsor, the Montana Army National Guard. This is Rocky Erickson. The George R. Bandy Memorial All Sports Award is given to the Frontier Conference school that had the best overall sports season. The standings are determined by a comprehensive scoring system across all conference-sponsored sports with specific criteria applied to ensure fairness and consistency. The 2025-26 Bandy Frontier Conference All Sports Award goes to the Ordiggers of Montana Tech. What an impressive run. This is the fourth year in a row that Tech has won the prestigious Bandy Award. Montana Tech took home the top spot in the standings by winning the Frontier Conference East Division football title, and then that thrilling finish of the 2026 Frontier Conference Track Championship that was held on the campus of Dickinson State. Tech won the final event, the long relay, to capture the 2026 Men's Frontier Conference Outdoor Track and Field Championship. Elsewhere, what a 2025 football season for the Diggers. Montana Tech won a perfect 6-0 in conference action. They finished the regular season unbeaten at 11-0. Then in the NAIA postseason playoffs, Tech hosted two games at Alumni Coliseum, beating rival Carroll College 31-21, then losing to the College of Idaho 41-26. Diggers men's basketball has been incredibly consistent. Before this past season, they were the first Frontier Conference program to capture four straight regular season and tournament titles. Then there's the famed Jeff Graham and the Montana Tech women's basketball program. They had seven straight losing seasons before going 18-12 this past season and 26-5 this year, finishing in second place in the 2025-26 Bandy Award standings was Carroll College, followed by Dakota State.
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2: 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So that's that football. But in American football, we could see the return of the Mac, known as Aaron Donald. Now, Serena Williams made her return from to tennis earlier this week out in London, England, for the first time in 4 years. What's the likelihood that Aaron Donald may say, hey, Serena, I see your comeback, and we'll raise you a comeback? Adam Schefter, ESPN NFL Insider, had this to say about that on his podcast.
3: When you talk to all the people involved, nobody is coming out right now and saying Aaron Donald is coming back. But the fact that this is even coming up, and the fact that the Rams have the team that they do, and the fact that Aaron Donald will get to play with Myles Garrett, and the fact that the Super Bowl's in L.A. this year, and the fact is that Aaron Donald could have a huge impact. I just think the ingredients are there to make it happen.
4: One of the things I do know about Shefty, he just doesn't float things in the air like that if it's not a possibility that they can be true. Now, Aaron Donald hasn't played since 2023, but we've all seen the videos. He's in tip-top shape, and he can go out there right now and make an impact on any team in the National Football League, all 32. Freddie, if this actually happens, and the urge comes from having someone of the caliber of Myles Garrett now joining the Los Angeles Rams, who won Defensive Player of the Year, got 23 sacks and holds the record for a single season in that capacity. But could you imagine a world where there's Aaron Donald, you have two young players who were both drafted in the third round, and Kobe Turner and Byron Young, who combined for 19 sacks last season. Those two guys, Aaron Donald and then Myles Garrett and then Braden Fisk as well. Could you imagine that? Who are you doubling? Who are you taking away? You know what? Every quarterback in the National Football League that has to go against the Los Angeles Rams, just go ahead and start praying now. The offensive coordinators, I don't know what kind of plan you're going to put together, but let me help you out a little bit. We're max protecting every single time we decide to throw the football. Because if any one of those guys get one-on-one matchups, I feel sorry for the offensive lineman or tight end that you may try to have block these guys. But I also feel sorry for that quarterback, too.
2: Yeah.
4: Because that quarterback is going to be taking a lot of hits.
2: The more you don't hear anything to the contrary, the more it could be a likelihood that Aaron Donald is back on the football field for the first time since 2023. You know my theory, HD. When you don't hear something about something, that means something is going on. The minute that this news came out that he may be thinking about it, he didn't shy away from it when the question was posed to him. And he said, yeah, Myles Garrett being there, the way this team is looking, that is something to think about. And it's been radio silence, human being silence ever since, which means they could be working on something. He may be continuing to think about it and making a final decision. This is not just going to be something that's just going to go away. There are too many factors, HD, at work, in my opinion, in my view, to say this is not just one of those fly-by-night things he put it out there wishing and hoping. He's thinking seriously about doing that, coming back to the Rams.
4: Well, also, let me refresh everyone's memory who may have forgotten about Aaron Donald. Should not have, but just in case. This is a three-time Defensive Player of the Year. 2017, 2018, 2020. This is a Super Bowl champion as well. Aaron Donald has 111 career sacks and 24 forced fumbles in 10 seasons.
2: Why would you not want that back, even on a pitch count? Aaron Donald for 25-30 snaps will be the worst 25-30 snaps with an offensive line with that guy wanting to be out there and showing exactly what he still has. He is Harry Douglas. I'm Freddie Coleman. It's the Wednesday Groove Without, known as Freddie and Harry. Who said that even though the Spurs now 2-1 to the New York Knicks, that the Spurs should be the favorites going forward starting tonight? Yikes. This is ESPN Radio, the ESPN app, and ESPN Plus.
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8: I read on the situation. You got to have your teammates back, but as Wendy always says, it's actions over words. I want to see that play out on the court tonight because it's clear that Wemby has no issue being the villain, you know, having some plays that are borderline dirty. It's up to the Knicks to deter that behavior. It's up to them to respond. If they allow Wemby to continue to do it, then guess what? He's going to keep doing it. Mm-hmm. And nothing about that behavior from him is going to change until the Knicks force it to. And so that's what I want to see from the New York Knicks. I want to see a lot more grit. I want to see a lot more toughness. I want to see the goons come out in game four for the New York Knicks. Like they played beautiful basketball, and nobody will take that away from them. But in order to win a championship, you got to get grimy. And tonight is a get grimy game for New York.
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15: I'm Christine Lisi. The Knicks have a chance to put a stranglehold on the NBA Finals and move one victory away from their first championship since 1973 when they host the Spurs in Game 4 of the Finals tonight. New York's up 2-1 in what's been a good competitive series, but one concern for the team is Karl-Anthony Towns, 0 points in the fourth quarter in the first three games. ESPN NBA analyst Amon Shumpert.
16: I don't want to see him banging and going against his own because you're playing into their hands. I want to see him playing space. I want him to see what they're doing so he knows to play that dunker, duck in. He knows when he does get a post up, don't go to banging because the second side is waiting on you. Turn your back to the baseline, walk it back, take his hands off you, wait for the cleanse, now attack.
15: Game 4, 7:30 Eastern ESPN Radio, 8:30 Eastern ABC. Baseball, Braves outfielder Ronald Acuna Jr. on the 10-day IL, strained left hamstring. NFL speaking to reporters today, Colts receiver Alec Pierce said he still faces many weeks of recovery from the left ankle surgery he had in March. The timeline could keep him sidelined well into training camp and past the preseason.
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18: This is Freddie and Harry.
2: Eddie in St. Louis. Long time no chat, brother. Eddie, what you got, my friend?
19: Freddie, I got to tell you something, man.
2: Okay.
19: You got me in so much trouble, brother.
2: Uh-oh. What did
19: man,
2: I do?
19: Man, I was listening to you because you and this one guy was going at it, and I wasn't about to leave. So I kept listening. And then the dispatcher came on and told me where I was at. The lieutenant wanted to see me. I said, hey, I'm in route. Man, I didn't know the lieutenant was standing outside my car looking right at me. And I looked at him, and he told me, oh, so that's more important than me? I said, no, sir, it's not. Oh, it's not? Well, let me tell you something. Do you know where 505 Washington is? I said, no, sir. Man, I drove down there, know what it said? It said, Missouri Division of Unemployed. He said, if you ever listen to Mr. Freddie Coleman and not what I'm saying, that's where you're going to be working. Now, get your butt in here. Oh, man. Oh, man.
18: This is Freddie and Harry.

0: The finals is in the books. We'll talk about it with Hall of Famer Chris Weber. The actor Hart Denton from the Yellowstone spinoff series Dutton Ranch joins us in studio. And head coach Zach Taylor of the Cincinnati Bengals will also join us. That's Thursday's Rich Eisen Show on Disney Plus, the ESPN app, and ESPN Radio.
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2: For Montana News on the Northern News Network, I'm Cody Ross. The Montana Supreme Court has finalized the ballot language for a constitutional initiative aiming to limit corporate political spending. The Transparent Election Initiative challenged Attorney General Austin Knutson's rewrite of the measure known as CI 135. While the High Court ruled that Knutson acted within his authority to revise the text, justices struck down one specific sentence. The court found that stating artificial persons would not have any other powers under the state constitution was argumentative and risked misleading voters into believing the initiative stripped entities of all basic rights. Max Rebels, Wildfire Public Information Officer at Northwestern Energy, spoke on Voices of Montana. He stated, it really does take a village to prevent major wildfires.
3: It involves actions taken by not only utilities, but land management agencies, local governments, communities, and then down to, you know, individual homeowners and businesses.
2: Keeping you connected, this is the Northern News Network.
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1: Montana is being recognized as a strong place to launch a business. Governor Greg Gianforte said today the state ranks 12th in the nation this year, according to a Wallet Hub study comparing all 50 states on costs, resources, and business climate. Officials point to tax cuts, workforce development, and housing costs as factors, and the Montana Chamber of Commerce says continued investment is helping attract companies and create jobs statewide. A Mexican national deported three times has been sentenced in a Montana federal court. 52-year-old Armando Leo Delgado received a sentence of time served plus 2 months in custody after pleading guilty to illegal reentry. Authorities apprehended Leo Delgado in April during a traffic stop in Conrad. Records show he was previously removed to Mexico in 2014 and 16 and holds two prior convictions for illegally entering the country. I'm Cody Ross, Northern News Network.
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4: A good chance of overnight rain showers. Tomorrow, continued breezy. I'm Ed McIntosh from Q2. The best chance of rain will be overnight. We'll look for temperatures to be in the upper 40s first thing in the morning, then gradually sunshine in the afternoon tomorrow, and a high in the mid-70s. Periods of wind tonight and tomorrow. Vacation time is here. 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
14: But will he get his wish? Will it be a 2-2 series? Or 3-1 in favor of the Knicks? What say you in the Freddie Harry calling line at 888-ESPN, 888-729-3776. Andre in Florida, who wins game four tonight and why in the NBA Finals?
15: Hey, guys, just want to say hi. And every time I turn on this channel and I hear your voice, I realize I'm listening to the coolest guy in radio, Freddie. I just wanted to let you know that.
14: Appreciate you.
15: And I wanted to tell you guys tonight something that everybody rehashes. Towns and Wimby neutralize each other. My thing is Castle the dog that we think he is? Is he the grumpy old man that plays hard and a little dirty but gets the job done? What's the numbers against Brunson and him? It would be curious to find out, because I think Castle's your guy that's going to help you bring him over the line.
16: So, Castle, we don't think he's a dog. We know he's a dog.
14: He
16: is that guy, and we've seen him, you know, in the first quarter have, I think it was 7 points in game three, but the way he started the game off, being very aggressive, getting to the basket, they said that double screen at the top, he gets downhill if they're not going to guard him the way that he feels like he should be guarded, and he's going to take it to the rack and force the issue versus bigs as well when it comes to the New York Knicks. But then having the ability to step outside and shoot the three ball, that three-pointer that he made in the fourth quarter, when it was a four-point game, 108-104, was massive. But what was bigger than that was the two free throws that he stepped to the line and just canned with no problems, with ice in his veins, like he's done it a million times. So the young man is a special talent, and I agree with Mike Greenberg, what he said yesterday. When he really continues to refine his game and just learn little things here and there, he's going to be a top-10 player in the league.
14: He's definitely going to be a top three guard in the league because he can play at both ends. The ability, he's only going to get better handling the basketball, making this his basketball team. It's going to be an interesting decision in the summer if you're San Antonio. Do you allow the keys to stay in the hands of De'Aaron Fox being your primary ball handler? Or do you say, what can we get in trade value for him because he has trade value? Have this become Stephon Castle's team, the point guard position, move Dylan Harper to the starting lineup, and just have done with it. That's going to be very interesting no matter what happens in the NBA Finals. A very wonderful choice that you can make if you decide to do that, if you're out of San Antonio Spurs, because you're going to have to pay De'Aaron Fox anywhere north of $51 million. Is it worth it to move on from him now and give the keys to Fon Castle in the backcourt, move Dylan Harper to the starting lineup, and then really go from there having a big three of Victor Wembanyama, Stephon Castle, and Dylan Harper as your main three guys, all under the age of 23, 24 years of age? One of our favorites is Andre in Massachusetts. Andre, who wins game four tonight? Is it the Knicks to make it 3-1 or the Spurs to make it 2-2, and why?
15: Hey, how you doing? Thanks for taking the call. First of all, I got the Knicks. But relative to San Antonio, real quick, you want to be in the same situation as the Boston Celtics, then you go ahead and get rid of De'Aaron Fox, just like we got rid of Jrue Holiday, okay? And you'll be on the outside looking in. What you need to do is find a way to keep those four guys together, like the New York Knicks did with Jalen Brunson, taking less money with the bigger picture so they can win a championship. So just a word to the wise, San Antonio. Go ahead and trade De'Aaron Fox. You'll be like the Celtics, missing Jrue Holiday at home in Cancun. But for the game, New York, go. They have to get this one. Credit to San Antonio. They stood tall. These are boys to men. They're ready. Stephon Castle, that's Danny Hurley, St. Anthony's Tradition, and Dylan Harper, Ron Harper's son, coming from Jersey, Rutgers. These young men are tried and true. They played great in Game 3. The Knicks have to get this game to keep the momentum. I'm picking the Knicks, but the Spurs are pushing them. Go New York, go New York, go. Thanks for taking the call.
16: I love the energy. Andre in Massachusetts, every time you call, man, you bring the energy, but also the basketball knowledge and the facts, and you back up everything that you say. That's what we love about you here on Freddie and Harry. I want to revisit this thing when it comes to De'Aaron Fox. So he signed a four-year, this is the first year of a four-year, $229 million max contract extension that runs through 2029-2030. But it's so interesting, though, Freddie, because we all realize that Dylan Harper should be starting. And this is a conversation that could be had, especially if they go on and win the NBA Finals, where you say to yourself, okay, how can we get better as a basketball team, even though we're going to possibly get rid of a good player? Who else are we going to bring in? And I think it can get very interesting. You look at teams who need a point guard, and a guy in De'Aaron Fox, I'm pretty sure he's not going to want to come off the bench. He's going to feel some type of way about that.
14: At 28, he shouldn't come off the bench.
16: And here's the thing. You don't want that friction amongst your basketball team, because we all know Dylan Harper should be starting for the San Antonio Spurs. So to minimize a lot of the nonsense, the Spurs in their front office, go ahead and do what you're supposed to do. I would say trade De'Aaron Fox and then continue to add young players or a very quality player that you feel like can help you in other areas to this basketball team that's a two-way player. There's a guy over there in OKC, just in case they want to get rid of that guy. But that's a story for another day. But I just feel like that's probably what they're going to have to do, in my opinion, because Dylan Harper should be a starter moving forward.
14: Especially how he's advanced so quickly. He's not even 21 years of age. He can not legally go into a bar and drink, but yet he's been drinking it all in and being that dude sooner than later. For a top three pick that he was, he's better than advertised when it comes to Dylan Harper. John in the Great Palmetto State of South Carolina at 888-729-3776. Big Bad John, thanks for hitting us up on Freddie and Harry and ESPN Radio and ESPN Plus. John, who wins Game 4 tonight, the NBA Finals, and how did they do it?
17: Spurs, few reasons. One, defensive strategy. Same one they used against Oklahoma City. They've been implementing. Throw big, long, athletic guards at Brunson. Keep wearing him down. If he gets 30 points on 20-something shots, so be it. Just don't let everybody else beat you. Same thing they did to Oklahoma City, and they won those last two games. Also, mentality. You played the Castle quote. Also, Wimby had a quote after game two. He's like, I don't feel any pressure. I'm built for this. These guys may be young, but their mentality, you know, just reeks of seasoned old veterans that have been in these wars, even though they haven't. I think they've got it in the strategy and the mentality. And, again, they've seen this road environment. Oklahoma City is much louder than Madison Square Garden is.
14: No, it's not. They can go in there. And John, I'm going to stop you right there. No, it ain't. I've been in both of those buildings. I'm telling you right now, no, it ain't. Oklahoma City is a great building to watch a basketball game. It is not louder in the playoffs than Madison Square Garden. I've been in both of those buildings. Oklahoma City, you can actually talk to people. Madison Square Garden, you can hear people if you can read sign language. I'm telling you right now, brother, there's no way. As much as I love the fans in Oklahoma City, and they are loud, New York loud is different than Oklahoma City loud.
16: New York City.
14: Yeah, Madison Square Garden loud is louder than Bricktown loud.
16: That's the reason why I love living down south. That New York loud is a different loud, folks.
14: Now, believe me, football loud in the south is louder than Yankee loud in the north. There's no question about that. But that building in Madison Square Garden, when the Knicks are rolling, you can barely hear yourself. You can't hear yourself blink and breathe and think. It's a big, big difference, brother. I'm telling you.
16: It's just like what Kesty mentioned when we had him on a few moments ago. When you hear those organs, dum, dum, dum, dum, dum, dum. Man, that's where that crowd really gets into it, because they understand it's a pivotal defensive possession for the New York Knicks. Defense! And they just get loud and loud and loud and loud. Think about that series against the Philadelphia 76ers, or I would say the Cleveland Cavaliers in game one. When they were down, 22 points with under 8 minutes to go in the fourth quarter. Y'all, that was a different loud right there now. There's no loud I feel like you can mimic in the NBA when the New York Knicks are down big in the fourth quarter, and they've made a run to come back.
14: Yeah.
16: That's loud. Yeah, that's extreme loud.
14: Extreme loud. He does make a fair point in terms of what they've been able to do to Jalen Brunson. But the big difference with Jalen Brunson, Shai Gilgeous-Alexander, Shai did not have a front-line guy that can score and score repeatedly, like we've seen with Karl-Anthony Towns in game one and game two in the first half, that we didn't see in game three because they did a better job of taking Victor Wembanyama off the ball. Victor Wembanyama did not have any fear of Chet Holmgren. Mitch Johnson knows, man, Karl-Anthony Towns, we got to have two people on him. We got a smaller guy than Bracken on top of Victor Wembanyama. They didn't have to do that to Chet Holmgren. Chet Holmgren had to go into the corner fetal position. He did that all to himself. That's the difference that Jalen Brunson has to Shai Gilgeous-Alexander did not have in that series. He didn't have that frontline guy that Victor Wembanyama and the Spurs had to pay attention to. And if we see that revisit itself in game four tonight that we didn't see at times in game three, it could be a different ball of wax involving the Spurs trying to make this a 2-2 series when game four is all said and done.
16: Dun, dun.
14: You love hearing that, don't you?
16: Dun, dun. I'm not going to lie. It is it is pretty cool to hear. It really is, Freddie.
14: Well, there's going to be a lot of coolness happening in that building. We can't wait for game four tonight. We take you into the coverage, which means you get bonus Freddie and Harry until 7:30 Eastern time for game four of the NBA Finals on ESPN Radio and the ESPN app. Wu-Tang Clan, they're going to be performing at halftime. Travis Kelce and Taylor Swift are going to be in the building because her wedding is going to be in Madison Square Garden next month. But we got very, very big news involving Travis Kelce's teammate when it comes to the Kansas City Chiefs. Keep it here on Freddie and Harry, the Wednesday Groove-a-thon on ESPN Radio, the ESPN app, and don't forget about us on ESPN Plus.
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0: Thank you very much. On SiriusXM Channel 80, as well as tune in, tell that smart speaker to play ESPN Radio and check us out on ESPN Plus. Well, the one thing known as Patrick Mahomes just got a lot richer, that one thing, with a brand new extension on his contract. According to ESPN NFL insider Adam Schefter, the Kansas City Chiefs are adding 2 years to Patrick Mahomes' contract. He is now going to be tied to the Kansas City organization through the 2033 season at a value of $504.75 million, making the first NFL deal to be valued at over a $500 million, according to Adam Schefter and Ian Rappaport. Adam Schefter, ESPN, Ian Rappaport, HD of the NFL Network.
1: He is worth every single penny, dime, quarter, dollar, however you want to look at it. Whichever way you want to view it, Fetty, this is a three-time Super Bowl winner, three-time Super Bowl MVP, two-time league MVP, and right now in the National Football League, he is the standard. Even tearing his ACL last season and the Chiefs not making the playoffs, but I can't wait to look forward to the 2026 season and see how Patrick Mahomes is going to be able to recover from not having the best season last year and getting hurt and facing that, I would say for the first time in his career, that real adversity because it's an injury involved, but this is desperately warranted from the Kansas City Chiefs and their front office, and Patrick Mahomes has done everything. And I go back to a conversation. I remember 2017, I was playing with the Tennessee Titans, and the head media guy at the time was a guy by the name of Ted Cruz. He now works in the front office for the Chicago Bears, but I was with him in Atlanta, and I remember talking to him after the preseason game, and he said, "Hey, you see him right there? He's next." And as Patrick Mahomes became Patrick Mahomes, I will never in my life forget that conversation, Freddie. Coming off that field in a preseason game and Ted Cruz telling me, "That guy right there, he's next. We just holding on to him right now, but he's next." Every dime that he just got paid or has been paid up until this point, quite honestly, I can say he's still underpaid.
0: Well, as much billions of dollars that the NFL makes, your point is valid, but he got a new haircut and he got new money because the new money in his deal is worth over $239 million. The total value, like we mentioned, over $504 million from 2026 this season through 2033. The first 4 years being guaranteed at signing, every penny of the $504.75 million is guaranteed money for Patrick Mahomes. Beginning in 2027, when the new money begins, the deal is going to average to be $64 million per year, setting a new NFL record for average annual value. Those are the total numbers, the real numbers involving the new money and the new haircut afforded to Patrick Mahomes of Kansas City.
1: All right, so let Grandpa, you know, intertwine some other things into this conversation very quickly.
0: Okay.
1: And y'all up here mad at Lamar Jackson because he's not running to sign a contract right now for the Baltimore Ravens?
0: Uh-huh.
1: When you have Jaden Daniels, you have Drake May, you also have Caleb Williams, who are going to be eligible for a contract after this season, and y'all want Lamar Jackson just run and go sign a contract right now?
0: Well, the two entities very happy about this. Number one, any quarterback that you just mentioned, Lamar Jackson, Drake May, they're going, yippee, we're going to get more money. Not to that level, but another level. But you know who's the biggest winner not named Patrick Mahomes today? Texas Tech Athletics and the NIL.
1: Yes, they
0: because
1: are.
0: Because of the kind of money that he got and that he and Brittany contribute to NIL. Kirby Hoke and the athletic director go, "Oh, he got his own money," which means we got our money.
1: Hey,
0: if anybody's happy, it's Texas Tech Athletics.
1: Let me put my glasses back on because, you know, Texas Tech, they could use a win right about now.
0: Exactly.
1: They could use a win right about now.
0: Britton and Sorsby should be really, really upset now because they may say, "Take that $5 million, get your Ben behind out of here. We want you to recover. We want you to get better. We want you to overcome this gambling addiction." But I guarantee you, Texas Tech Athletics and the NIL collector said, "How much is Mr. Mahomes getting? And how much will he contribute?" Yippee!
1: What they say coming to me? When I say the boy got his own money, the boy got his own money. Patrick Mahomes, he got his own money.
0: Where did you get that Confederate money from?
1: No, so I got this from Hong Kong. It's the Hong Kong money. He got his own money.
0: I'm about to say, I thought Denzel Washington didn't get to the end of glory with the kind of money you had over there. So congratulations to Patrick Mahomes getting that new money starting next year. Average annual value, $64 million to be the quarterback of the Kansas City Chiefs. Great stuff by Harry Douglas. I'm Freddie Coleman. It's the Wednesday Groove with our known as Freddie and Harry. Speaking of numbers, boy, you really love the Knicks versus the Spurs in the NBA Finals. That's next.
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0: I guess we should all be that bored at home for the summer, wanting to get away from our kids and husband, and then look like that when it comes to one of the greatest athletes, not just tennis players, one of the greatest athletes of all time, in Serena Williams. The last time she played was 4 years ago, the 2022 U.S. Open. Here she is at 44 years of age, playing at the HSBC Championships in London, part of a doubles team with Victoria Mboko, and the sellout crowd got everything they wanted, and then some. They wanted two sets, but it's all about what she looked like. And nobody thought they were going to see her look like that after 4 years ago. When was the last time we saw her in a tennis court? Oh, yeah, she made some mistakes. She'll clearly be the first person to tell you that. But just the fact that she was back, and she won in her first match back, and she looked like that at 44 years of age, I don't know how long this is going to last, and I don't care. But Serena Williams, keep on doing it and doing it as long as you want to, not being bored. For the ESPN Radio Sports Beat, I'm Freddie Coleman of ESPN Radio's Freddie and Harry.

0: Today. He's Harry Douglas. I'm Freddie Coleman. It is the Wednesday Groove with Unknown as Freddie and Harry on ESPN Radio, the ESPN app, SiriusXM Channel 80, and don't forget about us on ESPN Plus. We mentioned that we're taking you up to Game 4 tonight of the NBA Finals. You get a little bonus, Freddie and Harry, right until 7:30 Eastern Time. You can catch the beginning coverage of that Game 4 on ESPN Radio and the ESPN app. Who is going to be the one that's going to make it a 3-1 series for the Knicks? Or a 2-2 series for the Spurs? Who will win Game 4 tonight? Let us know like this.
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10: For Montana News on the Northern News Network, I'm Cody Ross. The Montana Supreme Court has finalized the ballot language for a constitutional initiative aiming to limit corporate political spending. The Transparent Election Initiative challenged Attorney General Austin Knutson's rewrite of the measure known as CI 135. While the High Court ruled that Knutson acted within his authority to revise the text, justices struck down one specific sentence. The court found that stating artificial persons would not have any other powers under the state constitution was argumentative and risked misleading voters into believing the initiative stripped entities of all basic rights. Max Rebels, Wildfire Public Information Officer at Northwestern Energy, spoke on Voices of Montana. He stated it really does take a village to prevent major wildfires.
11: It involves actions taken by not only utilities, but land management agencies, local governments, communities, and then down to, you know, individual homeowners and businesses.
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10: Montana is being recognized as a strong place to launch a business. Governor Greg Gianforte said today the state ranks 12th in the nation this year, according to a WalletHub study comparing all 50 states on costs, resources, and business climate. Officials point to tax cuts, workforce development, and housing costs as factors, and the Montana Chamber of Commerce says continued investment is helping attract companies and create jobs statewide. A Mexican national deported three times has been sentenced in a Montana federal court. 52-year-old Armando Leo Delgado received a sentence of time served plus 2 months in custody after pleading guilty to illegal reentry. Authorities apprehended Leo Delgado in April during a traffic stop in Conrad. Records show he was previously removed to Mexico in 2014 and 16 and holds two prior convictions for illegally entering the country. I'm Cody Ross, Northern News Network.
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16: A good chance of overnight rain showers. Tomorrow, continued breezy. I'm Ed McIntosh from Q2. The best chance of rain will be overnight. We'll look for temperatures to be in the upper 40s first thing in the morning, then gradually sunshine in the afternoon tomorrow, and a high in the mid-70s. Periods of wind tonight and tomorrow. You can't sleep because the house won't cool down, and opening a window means smoke, pollen, and wind. 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
18: Real celebrities are Knicks fans. And they bringing up Taylor Swift. Come on, man. Just stay home, man. Stay in your lane. But yeah, I got the Knicks. I got them New York Knickerbockers.
19: I don't know why, but every time Big Al starts to talk, I smile and I grin ear to ear. I really do. Those New York Knickerbockers.
0: By the way, Taylor, I didn't realize this because I follow things but don't follow things. I knew Taylor Swift was going to be there tonight, but thanks to Rachel Robinson, I had no idea her wedding's going to be at Madison Square Garden. I had no Rachel.
20: Supposedly.
0: What do you mean supposedly? It is going to happen.
20: I don't know. I don't know if it will really be there. Mm. Yeah, sources are saying that's where they expect it, which Our tells Taylor me Swift I just insider. Don't think that's where that's going
0: to
20: happen.
0: TMZ literally said this is a rehearsal to see what it's going to look like as a big event. If TMZ says it, it going to happen.
20: Mm. Or they're saying what Taylor Swift has told everybody, so that everybody's looking here. Mm. She's over there zigging and zagging.
0: Let me see. Nah. Nah, even Taylor Swift wouldn't buy that.
19: Rachel, how do you feel about Taylor Swift going to game four tonight?
0: That's a good question.
20: Okay. Is she, I do not know her sports affiliation. Is she a Knicks fan? If you're a Knicks fan, I think that's fine. If you're going because you're a celebrity and you can, that's when it's questionable. But if you are we know you're a certified Knicks fan, 100% go support your team.
0: Okay. By the way, she is a Knicks fan. Taylor Swift. This is not the first Knicks game that she is going to, because she's not a diehard Knicks fan. But she's attended 6 different Knicks games since she became popular. She's done that.
20: And I know she moved to New York. Like, that's part of her story. That's part of her thing. So if she's a Knicks fan, go for it. Enjoy the game. Have fun.
0: Now, she's been so busy. The last time she attended a Knicks game was 2014. She's been a little busy. Being a billionaire.
19: It's 12 years ago.
0: Yeah, she's been a little busy.
19: She's been a lot busy.
0: Yeah, in the 12 years since she went. But she used to go to Knicks games routinely. But since 2014, she's been taking over the world. She ain't got time for those piddly Knicks that weren't winning back then since 2014.
1: She was at game 3, I believe, with Travis Kelce in Cleveland.
0: Okay. Yeah, because he's from Cleveland.
1: Because he's from Ohio.
0: Yeah.
1: Did not know that she was secretly there rooting for the Knicks.
0: She was. She had blue and orange on.
1: I wasn't paying attention. Yeah, I was watching the game.
0: No, but she was.
19: She stopped Travis to make sure he's either talked to a kid or signed something that a kid had.
0: Absolutely. Yeah. And she had a little blue and orange on going on that night. I completely forgot about that.
1: See, she was trying to tell us.
0: She wasn't trying. She succeeded.
19: Hello.
0: Kyle in Kansas. You got the Spurs winning game 4 tonight of the NBA Finals or the Knicks winning game 4 tonight? Who you got and why?
21: Spurs, I believe they are the best in history. Is they're going to break the Knicks' heart just like they did in 99.
0: Okay.
21: One of the things first thing before we even talk about that,
0: yeah.
21: I must tell you, I freaking love your theme song. It's best theme song ever.
0: Thank you.
21: I love it every time it comes on. It hypes me up. Best part of my day is listening to your show. When I'm driving home, I actually get sad if I get off of work early and Rich Eisen's on. Hate to say that, Rich, but it is what it is.
0: We appreciate that, number one, Kyle in Kansas, as far as that goes. By the way, the song you liked at the beginning of the show is called, by Oza Motley, it's called Magnolia Soul. So if you're looking for that on Shazam or YouTube, it's a really cool song.
19: Let the good times roll.
0: Exactly. It's called Magnolia Soul by Oza Motley. When it comes to breaking the Knicks' hearts really weren't broken back in 1999. Nobody thought that team was going to win that series.
19: I would say 94 was...
0: That's the heartbreaker. Up 3-2 on the Houston Rockets. You had a chance to win game 6. I mean, people talk about John Starks having that miserable performance in game 7. Pat Riley could have done him a favor by sitting him down, putting in Rolando Blackman, maybe to get his thoughts to be reorganized a little bit. But Pat Riley just played 6 guys in that game. He won the guys he trusted. They want to lose in game 7. But in game 6, go look at that on YouTube. And John Starks was unguardable in game 6. He was hitting shots over Hakeem, Otis Thorpe. He was kicking their behind and taking names. And Olajuwon got a fingertip on the last shot from the corner. If he doesn't get over there, Starks knocks that down, the Knicks win that series in 6. That's how hot he was in the fourth quarter, game 6 that year.
19: But it's also the tale of, listen, this game or any sporting event can humble you in so many different ways.
0: No doubt.
19: John Starks, unbelievable in game 6. Couldn't hit a shot if the ocean was the goal in game 7, and the Knicks lose that series to the Houston Rockets.
0: I've always been a big believer in this, HD. Each game is so different in the NBA playoffs. No matter what the end result is going to be, all games are never going to wind up being the same as the game before or the game after. One of our new favorites is Keith in Sweet Home, Chicago. Keith, you got the Spurs winning game 4 tonight or the Knicks? Who you got and why, Keith?
22: Fellas, I got the Spurs. I think that the Spurs found a blueprint in game 3. All you got to do is follow the script. But one more thing, fellas. That guy that called and said OKC Stadium is louder than the Knicks, he is right. But the only reason he's right is because when the games are played in OKC, he's got the volume cut up high on his TV. When it's played at the Garden, he's got the volume down to 3.
19: Keith,
0: wow.
19: You just won the day with that one, my man. You just won the day.
0: There's long distance strays across callers. And then there's Keith from Chicago.
19: Just keeps it real. Let me get straight to the chase. That's Keith. Keith, we like you. Keith in Chicago, baby.
0: Oh, man. Believe me, my cousin Charles, who lives in Chicago, my cousin Charles is just like that. Some people keep it real. Keith and my cousin Charles, they keep it 100. Not 100.
19: My father's like that.
0: Oh, your dad keeps it 200. He's different, man.
19: He's not sparing feelings. I don't care how. You can be 3, 4, 5 years old. You can be 96 years old. He going to tell you the real, tell you the truth. And if you don't like it, you can rotate counterclockwise and you know the rest from there. I'll be dead serious about that one.
0: Salute the HD3 when it comes to your dad. Jonathan in Texas. Spurs playing the Knicks tonight in game 4. Knicks up 2-1. Jonathan, you like the Spurs to win, or do you like the Knicks to win, and why?
3: Man, I got the Spurs. I think the momentum has shifted, and I really like the way that they played. But listen, I got two little things for you.
0: Okay.
3: Number one, y'all don't got to do my man Mahomes dirty like that.
0: Whoa.
3: Creamy thief, you broke your... No. That man is Scrooge McDuck.
0: I wasn't... No,
3: that
0: Scrooge.
3: Man is Scrooge McDuck. Y'all got the wrong cartoon animal.
0: Hold on a second, John. If you talk about us doing him dirty, then you dirty it up like that by saying Scrooge McDuck?
19: Howdy ho.
3: Scrooge McDuck diving into them coins, baby.
19: True story.
1: Ooh, I'm about
3: to... But listen, my man, HD.
19: Mm-hmm. Yes.
3: My man, HD, the reason I called, I didn't realize that we had a mutual connection with my boy Kendall Wright.
19: Yes,
3: Kendall
19: me
3: and
19: Kendall.
3: I used
19: we
3: to
19: were
3: do
19: teammates
3: 5 a.m.
19: in Tennessee.
3: Morning, 5 a.m. morning workouts at Baylor University. I was with the tennis team. He was in football. We were always in the same building at the same time. And we had an 8 a.m. class. And let me tell you, Dr. Connolly didn't get us taking no notes. We were sleeping every day.
0: By the way, Kendall Wright at Baylor was no joke, man.
19: I know.
0: No
19: well,
0: joke.
19: Freddie, a lot of people don't know this about Kendall. He was a two-sport athlete. He played basketball as well, too. So,
0: oh, okay.
19: Like, he can hoop. He can hoop. But he was unbelievable. Those are the years he was at Baylor with Robert Griffin III.
0: Yeah.
19: I want to say Terrence Williams was also their receiver.
0: Slot wide receiver for them.
19: So,
0: okay.
19: And Kendall was putting up numbers, man. He was, if I'm not mistaken, Kendall was a first-round draft pick, too.
0: First-round pick in 2012. I'm looking it up right
19: Tennessee
0: now.
19: Tennessee Titans.
0: Yeah, I can't say I knew it off the top of my head to look that up, but I remember him at Baylor, man.
19: You only knew the amount of nights that me and Kendall was up late shooting them dice in the kitchen, on the table, on that carpet.
0: Who won more?
19: Come on now. Me no compadre.
0: So hate you
19: me
0: right
19: no
0: now.
19: Padre.
0: So hate you right now. He's Harry Douglas. I'm Freddie Coleman. It's the Wednesday Groove-a-thon, known as Freddie and Harry. Keep weighing in at 888-729-3776. Who do you like to win game 4 tonight in the NBA Finals? The boys from Texas, meaning the Spurs, or the boys from New York City, meaning the New York Knicks? But it's title time, not just in the NBA or in the NHL, but in the UFL. The DC Defenders are trying to make it back-to-back by having an unsung hero leading the way at the quarterback position. He joins us next. We'll keep it here on ESPN Radio, the ESPN app, and ESPN Plus.
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6: 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Kobe Bryant on the move against Christie. In for the right, flips his shot up, no good. O'Neal lays it up, missed it. Ball tipped out to Aureus, straight on three. Good! The Lakers have won!
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0: Hey, it's Harry Douglas. I'm Freddie Coleman. Welcome to the Wednesday Groove-a-thon edition of Freddie and Harry on ESPN Radio, the ESPN app, SiriusXM Channel 80. Don't forget about us on TuneIn. 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Like I mentioned, we lead you up to coverage of Game 4 of the NBA Finals. You get an extra half an hour of us right up till 7:30 Eastern Time. Game 4 at the world's most famous arena. That is Madison Square Garden. The New York Knicks up 2-1 in their series against the San Antonio Spurs, but the Spurs are able to win Game 3 to force this pressurized situation involving both of these teams, trying to make a Game 4 either 2-2 for the Spurs or a stranglehold favor to the Knicks up 3-1. Who is going to win tonight and why? Who do you believe is going to find a way to win this Game 4? Let's hear from you at 888-72 in the 518, meaning upstate New York. Mark, who wins Game 4 tonight and why, my friend?
1: Hey, gentlemen, I appreciate you taking my call. I think the Knicks can win. Let's play some defense. And if number 8's not refereeing, they have a better shot of winning because he let the Spurs beat the heck out of Jalen Brunson. I'll let you guys go. I love you guys.
0: Thank you, Mark.
2: Who is number 8 as a referee that he's talking about?
0: It wasn't Tony Brothers. That was Game 2.
2: Because I don't know the numbers.
0: Yeah, I try not to know numbers of referees. I make it a point. I don't want to know the referees that personally. If I know referees'
3: Mark
0: numbers.
3: Mark Davis.
0: Who was it?
3: Mark Davis.
2: Oh, that's Mark Davis.
0: Oh,
2: I like Mark Davis.
0: So
2: though.
0: Do I. Mark Davis was fine. Yeah. In Game 3, he was better than Tony Brothers in Game 2 because I thought Tony Brothers and that crew, they let them foul. They didn't let them play. They let them foul and get away with that.
2: Agreed.
0: Yeah. Although Tony Brothers is going to run for mayor of Richmond, Virginia when he retires the NBA. Do not mess with that guy in charge of the law in Richmond, Virginia when he wins the mayorship in about another year or two. You've been warned. Andrew in Westchester, New York. Andrew, Knicks winning Game 4 tonight or the Spurs winning Game 4 tonight? Who you taking and why?
4: Obviously, New York all day. Avid Knicks fan. Been a Knicks fan my whole life. Freddie and Harry, thanks for picking up. I'm sorry, Harry, about your Hawks, man. We had to do it to you guys. But, yeah, I got the Knicks in 5, maybe in 6. What are you guys thinking?
0: Well, you had Spurs in 7. I had Knicks in 6. So I know we're both are not backing off of that.
2: No, I'm staying with my Spurs in 7, but... I'm not going to say who I'm picking tonight, yeah. But I'm going to save it for later, Freddie Coleman.
0: Yes, you are.
2: I do believe the Spurs, when it's all said and done, they're going to win this NBA championship in 7 games, and it's going to launch the start of Victor Wembanyama of the many championships that he will get throughout his career.
0: But there will be a championship decided this weekend in the UFL, the 2026 United Bowl. That's going to be played between the D.C. Defenders, who won the UFL championship last year, and the Louisville Kings. Title game will take place at Audi Field in Washington, D.C., Saturday, June 13th at 3 o'clock. Eastern time. Let's bring in the quarterback of the DC Defenders. His name is Jason Bean, who's been terrific for this football team and about to go against his former team. Jason, you were traded from the Louisville Kings to the DC Defenders in April. What is it like that you've gone through the season with this team and now you're about to face the team that traded you to the team that's trying to win a championship again?
5: Yeah, you know, it's the type of story that they make in movies. You know, it's a crazy deal. You know, but I've tried to enjoy it as much as I can. You know, I'm very excited to have this opportunity to be, you know, playing against this team, and you know, I'm very excited to you know, get out there again with my boys on the DC squad, and yeah, it'll be a fun one this Saturday.
2: Your offensive coordinator, Coach Kice. How easy has he made things for you so you can catch up to speed to where you're playing comfortable out there on the football field?
5: Yeah, you know, it's been interesting. You know, I've never been in a situation to where, you know, I've been traded or, you know, switched teams in the middle of a season like this. But, you know, they've been awesome. You know, him and Coach Harris and, you know, just all the coaches and even the players, too. You know, they've made it a very smooth transition. And, you know, I'm very excited to be a part of this team. And, you know, just the way they run the organization is top notch. And, you know, I couldn't ask to be a part of a better squad.
0: The knock on you is inconsistency, but you've been able to figure that out with the DC Defenders. How are you able to figure out and find your consistency, Jason?
5: Oh, yeah, just believing and trusting what the coaches tell me and coach me every day on, you know, watching the film, you know, learning from the mistakes that I made in the past. And, you know, also trusting my teammates, you know, that they're really exceptional players, you know, too. You know, so I also know that I don't have to do everything on my own. You know, I can just facilitate the ball and get it to where it needs to go.
2: when you look at the Louisville Kings, no one knows better than you because you were actually on that roster and started a few games to start the year off. But their defense, Cam Gill, he led the UFL in sacking the quarterback with 10 double digits. When you look at their defense, what is the number one thing you have to make sure you guys share up on offense?
5: I think, what they do on the back end is pretty basic. I think the strength of their defense, is their front seven. They got a really good D-line, and their linebackers, fit really well in, the run game and, in the pass game, too, whenever they're bringing pressures and stuff. So just making sure that we're sound in our protection, making sure everybody's on the same page, running backs, tight ends, O-line, me, myself, too. Just making sure we're all on the same page so, we can have time to get the ball to our, playmakers outside.
0: Hey, Jason, really appreciate the time. We know you can't rate the grade for Championship Saturday. Go get him this weekend. Good luck, and thanks for joining us. And Freddie and Harry, take care and be well, my man.
5: Yes, sir. Thanks for having me.
0: Great stuff by Jason Bean, D.C. Defenders, quarterback, part of the 2026 United Bowl. His D.C. Defenders will be taking on the team that traded him, the Louisville Kings. Audi Field in Washington, D.C. happens this Saturday at 3 p.m. Eastern Time on June 13th. He is Harry Douglas. I'm Freddie Coleman. It's the Wednesday Groove-a-thon known as Freddie and Harry. Carl Anthony Towns. Your time is up, kid, in Game 4. That's next. 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
11: Read on the situation. You got to have your teammates back, but as Wendy always says, it's actions over words. I want to see that play out on the court tonight because it's clear that Wemby has no issue being the villain, having some plays that are borderline dirty. It's up to the Knicks to deter that behavior. It's up to them to respond. If they allow Wemby to continue to do it, then guess what? He's going to keep doing it. Mm-hmm. And nothing about that behavior from him is going to change until the Knicks force it to. And so that's what I want to see from the New York Knicks. I want to see a lot more grit. I want to see a lot more toughness. I want to see the goons come out in game four for the New York Knicks. Like they played beautiful basketball, and nobody will take that away from them. But in order to win a championship, you got to get grimy. And tonight is a get grimy game for New York.
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0: say, you know, go to the bathroom. You bring your best player to dance and say, here's some tea. Here's some hors d'oeuvres. And
1: hold
0: your pinky up and then get you behind that dance floor when this dance contest.
1: Hello.
0: Period. You go to the bathroom after the dance contest is over. I don't need you in the bathroom during the dance contest. I need you behind out here trying to win this dance contest. One of our favorites is Des in Minnesota. Des, game four, Knicks versus Spurs. What say you?
2: Ooh, I'm going to say a lot. First off, I need the players to play like the fans. Go ahead and whoop something on that court basketball way, not physical. I don't want nobody getting hurt. But, hey, if they throwing elbows at my wolves and shoving Knicks players in the head, somebody got to get some get back before the offseason. That's all I'm going to say. And I think I was just listening to y'all about the coaches. It ain't the coaches. It's his daddy. His daddy over there sitting on the sideline. Get out there, boy. I told you what to do. God dang, I said what? That's the one that's running them in the ground. If he getting ran now and he was getting ran under the last regime, then you know, he got to be his dad. He got to chill out. Move that ball around. I think the best way for them to win is the way they was doing it. But Anthony Edwards, wow. Don't. Mm-hmm. Take that back, Lloyd.
1: Yeah, your team not in it anymore.
0: your team.
1: Don't you dare make that mistake ever again, Dez. And happy early birthday to you too, sir.
0: As long as your team's been out of playoffs, man, I think President Clinton was in office the last time your team played in the playoffs.
1: You still our boy, Dez. We love you.
0: We're going to get to you and your safe space. 888-SAY-ESPN, 888-729-3776. We have not forgotten about you. To make sure you get a chance to say what is on your mind, in your heart, and in your soul, 888-729-3776. But HD had a chance to speak on, he does not want ticky-tack fouls taking over our NBA Finals. Well, somebody who has been involved in the NBA Finals as an official, will let it be known exactly how much truth or fiction is involved with Harry Douglas had to say. 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
5: It's Wednesday. It's time for the Frontier Conference update. This week's sponsor, the Montana Army National Guard. This is Rocky Erickson. The George R. Bandy Memorial All Sports Award is given to the Frontier Conference school that had the best overall sports season. The standings are determined by a comprehensive scoring system across all conference-sponsored sports with specific criteria applied to ensure fairness and consistency. The 2025-26 Bandy Frontier Conference All Sports Award goes to the Ore Diggers of Montana Tech. What an impressive run. This is the fourth year in a row that Tech has won the prestigious Bandy Award. Montana Tech took home the top spot in the standings by winning the Frontier Conference East Division football title and then that thrilling finish of the 2026 Frontier Conference Track Championship that was held on the campus of Dickinson State. Tech won the final event, the long relay, to capture the 2026 Men's Frontier Conference Outdoor.

0: Track and Field Championship. Elsewhere, what a 2025 football season for the Diggers. Montana Tech won a perfect 6-0 in conference action. They finished the regular season unbeaten at 11-0. Then in the NAIA postseason playoffs, Tech hosted two games at Alumni Coliseum, beating rival Carroll College 31-21, then losing to the College of Idaho 41-26. Diggers men's basketball has been incredibly consistent. Before this past season, they were the first Frontier Conference program to capture four straight regular season and tournament titles. Then there's the famed Jeff Graham and the Montana Tech women's basketball program. They had seven straight losing seasons before going 18-12 this past season and 26-5 this year, finishing in second place in the 2025-26 Bandy Award standings was Carroll College, followed by Dakota State.
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0: Coming up tomorrow, countdown to tip-off continues. As we visit with Madison O'Connor of Baker, she'll play in this weekend's Montana-Wyoming All-Star Basketball Series. 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

0: He's Harry Douglas. I'm Freddie Coleman. 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
0: Whatever's on your mind, whatever you have to say, we make sure that nobody, nothing, Nathan, gets in your way of your safe space. At 888-SAY-ESPN, 888-729-3776, because it can't be your safe space if other people are allowed to enter into your safe space. Andy in Wisconsin, what do you have for the safe space?
2: Hey, guys, love what you do, you know that. I need to bring a week ago and the resentment from my chocolate milk in the lunch line. I wanted to let you guys know, I know about this chocolate milk. I told you it brings me joy and happiness. And because I'm married to a black woman from Compton. So the mere thought of me screwing up, just the mere thought of me screwing up puts my life in danger. So I'll have friends that see me out once in a while. They're like, where's your wife? I'm like, she didn't feel like coming out there. She's like,
3: my boy Andy love that chocolate milk. I knew you knew from a youngster, Andy. When you're growing up, when you know, you just know, Andy. When Andy was willing to risk his life for that chocolate milk in elementary school, we knew what the end result was going to be. So, Andy, salute to you, my brother.
0: That may be my favorite safe space call ever in the 3+ years.
3: That Andy say, I know all about that chocolate milk.
0: Man, oh, man. That just made my day hearing that. One of our favorites is Todd in West Virginia. Todd, what do you have for the safe space?
4: Hey, first off, thanks for the thoughts and prayers for my dad last week.
0: Absolutely.
4: But this is a plug. Well, thank you. This is a plug slash stump for you too, Harry. So as you know, ESPN debuted its BLW this past weekend. To let you guys know, that's the Big League Wiffle Ball.
0: Mm-hmm.
4: 10 teams from all around the country, and we're going to focus on the Atlanta Ballers for two reasons. Number 8, Brandon Crone, an upcoming pitcher. This is their pilot season. So they need fan support. They need people to tune into ESPN Plus and stream the games. To give you a little variety, these guys are athletes. They're throwing over 100 miles an hour on an unlimited pitch. In this league, it's 75-mile-an-hour cap. So that's like 95-mile-an-hour reaction time with 24 to 36-inch break. So again, ESPN Plus, Assembly Studios in Atlanta. Oh, and Harry?
3: Talk to me.
4: Julio is one of the owners of the Atlanta Ballers.
3: Yes, sir.
0: Okay.
4: Mr. Julio Quintoris Lopez Jones. So, watch, support, get the merch. But again, if you can't, go watch the games, play with your kids, play outside, do whatever you can. Thank y'all. We're pulling up the church. God bless.
0: Well done by Todd.
3: Yeah.
0: West VA.
5: So, when I went to St. Louis, right after the 999 challenge, we went to this... We went to this bar.
0: We've gone from wiffle ball to church and beer within the space of 25 seconds. Well,
3: so E-Dog isn't scared.
5: The next place we went to was a place outside of St. Louis, but it had a wiffle ball park out there.
0: Mm-hmm.
5: And so it's a legitimate league.
0: Mm-hmm.
5: And so my buddy, I was coming off the 999 challenge, so
0: of course
5: I said, I'm good. I am good. I do not need to try and hit this wiffle ball that's breaking 20 inches away from my body.
0: Not in your state.
5: But my buddy did, and the guy that they had pitching, he was so good, they had to have him stand so far back.
0: Really?
5: So it's legit. These guys are real athletes.
0: Yeah, believe me, they have wiffle ball parks all over the place in Hudson Valley, in Wappingers Falls, Poughkeepsie, place like that. It's really cool seeing people who know what they're doing and not just people goofing around, but it's always cool to do that in the backyard with your kids if you have the opportunity. Steve in the Finger Lakes region, my friend. Steve, what do you have for the safe space? Go ahead, Steve.
3: Scuba Steve.
0: Oh, I guess we don't have Steve in the Finger Lakes. So we'll go to Trey in Minnesota. Trey, what do you have for the safe space?
6: Scott and Trey Beyond Scott, you already know. 2020, 2042 featherweight belt. Y'all remember me?
0: Mm-hmm. Yes, we do. Mm-hmm.
6: Hey, I appreciate y'all. I wanted to give y'all a shout-out and thank y'all because when I called, y'all gave me some, you know, motivation. Me and my boys, we went out to the Packers NFL Flag Regional Tournament, and my lead to the... Now we're going to the NFL Flag National Championship. So I just wanted to give a call and let you guys know. And what's your thoughts? Wilmer NFL Flag Football League out in Minnesota.
0: Wow.
3: That's pretty cool. I am a huge fan of flag football.
0: Me too.
5: Mm-hmm.
3: Men's, women's, doesn't matter. Look, young girls, young boys, like, I love flag football. I think it's a way to get so many people involved within the game of football.
0: Absolutely.
3: Without dealing with the contact and concussions. Now, you can still run into each other, but it is vastly different than contact football that we see every single week.
0: You know what area has really become strong in flag football? Long Island. They literally have Newsday, the local newspaper for Long Island. They have such a strong flag football league that there are a lot of young ladies that could play on a guy's level in high school and say, that young would be the best person in our league, playing in the men's league. They have their all flag football league team announced by Newsday, men and women. That's how strong flag football has become in a certain hotbed known as Strong Island in Long Island, New York.
3: So last year, it was me, Roddy, and Julio. We went down to Henry County to watch a lot of girls.
0: Yeah.
3: In Georgia, it was like a big tournament. Uh-huh. Shaq was out there as well.
0: Wow.
3: Those young ladies playing flag football, Freddie, amazing.
0: Keep the safe space going. 888-729-3776.
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14: For Montana News on the Northern News Network, I'm Cody Ross. Senator Steve Daines is calling for stronger U.S. ties with Central Asia. Today, Daines said recent diplomacy and peace efforts in the region have opened the door to deeper partnerships on energy, infrastructure, and critical minerals, and expanding trade and investment could boost economic security and reduce reliance on Russia. Wildlife encounters are making headlines across western Montana, with two separate bear incidents reported in the region. Dave Anderson has details.
15: A black bear that wandered into a Warden neighborhood ended up under a residential deck before Montana Fish, Wildlife, and Parks tranquilized and relocated it to Sweetgrass County. The homeowner says the bear remained calm during the encounter. In a separate incident, a bear was euthanized at Beaver Tail Hill State Park east of Missoula after officials say it entered a tent and showed signs of food conditioning. No campers were injured. Officials are reminding Montanans to secure food, use bear-resistant storage, and carry bear spray in the backcountry.
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16: You don't always see what someone's going through. 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
0: First to tell you that. But just the fact that she was back and she wanted her first match back and she looked like that at 44 years of age, I don't know how long this is going to last and I don't care. But Serena Williams, keep on doing it and doing it as long as you want to, not being bored. For the ESPN Radio Sports Beat, I'm Freddie Coleman of ESPN Radio's Freddie and Harry.

0: What I mean, the boy got his own money. The boy got his own money.
1: No doubt about that. And he can part with whatever he wants to part with when he's got that kind of scratch. And how can wrestling, not wrestling, how can wrestling help people read? Well, there's a sign at a Northern California public library. It's called Welcome to Lucha Libro, which is a high action, high energy story time that brings live wrestling matches to libraries across the United States to promote literacy. Now, Lucha Libro plays off the name of the popular Mexican-inspired sport of Lucha Libre. Libro means book in Spanish. This has taken over Northern California, where kids get involved with the wrestlers. The wrestlers show the moves. They read books to the kids. And then after that, they get a full-on wrestling match in a library right in front of them.
0: By all means necessary.
1: Absolutely.
0: Whichever way you can get these young kings and queens to engage in academics and reading and just being fundamental in that department, you have to do it. So I love this.
1: No doubt about that. Enjoy game four of the NBA Finals. That coverage comes your way next. For Harry Douglas, I'm Freddie Coleman. This has been The Groove with I'm Freddie and Harry and the mighty ESPN Radio and the ESPN app.
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8: A good chance of overnight rain showers. Tomorrow, continued breezy. I'm Ed McIntosh from Q2. The best chance of rain will be overnight. We'll look for temperatures to be in the upper 40s first thing in the morning, then gradually sunshine in the afternoon tomorrow, and a high in the mid-70s. Periods of wind tonight and tomorrow. 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
9: A three-time Super Bowl champ has the NFL's first contract valued at over $500 million. The Chiefs adding 2 years to quarterback Patrick Mahomes' contract in a reworked deal that ties him to Kansas City through the 2023 season at a value of $504 million. Third time in 6 years, the sides have reset the QB market. Center Aaron Brewer and the Dolphins agreed on a three-year $52 million extension, $37 million guaranteed, making him one of the highest-paid centers in the league. Baseball, Toronto righty Max Scherzer became the 11th pitcher in MLB history with 3,500 strikeouts tonight. He and the Blue Jays, though, trail the Phillies 1-0 top of the second. Dodgers, Pirates, scoreless bottom third. Shohei Ohtani on the hill for LA. He's given up a hit, two strikeouts, and two walks so far. Jordan Walker and Mason Winn have each driven in a run. Cardinals leading at the Mets 2-0 in the top of the first. Giants kept off a comeback from an 8-run, 8th-inning deficit with a walk-off grand slam by Bryce Eldridge. In the bottom of the ninth, they defeated the Nationals 11-10.
10: Hey, this is Rich Eisen. Coming up on Thursday, Game 4 of the NBA Finals. We'll chop it up with Hall of Famer Chris Webber. The actor Hart Denton is in studio, and we'll also chat with Bengals head coach Zach Taylor. That's Thursday's Rich Eisen Show on Disney+, the ESPN app, and ESPN Radio.

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